0: plan to stop adopting more children. Paul and Jeanne Briggs, who have 6 of their own children, have adopted another 32 from Ghana, Russia, Ukraine, Bulgaria and Mexico. 25 of them still live at their West Virginia home. Their daughter Mary Kate lives just down the road with 14 children, 4 of them adopted. The Briggs say their faith is the reason they adopt so many children and they rely on God to supply all their needs. Israel's tourism ministry has launched a new biblical attraction in the West Bank. The Joshua Trail, near the Palestinian city of Nablus, known as Shechem in the Bible, takes visitors across a suspension bridge to view consequential Bible sites in the lives of Abraham, Joshua and Joseph. To sport, and the Aussies were bowled out in the final over for 333, losing to South Africa by 32 runs as the Proteas went 2-0 up in the one-day series. All-rounder Jack Edwards, who took 5 wickets and scored 32, says it was a disappointing result.
1: We always want to win and, we got up to a couple of great starts from Travis and Mitch and, both games. In the middle overs, they put the squeeze on nicely with the spinners. So there's a lot of learnings for us to take away. I think we played it a lot better today.
0: The third match takes place later this week. That's the latest Vision National News. I'm Tracy Weir.
2: And now across Geelong, Werribee and the Surf Coast, it's the 96.3 four-day forecast.
3: Weather around Geelong today reaching a maximum of 14 degrees with overnight lows of 6 before a top of 14 Tuesday, max of 17 on your Wednesday, and then cloudy but top of 23 for your Thursday expected.
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3: Aussie 10 o'clock. 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I'm

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particularly when it comes to sometimes the friendship groups that you're around, the people that you're around, the influences that you have in your life. 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So Sexual Lead is encouraging exactly that, and it's his song called All In. 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
3: Lee had a high-profile, successful career, but something was missing. Then God spoke. I'm Tanya Harris of God Conversations. In a dream, Lee saw himself at the office. Written in the centre of the office whiteboard was his job title, and circling around it the other areas of his life: family, friends, God, and church. The latter were all written in non-permanent marker, but his job title was written in permanent ink. It couldn't be erased. Lee knew what God was saying. His job had become more important than anything else in his life. I love how the Holy Spirit framed it. When God speaks, it always sounds like Jesus, the one who said to seek his kingdom first and everything else would be added. Thankfully, Lee responded and saw his life turned around. The Spirit speaks to reorder our priorities and center the main things first. 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

I wanna dance like David, I wanna faith like Paul, I wanna sing like Silas tearing down the prison walls. 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
8: What is God speaking to you about at the moment? In the God Conversations ministry, we talk a lot about this question. But the idea of hearing God may be misleading. I'm Tanya Harris of God Conversations. Scripture tells a lot about the God who speaks back. We talk about God speaking because Scripture uses that language. But Scripture also gives examples where people see God's voice and even feel it. How can that be? God is a masterful communicator. And just as in human relationships, divine communiques are as varied as our personalities. The Holy Spirit communicates holistically through visions, dreams, and senses. The Spirit uses scripture, sermons, people, creation, and books. The one thing common to all, though, is a heart who will receive. God speaks so we can follow. So let me rephrase my question then. What is God showing you today? 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

0: 96.3 plays 100% Christian music. Can get you closer to the 11 o'clock news bulletin. I thought this particular headline was an interesting one.
1: Let's go to Victoria now, because if you can't fix crime in that state, don't worry, you can fix potholes with the help of prisoners. Now, the Premier over there, Ben Carroll, has come up with a plan. He says that if he is elected come November, then he will work with Corrections Victoria to send a number of minimum security prisoners out on the road to help fix the road maintenance problem.
0: There you go. One of the many headlines taking place over the last few days, and the 11 o'clock news bulletin as well. In minutes, the latest and the local news coming up on 96.3. 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

0: 96.3 News, sponsored by Heathdale Christian College, Werribee and Melton.
1: In this bulletin, mortgage holders anticipating another rate rise and the Lions coach contemplating his future. With the details, I'm Naomi Millam. Fresh analysis suggests another interest rate rise would increase monthly mortgage repayments by about $120. Economists widely expect the Reserve Bank to hike the official cash rate to its highest level in almost two decades when meeting tomorrow. Social researcher Mark McCrindle says a new mortgage is becoming increasingly unattainable for the average Australian.
2: Not only do most Australians in this study say that housing affordability is much worse now than it was for the previous generation, 7 in 10 say it's going to get worse into the future. In fact, most say the longer you leave it to buy a home, the worse it's going to get.
1: Judo Bank is predicting as many as four further rate hikes as the Reserve battles persistent inflation. The Christian-backed Human Rights Law Alliance is warning that the federal government's proposed digital duty of care bill could threaten freedom of speech by handing sweeping new powers to ministers and the eSafety Commissioner. The Alliance supports the concept, but not what it calls the current vague definitions of harmful practices which could be used to persecute Christians. It says the bill needs substantial amendments before progressing. Figures show the popularity of trade and technical courses is surging at high schools across New South Wales. HSC enrolments for vocational education and training courses have increased by 20% over the past 6 years. New South Wales Education Minister Prue Carr says the numbers are promising.
3: We need more people in trade to combat the need for housing as well as labour shortages in critical industries.
1: Among the most popular courses are hospitality, construction, automotive and electrotechnology courses. Overseas, five men have been arrested outside an RAF base in southwest England on suspicion of preparing a terrorist attack. The US military has been using the base to carry out strikes on Iranian missile sites. US President Donald Trump has told reporters the men arrested were looking to do big damage.
4: Working with Britain, it was an amazing job. We had them under investigation. They were looking to do big damage to our port. And working with the British worked out great. It may have been Scotland Yard. I don't know. We worked with a lot of them. We had them under view for a long time, and we got them.
1: A major incident was declared, and about 80 homes in the town of Welford were evacuated as a precaution. The European Court of Human Rights is considering the case of a Christian father who's been barred by three Spanish courts from taking his young son to church or reading him the Bible. The separated mother wants sole authority over the boy's religious upbringing until he turns 12. The European Court must decide whether it agrees with the Spanish courts that have supported the mother. To AFL, Lions coach Chris Fagan has addressed retirement speculation following Brisbane's spectacular grand final victory over Fremantle. Fagan has sat at the helm for the past 10 years and has secured three back-to-back premierships for Brisbane. He's told Channel 9 the responsibility and the pressure can be relentless.
5: I just got to work out whether I still want that in my life or I don't. I definitely, if I don't go on, I still want to stay involved in footy in some way, shape or form, but just something I want to think about. I want to be able to do it properly if I'm going to keep going. I don't want to take any shortcuts because I never want my players to take shortcuts. So that'll be the question that I have to ask myself.
1: There's a push for statues honouring Chris Fagan and Lee Matthews to be built at Brisbane's Olympic Stadium. That's the latest Vision National News. I'm Naomi Millam.
6: And now across Geelong, Werribee and the Surf Coast, it's the 96.3 four-day forecast.
7: Weather around Geelong today reaching a maximum of 14 degrees with overnight lows of 6 before a top of 14 Tuesday, max of 17 on your Wednesday, and then a cloudy but top of 23 for your Thursday expected.
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0: Sophie Carr and A Fool to Change the World this morning as we continue 100% Christian music. It's a bit of a wake-up call from the Christian artist Mercy Me and their track Wake Up Sleeper, playing right now, broadcasting from the heart of Geelong on 96.3.
1: Wake up sleeper, it's time to rise and shine. There's a season to lay down, but right now just ain't that time.

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1: I listen to the enemy sometimes, and when he tells me that I'm not enough, or I've been doing this too long, or let other people do it, God's done using you, and sometimes it gets the best of me, and that's simply not the case. And so for this song is like when I would drive home from college late at night, and I would stick my head out the window to feel the cold air in my face to wake me up. That's what this song is for me.
0: Yeah, the words of the latest song by Mercy Me and Wake Up Sleeper, and Christian music continuing inside the next 2 minutes.
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6: Recently, I was fortunate to visit one of the most beautiful nations in the world. People love Switzerland, partly because it's so clean. But you have to ask yourself, why? I'm Tanya Harris of God Conversations. During my stay, I was visiting a public toilet and noticed how the woman before me took time to clean up the mess someone else had left behind. She wasn't paid to do it. She just took responsibility for it. God has called us to care for the earth and represent God in it. I believe this woman was fulfilling her God-given purpose, even in the smallest way. What would our world be? I'm Tanya Harris of God Conversations. During my stay, I was visiting a public toilet and noticed how the woman before me took time to clean up the mess someone else had left behind. She wasn't paid to do it. She just took responsibility for it. God has called us to care for the earth and represent

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0: forever. 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
1: You know, wanted to be in federal law enforcement.
2: Wow.
1: And it takes a little while before, you know, you actually get the position. There's like a background check and a polygraph, and it was about a year.
2: Okay.
1: And God just put it on my heart, you're not supposed to do this, you're supposed to do music. And, you know, at first I was like, I don't know how I feel about that.
2: Right, know, right.
1: It's not something I ever pursued. I had no experience in it. I always sang growing up. I wrote songs, but, you know, never had it as a career. And God made it happen. He just opened doors. He equipped me with what I needed. And here I am doing music full time.
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9: The American Declaration of Independence begins with the words, "We hold these truths to be self-evident, that all men are created equal, endowed by their Creator with certain unalienable rights, life, liberty, and the pursuit of happiness." I'm Tanya Harris of God Conversations. And yet, the idea of human rights has not always been self-evident. It comes from the opening chapters of Scripture. Since all people are made in God's image, no one is too young or old, too black or white, too poor or rich, or too sick or disabled to be of value. These principles went on to shape our Western constitutions, giving us the right to a fair trial, humane treatment of prisoners, and care for the weak and elderly. May God's principles continue to inspire our behaviour today. We're called to treat people equally, helping every person pursue life, liberty, and happiness. Join us on the journey to hearing God's voice by subscribing to our email devotional plan at godconversations.com.
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1: In this bulletin, final budget figures released and a huge victory for the Newcastle Knights. With the details, I'm Naomi Millam. The federal government maintains its spending isn't driving inflation as it releases this year's final budget figures. The data shows the underlying deficit is around $6 billion lower than projected in May. The Reserve Bank is expected to raise interest rates tomorrow amid persistent inflation in the economy. But Finance Minister Katie Gallagher claims Australia's challenges aren't unique.
2: If you look around the world, advanced economies, there is an inflation challenge there. Many of those have moved to increase, or their central banks have moved to increase rates in the last month because of that.
1: Judo Bank is predicting as many as four further rate hikes. The opposition argues it's not helpful for the Prime Minister to be amping up fear about a data breach involving an open AI agent accessing government websites. But the Shadow Defence Minister, James Patterson, says the next incident could be much worse.
3: This time it wasn't serious in terms of the data that was taken or the method of the intrusion, but next time it could be much more serious, and we need to be doubling down and investing, particularly in our government networks, to defend them better, and we're going to need to use AI to do that.
1: The heads of two AI companies have been called to appear before a Senate inquiry amid investigations into how the incident unfolded and why it took so long for the alarm to be raised. Farmers are asking the federal government to reconsider a cap being placed on working holiday makers. Advocates have arranged a deal to fast-track the visas of ready-to-work applicants, but Westaway Raspberry Farm owner Richard Clark warns Labor's cap on three-year visa extensions will hit the sector hard.
4: Would I, as a farmer, prefer to have a working holiday visa maker who's done 180 days on a watermelon farm in Chinchilla? Or would I prefer to have a person who's just come out of an office in Europe? One is far more farm fit, and the cap of 5,000 people to get a third-year visa is going to have significant impacts on farm productivity.
1: Israel's tourism ministry has launched a new biblical attraction in the West Bank. The Joshua Trail near the Palestinian city of Nablus, known as Shechem in the Bible, takes visitors across a suspension bridge to view consequential Bible sites in the lives of Abraham, Joshua and Joseph. And an American Christian couple who have already parented 38 children say they don't plan to stop adopting more kids. Paul and Jean Briggs, who have six of their own children, have adopted another 32 from Ghana, Russia, Ukraine, Bulgaria and Mexico. 25 of them still live at their West Virginia home. Their daughter Mary Kate lives just down the road with 14 children, four of them adopted. The Briggs say their faith is the reason that they adopt so many children and they rely on God to supply all their needs. The Newcastle Knights have pulled off what coach Justin Holbrook has described as the greatest win in rugby league history. They're through to the NRL Grand Final, defeating the Panthers 22-14, despite being a man down for more than half the game. The Panthers pushed for a winning try in the final minute, only for Sandon Smith to intercept a pass and race away 90 metres to put the game to bed. Knights centre Bradman Best has told the Continuous Call team he was hoping Smith would get them home.
5: I was gone, I was on my hands and knees, and when he had about 30 to go, I knew he was home.
1: They'll take on the Roosters this Sunday in their first grand final in 25 years. That's the latest Vision National News. I'm Naomi Millam.
6: And now across Geelong, Werribee and the Surf Coast, it's the 96.3 four-day forecast.
7: Weather around Geelong today reaching a maximum of 14 degrees with overnight lows of 6 before a top of 14 Tuesday, max of 17 on your Wednesday, and then cloudy but top of 23 for your Thursday expected.
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It's extraordinary the things we can sometimes tell ourselves, whether it's stuffing up, making an error at work, doing something wrong for the family. And it's crazy to think how contrasting that can be when we're so kind and gentle to family members, to our kids, and to our friends as well, when they either ask for advice or we give them positive feedback. 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I'm sorry.

0: 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What if I told you that I believe?
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7: Before Jesus came, many prophesied a Messiah to come. Jesus' birth fulfilled the promises, but not in a way people expected. I'm Tanya Harris of God Conversations. Ancient prophecies hinted at a suffering servant, but people still expected a warrior on a white horse. They anticipated a new law, but in a way that heightened the rules, not completed them. They pointed to a victorious... Before Jesus came, many prophesied a Messiah to come. Jesus' birth fulfilled the promises, but not in a way people expected. I'm Tanya Harris of God Conversations. Ancient prophecies hinted at a suffering servant, but people still expected a warrior on a white horse. They anticipated

0: throne, territory, or wealth, the idea of Jesus' kingdom was flipped on its head. Jesus fulfilled promises, but he was also a shock. No wonder people rejected him. Jesus' way doesn't point to what we want, but to what we need. 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
0: Notorious statement from a kid, and you hate to hear it. Mum, I'm bored. Hey, we're here to simply remind you here at 96.3 to, during this second week of school holidays, the last week of the school holidays, to think of some activities that you might be able to do with your kids. Because sometimes it does just take a 10-minute little reset or some conscious thinking to think about how you're going to make the next week with the family that much more enjoyable. And before you think, oh, why can't they do something? Why can't they organise themselves? Well, that's a very good point. But sometimes they might just need that encouragement or that reminder to say, hey, this is your school holiday period. Maybe we can think of some creative ways to make it that much more exciting as we slowly approach term 4 on the calendar around Victoria, from the heart of Geelong and across the bay to Melbourne. 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
9: Did you know that near-death experiences and visions of heaven have become so common that there are now several centres for their research at universities around the world? I'm Tanya Harris of God Conversations. What is intriguing about these reports is the list of commonalities. Subjects tell how they experienced a bright light, a man dressed in white, a beautiful city, recognition of loved ones, heightened senses of love and joy, and colours so incredible they can't be described. These experiences are reminiscent of the biblical characters who also saw glimpses of heaven. Stephen as he lay dying, the Apostle Paul who could hardly speak of their wonder, and John whose spectacular visions were passed on to seven Asian churches. Such reports may be God's way of reminding us that life is more than what we see now. Knowing this changes the way we live. To join the journey of hearing God's voice, subscribe to our email updates at godconversations.com.
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0: 96.3 continues 100% Christian music, getting you closer onto the 1 o'clock news bulletin, keeping you up to date with everything you need to be aware of. And by the way, that does, of course, have the potential to talk about something that was quite big over the course of the weekend.
1: Go to Kiara Parker down in Fitzroy. Kiara, Lions fans are turning out of the Brunswick Street Oval to celebrate.
2: They sure are. Up to 1,000 people here now.
0: Yeah, it was massive for Fitzroy supporters, Brisbane Lions supporters. Well done indeed for them getting the win against Fremantle over the weekend. And yeah, as you heard, the celebrations, well, I think they continue for some diehard fans with the 1 o'clock news bulletin in minutes on your 96.3.

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1: In this bulletin, more support for One Nation in the latest polling and a terror threat thwarted in the UK. With the details, I'm Naomi Millam. New research shows support for One Nation is most pronounced in Queensland, New South Wales and Western Australia. The minor party holds the edge over Labor, with the coalition struggling to make any inroads. Liberal Senator James Patterson says he does understand the voter angst against the major parties.
2: You have to have a credible plan and a credible team. And we know from One Nation's past that 70% of the MPs they've ever elected have left the party before the end of their first term or the parliament. So we've got a task on our hands, we know that, to convince Australians that we can actually deliver change.
1: Most voters in Pauline Hanson's home state of Queensland would like to see the One Nation leader as Prime Minister. New homeowners could be forced to spend up to 46% of their income on repayments. The federal opposition analysis comes as the Reserve Bank prepares to meet with interest rates expected to rise to their highest level in almost two decades. A Queensland police officer is being praised for his bravery after he chased down a suspect despite suffering significant knife wounds. Officers were responding to reports of a disturbance between two men in Brisbane yesterday when he was allegedly attacked repeatedly with the weapon. Queensland Police Union President Shane Pryor says the constable has made a marvellous recovery.
3: He's in really good spirits. Don't make any mistakes on this. He's got quite the journey in terms of medically, but he's in the right place at the PA hospital with the right medical staff around him to get him through this next challenging phase.
1: The 35-year-old alleged attacker has been charged with attempted murder. Overseas counter-terror officers in the UK are leading investigations after a major incident near an Air Force base hosting US forces involved in Iran. Five men have been arrested on suspicion of explosives offences after a tip-off about three suspicious vehicles travelling toward RAF Fairford in England's southwest. Around 85 homes were evacuated as a precaution. Assistant Chief Constable Richard O'Cone says emergency services are well prepared for situations like these.
4: Work to establish the full nature of this incident is ongoing, and we are in constant communication with our partners both locally and nationally. In particular, we are working closely with our partners in counter-terrorism policing.
1: In July, the Iranian regime had threatened to target the base. Just a month after Australians dug deep on Water for Life Day, the taps are running in one of the remotest villages in Tanzania. The money went into a solar-powered pump to access water 8 kilometres from Simanjaro. Joel Abel from Convoy of Hope told Vision Radio it's already having a life-changing impact.
5: We have water in Simanjaro. Taps have been turned on. The community are ecstatic. Seeing the footage of some of the children, just water bubbling up out of this tap, and they're all trying to put their cups, and there's water going everywhere. Exciting, guys. They get food every day. They can wash their cup. They can drink water whenever they want, wash their face. We're really, really excited.
1: Convoy of Hope and the Tanzanian government have already scouted the next locations to receive water. To cricket, Australia has suffered another loss at the hands of South Africa, going down by 32 runs in the second one-day international of the series. And in rugby union, the Wallabies have defeated the Springboks 42-38 in a dramatic test in Perth. That's the latest Vision National News. I'm Naomi Millam.
6: And now across Geelong, Werribee and the Surf Coast, it's the 96.3 four-day forecast.
7: Weather around Geelong today reaching a maximum of 14 degrees with overnight lows of 6 before a top of 14 Tuesday, max of 17 on your Wednesday, and then cloudy but top of 23 for your Thursday expected.
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0: 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And on top of that, inside the next 5 minutes, it is We Are Messengers and Halfway Home. Yep, as well as Levi McGrath to get you closer to it with Don't Lose Heart. Both tracks on the way just after this 2 minute break on your 96.3.
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5: A friend of mine recently met the Welsh champion for scripture memorization. He had memorized 15,000 verses. So what value is there in memorizing scripture? I'm Tanya Harris of God Conversations. I memorized plenty of scripture as a child, and it was in the old-fashioned King James Version. Lots of tongue-twisting thous, thines, and these. I even remember winning prizes for it. But here's the kicker. The Welsh champion of scripture memorization wasn't actually a follower of Jesus. How ironic. Perhaps he could be likened to the Pharisees of Jesus' day. They knew scripture, but they'd never heard God's voice. Jesus said we build our lives not by knowing God's words, but by doing them. You can know a book, but not the person who inspired it. So it's good to memorize scripture, but it's far more important to do what it says.

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0: Oh, it's an infamous statement during the school holiday period, this week particularly, when you plan all your great events on the first week. Sometimes you can left a little burnt out or a little fatigued to be extra creative and need to be creative to get the kids through the last few days. To make it extra special, during this next song, have a think about, just for 3 minutes, sometimes that's all you need, just to plan out the next few days and how you can ask or answer that statement when a kid says to you they're bored and what they can do, whether it's as simple as arts and crafts at home or a nice walk or something more extravagant or less. Have a think about it. John Reddick continues music right now and holding on.

0: From Lara to Janjuk, 96.3, the heart of Geelong and the Surf Coast.
1: I've got so much to be thankful for. Look, I got a

0: 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His track called Wait For Me.
1: We wrote the song, you know, with this idea of called Long Way Home, and we wrote it to a completely different melody, kind of had a completely different, you know, message. And then something just wasn't sitting right, and I was sitting kind of off in the corner with an acoustic, and I came up to keep the idea for the Long Way Home in there, but this idea of Wait For Me, that, like, you know, even though we're taking that long way, even though it might be taking us longer than others, you know, we can be reassured that God's waiting for us as well.
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0: 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I'm sure this has been quite a divisive headline that's taken place over the last few days.
1: Let's go to Victoria now, because if you can't fix crime in that state, don't worry, you can fix potholes with the help of prisoners. Now, the Premier over there, Ben Carroll, has come up with a plan. He says that if he is elected come November, then he will work with Corrections Victoria to send a number of minimum security prisoners out on the road to help fix the road maintenance problem.
0: It's either crazy or it's brilliant or it's something in between. And either way, all the local and latest headlines you need to be aware of. It's the 2 o'clock news bulletin coming up very soon on 96.3.

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1: In this bulletin, crime for hire services on the rise, an incident at a US airbase, and the Knights one step away from breaking a premiership drought. Good afternoon, I'm Gareth Stafford. One Nation argues the federal government must urgently rein in spending to help tame inflation. This year's final budget figures reveal a $6 billion boost to the bottom line. The numbers come ahead of an expected decision by the Reserve Bank to push interest rates to a 15-year high. One Nation MP Barnaby Joyce has told Channel 7 Labor needs to tighten its belt.
2: Our debt it's never been higher. It's higher, it's going higher. It's heading up towards the Medicare level. And of course, as it goes higher, your security goes down. Interest rates become even more under pressure.
1: New homeowners could be forced to spend up to 46% of their income on repayments. A new generation of offenders is being drawn into organised crime through online crime for hire services. The National Criminal Intelligence Agency says encrypted services can connect people seeking attacks, such as arsons and shootings, with others willing to carry them out for payment. Retired Victorian detective Charlie Bezina says the low-cost model is helping establish crime networks expand.
3: This technology is playing a larger role in relation to recruitment, and the encrypted messaging, et cetera, is just making it much more difficult for policing to do it. And as much as the resources that are thrown out by Victoria Police, it continues to just get bigger and bigger, unfortunately.
1: Mr. Bezina says it makes offenders harder to identify. Five men have been arrested on suspicion of explosive and terrorism offences after a major incident near a Royal Air Force base used by the US military. President Trump says the men had planned to cause significant damage. The BBC's Duncan Kennedy reports.
4: Residents from more than 80 houses in Welford had to leave their homes after a major incident was declared. At a press conference, Gloucestershire Police said its officers had arrested five men. No further details were given. The case is now being handled by counter-terrorism officers. Footage filmed from a helicopter showed bomb disposal teams sending robots towards three white vans parked in the village. Gloucestershire's temporary chief constable, Maggie Blythe, said the matter was now contained, but that a cordon around the village would be in place for some time.
1: The US uses the base as a forward operating location, including to launch strikes on Iran. An American Christian couple who've already parented 38 children say they don't plan to stop adopting more kids. Paul and Jean Briggs, who have six of their own children, have adopted another 32 from Ghana, Russia, Ukraine, Bulgaria, and Mexico. 25 of them still live at their West Virginia home. Their daughter, Mary Kate, lives just down the road with 14 children, four of them adopted. The Briggs say their faith is the reason they can adopt so many children, and they rely on God to supply all their needs. Israel's tourism ministry has launched a new biblical attraction in the West Bank. The Joshua Trail, near the Palestinian city of Nablus, known as Shechem in the Bible, takes visitors across a suspension bridge to view consequential Bible sites in the lives of Abraham, Joshua, and Joseph. To sport, and in the NRL, Newcastle fans are still buzzing after what their coach has called the greatest win in rugby league history. The Knights are into a grand final for the first time in 25 years after defeating the Panthers 22-14 at Accor Stadium yesterday. Coach Justin Holbrook says it was an incredible day for the club.
5: Thinking about how many fans came down and the train stopped and the buses and the traffic, and it took them 4 hours to get here, and then for the players to win a game like that, couldn't be happier.
1: The Knights will face the Roosters, who entered the Dolphins' aspirations on Friday night. That's the latest Vision National News. I'm Gareth Stafford.
6: And now across Geelong, Werribee and the Surf Coast, it's the 96.3 four-day forecast.
7: Weather around Geelong today reaching a maximum of 14 degrees with overnight lows of 6 before a top of 14 Tuesday, max of 17 on your Wednesday, and then a cloudy but top of 23 for your Thursday expected.
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7: 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One more hour spent with myself, Ewan, behind the mic, and excited to crack on with the Christian music we've got lined up, whether it's your 9 to 5 or, well, I was going to say picking up the kids, but, well, you shouldn't be doing that considering it's school holidays. So whether it's 9 to 5 or hanging out with the family, this is David Leonard and Well Done on 96.3. I've been

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1: 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I see the driving force behind you, broadcasting the reality of Jesus Christ.
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0: That is Gladden and Hunt Me Down this afternoon as we continue to play 100% Christian music. It has been a lovely day so far from where we broadcast and around the state, I believe, from where we broadcast, particularly here in Geelong. 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

0: 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Michael Smith on the way in 5 minutes.
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5: One of Jesus' final prayers was that we may all be one. Yet today there's often the opposite. Thousands of denominations, church splits, and nasty infighting on social media. What does it mean for the church to be united? I'm Tanya Harris of God Conversations. Jesus demonstrated the nature of unity when he compiled his original team. Imagine Matthew, meet Simon. Simon, meet Matthew, the tax collector who sides with the Romans. Meet the zealot who fights against them. They couldn't be more different. It's like the extremes of left and right, conservative and progressive, or black versus white meeting together. We don't know what happened behind the scenes of those early gatherings, the grimaces, side looks, and the angst. But we do know Simon and Matthew kept following Jesus. And there's the key. When we keep Jesus at the center, proactively loving those who are different, we'll find unity. For more on having your own God Conversations, go to godconversations.com.
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So many things might be going for you at the moment with the nice weather around town, as well as school holidays might be a heck of a lot of fun. 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This is Maddie Jane and Upper Hand.

awesome message behind it, reminding us to be extra kind to ourselves during those particularly challenging seasons in life. 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
6: What do we do when we're mocked for our faith? I'm Tanya Harris of God Conversations. It happens periodically. Someone creates an artwork or makes a movie that denounces the one we love and worship. We feel hurt and offended and want to fight back in anger. But our model, of course, is Jesus. Jesus himself was mocked all the way to the cross. The taunts were cruel, relentless, and painful. Sure, you're a king. Sure, you're sent by God. But through it all, Jesus remains silent. Why? Why not speak up for the truth? Jesus' silence was a deliberate act of resistance. Returning mockery in the same spirit would never overcome the falsehood driving it. Indeed, Jesus always acted in the opposite spirit, returning evil with good, hatred with love, and condemnation with grace. It's not easy to do, but it's the Jesus way. For more on having your own God Conversations, go to godconversations.com.
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It's always a pleasure joining you throughout the course of your afternoon. Myself, Ewan here behind the mic, and I'll be back to do it all again to get through your Tuesday to celebrate hopefully another beautiful day to come. Till then, take care. 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
1: In this bulletin, more dads taking up paid parental leave, a giant battery now operational in New South Wales, and the Wallabies winning run continues. With more, I'm Gareth Stafford. The federal government says higher superannuation and investment returns have delivered a welcome boost to its coffers. This year's final budget figures reveal the underlying deficit is roughly $6 billion lower than predicted in May. It was initially thought high commodity prices drove the windfall revenue. Treasurer Jim Chalmers says the broader economy is strong and has helped deliver the improvement.
2: Our responsible economic management has given us one of the strongest budgets in the G20. We have much, much lower debt to GDP than the major advanced economy.
1: Meantime, both the opposition and One Nation have urged Labor to rein in its spending to help tame inflation. Fresh research suggests men who work in the finance sector are now taking parental leave at similar or higher rates than women. The report found nearly one in two fathers employed at National Australia Bank took parental leave last year, compared with just 6% of male workers 3 years earlier. One of the world's most powerful batteries, located on the New South Wales Central Coast, is now fully operational. The Waratah Super Battery at the old Munmorah Coal-Fired Power Station has the capability to deliver 850 megawatts of power. Energy Corporation of New South Wales Acting Chief Executive Mark Westbrook says it will help to improve grid reliability.
3: During peak periods, we can run the grid much harder than we could otherwise do because the battery's there. And so that means during normal times, we can deliver a lot more supply of energy.
1: At its maximum output, the battery can power up to 340,000 households at peak demand. Authorities have issued a shark advice for a beach in Perth's north. Authorities have issued a shark advice for a beach in Perth's north, with multiple sharks being tracked close to the shore at City Beach in Scarborough this morning. They include an untagged white shark around 5 metres long, a tagged white shark and a tagged bronze whaler. Surf Life Saving WA says the predators are likely being attracted to a whale carcass also discovered in the area this morning. The public is advised to be extra cautious on that stretch of coast. A third of young people are discussing their problems with an AI friend, according to research by Christian youth ministry Young Life. It surveyed more than 7,000 teenagers and young adults in 11 different countries. On average, they said they had only two human friends or adults with whom they could discuss the issues that mattered most to them. 35% revealed they were happy to discuss these issues with an AI companion. That rose to 45% for those aged 13 to 15. Many Christian advocates are among 50 leading pro-life groups urging the US Food and Drug Administration to restore safeguards on the abortion pill that were removed during the Biden presidency. The pro-lifers say lifting restrictions on the drug mifepristone poses a significant safety risk to women. To sport, and Wallabies captain Harry Wilson wants to keep delivering for fans after Sunday's win over the Springboks. Australia were reduced to 11 men at one stage, but held on to stun the world champions by 4 points. Wilson said it was the crowd that got them home in Perth.
4: To give them a result like this at home was really special, and I guess doing the lap at the end of the game, seeing so many Aussies there staying around just to wave to us and get around us was really special, and everyone's behind us, and it is special to win like that at home.
1: The Wallabies remain unbeaten since Les Kiss took over. And in cricket, Australia has suffered another loss at the hands of South Africa, going down by 32 runs in the second one-day international of the series. The Aussies bowled out for 333 after chasing a mammoth 366 for victory. That's the latest Vision National News. I'm Gareth Stafford.
0: 96.3 traffic.
5: G'day everybody, that outbound run looking fairly good at the moment if you're heading towards Geelong. A little bit slower on the Laverton stretch. That's inbound traffic. You expect some slight delays. There's a bunch of roadworks going on. Outbound looks okay at the moment. That could start to build on us though for the Princes if you're coming through from Melbourne to Geelong. A little bit of slower traffic through North Geelong. That run through northbound. Watch out for that through the Rippleside stretch. It does look a little heavier there. The Princes in the northbound direction. The rest of that through North Geelong looks all right. No major issues through that stretch. Breakwater looks good too. A little bit of afternoon traffic if you're making your way through towards the Bellarine Highway or Mond Road just as you come through onto it. Once you hit Newcombe past Woolies, it does improve. It's Jay. That's the latest Geelong traffic. More for you soon on 96.3.
6: And now across Geelong, Werribee and the Surf Coast, it's the 96.3 four-day forecast.
7: For the drive home, it's cool and mostly cloudy around Geelong, sitting in the mid-teens and cooling into the evening. Tomorrow warms up right around 24 degrees. Wednesday, cloudy and a possible shower and 23. Then Thursday, showers developing and a top of 21 degrees.
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9: Oh boy, we're here again. Hello, happy Monday. Start of a brand new week. Cam here. Welcome to The Daily. Hope you enjoyed the last couple of days. Let's dive straight into what's going to be an absolutely massive show. We're going to run through the new album from Matthew West that came out a couple of days ago. We'll give you a full run through, tell you about the new live version of Brandon Lake's track, How Good God Is, and Riley Clemens finally has announced, after all of this teasing and promising that new music is coming, she's given us the title and release date of her next single. It's not that far away. We'll cover it all off at the news desk. Tone Wells, this Friday, is going to be releasing his brand new live album as our Artist of the Week. We're going to be covering off some of Tone's songs every single day to count down and to get ready. This live album was recorded in February at the start of the year. But next, we're going to kick off with your health and well-being firmly under the microscope with a little bit of Monday motivation. And when choosing a new habit, a lot of people seem to ask themselves, look, in a perfect world, what could I do on my best days? I think the trick that we're going to unpack in just a moment is what can you actually stick to even on your worst days? Might give you a little bit of a different way to think about it. Monday Motivation is on the way next at The Daily.
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Are you tuned into The Daily? All right. Happy Monday. Let's kick off your week with a little bit of Monday motivation. I like to move it, move it. Alrighty, so as well as doing the show, I'm a personal trainer. So the next couple of minutes here, we're going to dive into an aspect of your health and your well-being. Now, this is a quote from, and we've mentioned this many times on the show, but one of my favourite books of all time is Atomic Habits by a guy called James Clear. And he says, when choosing a new habit, many people seem to ask themselves, what can I do on my best days? The trick here, though, is to ask, what can I stick to even on my worst days? Start small and master the art of showing up. So let's look at this through the lens of your health, your fitness, and your well-being. There's something actually pretty realistic about this quote because a lot of us build the habits that we want around the best version of ourselves. You think of the good days, right? You imagine getting up early, smashing a workout, eating perfectly, drinking plenty of water, getting your steps in and going to bed on time. It sounds great. But what happens when work is stressful, when you're tired, when the kids are super demanding, or you just don't feel like doing anything at all? That's probably the better question to ask in the second part of this idea. What can you still do even when life isn't going well? Maybe it's a 10-minute walk instead of an hour at the gym. Maybe it's doing just something quickly at home instead of skipping movement altogether. Maybe it's choosing one decent meal rather than deciding the whole day is ruined. Now, there's a part of you, I'm sure, that might be thinking, in the context of the bigger picture, does something that small really matter? But that misses the point. The habit isn't just the exercise or the healthy meal. It's becoming someone who keeps showing up. Because your health and your well-being, they aren't built from a handful of heroic days where everything goes to plan. They're built from ordinary days, from difficult days, and days when your motivation is nowhere to be found. I want to encourage you to start small enough that you can succeed when life gets messy, and then simply repeat it. Consistency rarely looks impressive in the moment, but over time, it's a game changer, and everything shifts. That's your Monday motivation. 1, 2, 3.

isn't the same old sound. It's music that lifts, fuels and empowers. 96.3, the heart of Geelong and the Bellarine.

still to come on The Daily. We'll run through the new album from Matthew West. I'm good at always falling down. You're good at never giving up. I'm good at getting. He just dropped the new project on Friday last week. There's a dozen brand new songs. A couple of them have been out in the wild for a little while, like this song, Good. That one was the very first taste of this project. We'll give you a fly-through and a little snapshot of every single one of these new songs and hear a little bit more about what Matthew's had to say about this project. But before we do that, we're going to log into the Daily Randomizer. Mellow Monday is on the agenda once more to help us ease into the fact that Monday's here again already. We've got a stripped back and acoustic version of One Ear Faves next at the Daily.

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5: Good afternoon. In stories making news, Australians are bracing for rates to rise to their highest level in almost two decades, which could take a toll on first home buyers. Economists warn the Reserve Bank could raise rates up to three times in the next 6 months. An investigation is underway into the inner Sydney crash, which killed 20-year-old Constable Mia Lay. Police sources say the patrol car was travelling in excess of 150 kilometres at the time. Pharmacists are raising concerns over plans to allow Australians to buy a weight loss drug online. Pharmaceutical giant Eli Lilly will allow patients to purchase Mounjaro through an online platform. A script from a GP or a doctor will still be needed to access the medication. And in sport, the Wallabies have extended their unbeaten record under coach Les Kiss with an emphatic victory over the Springboks in Perth. Australia holding on to win 42-38 with just 11 men on the field in the final stages. I'm Gareth Stafford, and those are the latest news and sport headlines.
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6: G'day everybody, that outbound run looking fairly good at the moment if you're heading towards Geelong. A little bit slower on the Laverton stretch. That's inbound traffic. You expect some slight delays. There's a bunch of roadworks going on. Outbound looks okay at the moment. That could start to build on us though for the Princes if you're coming through from Melbourne to Geelong. A little bit of slower traffic through North Geelong. That run through northbound, watch out for that through the Rippleside stretch. That does look a little heavier there. The Princes in the northbound direction. The rest of that through North Geelong looks all right. No major issues through that stretch. Breakwater looks good too. A little bit of afternoon traffic if you're making your way through towards the Bellarine Highway or Mond Road just as you come through onto it. Once you hit Newcombe past Woolies, it does improve. It's Jay. That's the latest Geelong traffic. More for you soon on 96.3.
7: Still to come on The Daily, Matthew West has released his latest album. We'll give you a full run through at the news desk after we do this.
8: Like right now,
7: all right, let's log into the Daily Randomizer. It's our computer here in the studio. Based on the search information we're about to type in, it'll select the next song for us to listen to on the show. It could be a really big hit that was massive all around the world. It could be a bit of an unknown deep cut or anything in between. Anything goes. But on a Monday, it's got to be a live and acoustic stripped-back version of one of your faves. We just put the asterisk on the search, Mellow Monday. Because sometimes off the back of the weekend, I don't know, you're just not quite ready to start a new week, so let's just ease our way into it just with a nice relaxing little number. So let's see what we're going to roll with for the randomizer's selection today as the algorithm works its way through. Probably invest in some more processing so that we can do it a little bit quicker. But anyway, never mind. Oh yes, Need to Breathe, Brother. Was such a big hit for the band Need to Breathe, but this is a live acoustic recording of the song that was taken during their All the Feels tour in 2017. Crazy to think that was almost a decade ago, but live acoustic and unplugged, this is Need to Breathe and Brother at the Daily.

Everybody needs someone beside them.

Yeah, awaken the dawn, awaken my song, awaken my soul, awaken my heart, awaken it all. The dead of the night, my struggle to fight, I see breaking through, I'm reaching for you in the light of my dawn. I'm hearing your call, I'm feeling your draw. The weeping may come, but just for the night, the chains will not fall. The morning is here now.

0: Now I'm walking in the light.
1: Hey, tune into the Daily. Happy Monday. All right, hope you had a great weekend. Let's head over to the news desk for update number one this week.
2: I like to get the daily news.
1: And we'll start with a new album that dropped over the weekend. Matthew West has released his latest project called Jesus is King. He says, every song on this record fills in the blank. Jesus is dot, dot, dot. Because when we discover who Jesus really is, it changes everything about who we are. All right, let's give you a little fly through of the album. Here's track one. Title track, Jesus is King. This is track two, Don't Give Up On Me. It was the first taste of it a while ago. Good. Track four, back to Jesus. Heaven Will Tell, track five. Here's the good fight, track six. Shame is not my story. This is track seven. Come Alive is track

is track 10, Younger Me. This one came out a week ago. God's got a plan, so take his hand and let him take you. Between track 11, Here in Heaven. It's knowing you're the king of both. I know. And finally, track 12, Jesus is King, the reprise. Now, Matthew says, the world has a lot to say about who we are and where we should put our hope, but discovering who Jesus is changes everything. These songs were written in moments when I needed that reminder myself. They reminded me that fear, failure, or the noise of this world doesn't get the final word. Only Jesus does. My prayer is that these songs meet you wherever you are and remind you of one unchanging truth. Jesus is King. Through the pews.

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12: God is a masterful and creative communicator. Sometimes he uses words, but he speaks in pictures too. Like a work of art, his messages stir our imaginations and bring life to our spirits. So when he wanted to tell the prophet Ezekiel about his plans for the nation, he could have said, "I'll restore all your dreams." But instead, he showed Ezekiel a scene. A desolate and lonely valley, an array of dry bones scattered across the valley floor. Suddenly, a blast of air rises on the horizon. It swirls and blows, sweeping away the dust and exposing the bones. Soon, the bones begin to shake and tremble. Joints lock and seal, clicking together in rhythmic flow. Then flesh and muscle appear, enveloping the bones and finding curvature and form. Still, the corpses lay helpless in the void until a final breath surges through them and they rise strong and tall with grace and fortitude. God's promises for a nation whose hopes had died. His words spoke then and they still speak today. This is the God who knows what to say and how to say it. You're listening to Tanya Harris of GodConversations.com.
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tuned into The Daily, and still to come, we've got plenty ahead. More news from Brandon Lake to cover off. He's just released a brand new live version of this song. Also, Tyrone Wells releases his brand new album this Friday. Yeah, it's a live album, and as your artist of the week, we're going to hear from Tyrone every single day this week. He's going to share next hour his heart behind this new project, and we're going to go back to where it all began with the title track of his solo album called Hills and Valleys. On the mountains, I will bow my life to the one who set me there. Tyrone talks about the story behind this song. I will get you thinking as well with our daily thought. There's plenty all on the way, and that's just next hour here at The Daily.

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1: In this bulletin, One Nation support continues to grow, fatal police crash being investigated, and the internationals fall short in the President's Cup. With more, I'm Gareth Stafford. New research shows support for One Nation is most pronounced in Queensland, New South Wales and Western Australia. The Minor Party holds the edge over Labor, with the coalition struggling to make any inroads. Most voters in Pauline Hanson's home state of Queensland would like to see the One Nation leader as Prime Minister. Liberal Senator James Patterson says he understands the voter angst against the major parties.
2: You have to have a credible plan and a credible time. And we know from One Nation's past that 70% of the MPs they've ever elected have left the party before the end of their first term or the parliament. So we've got a task on our hands, we know that, to convince Australians that we can actually deliver change.
1: One Nation has the smallest amount of support in Victoria at just 25%. Police in the UK have arrested five men near an RAF base in southwest England on suspicion of preparing for a terrorist act. RAF Fairford has been used by the US military to carry out strikes on Iranian missile sites since the start of last year. A local farmer raised the alert after noticing three suspicious vehicles in the area in the dead of night. Director of Strategic Analysis Australia Michael Shoebridge says it appears the attack was imminent.
3: It looks like this was close to an actual attack. It wasn't a few people, you know, in a garage making explosives disrupted early. They brought the improvised explosives close to the base and they were doing stuff with them late at night.
1: The investigation is ongoing. An investigation is underway into the inner Sydney crash which killed 20-year-old police constable Mia Lay. Sources say the patrol car was travelling in excess of 150 kilometres an hour at the time of the incident. Police Minister Yasmin Catley says they're working to establish the facts.
4: Well, a critical incident investigation, as I say, will determine exactly what occurred, and we should let that happen. Police are the experts to determine these things, and no doubt all of that will be told once that investigation is complete.
1: The 24-year-old male constable who was behind the wheel survived the incident at Redfern. Melbourne researchers claim to have debunked myths around daylight saving. A Swinburne University study finding winding back the clock forward or back has no clear or consistent effect on mental health. The study looked at research from 36 countries. The Christian-backed Human Rights Law Alliance is warning that the federal government's proposed digital duty of care bill could threaten freedom of speech by handing sweeping new powers to ministers and the eSafety Commissioner. The alliance supports the concept, but not what it calls the current vague definitions of harmful practices, which could be used to persecute Christians. It says the bill needs substantial amendments before progressing. The European Court of Human Rights is considering the case of a Christian father who's been barred by three Spanish courts from taking his young son to church or reading him the Bible. The separated mother wants sole authority over the boy's religious upbringing until he turns 12. The European Court must decide whether it agrees with the Spanish courts that have supported the mother. To sport, and the internationals will have to wait until the President's Cup comes to Melbourne in 2028 for a chance to finally beat the US. The Americans coming from behind to win on the final day. International captain Jeff Ogilvy says they're determined to lift the cup for the first time since 1998 when it comes to Kingston Heath.
5: We're really excited. It's one of the best golf courses in the world. It's a great venue. The times we've played the President's Cup down there, Australians have come out to support. So we look forward to that and have another go at this in 28.
1: 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That's the latest Vision National News. I'm Gareth Stafford.
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7: G'day everybody, the afternoon run through Geelong. Earlier issue northbound just coming through north or headed towards Avalon just after the Bacchus Marsh Road area. That's clear. I didn't think that was going to hang around for long. Must have been a small issue. The rest of the ring road looking good. Look, if you're coming back from Melbourne, you've got a pretty good run through Werribee. No issues there or coming past it anyway. Laverton looking pretty good and off the Westgate Freeway. No dramas there as well. Good run through Geelong itself. Shannon Avenue pretty light this afternoon through Newtown. The school holiday traffic. Newcombe looks good through Whittington and to Breakwater as well. It's Jay, it's the latest Geelong traffic. More for you soon on 96.3.
8: And now across Geelong, Werribee and the Surf Coast, it's the 96.3 four-day forecast.
9: For the drive home, it's cool and mostly cloudy around Geelong, sitting in the mid-teens and cooling into the evening. Tomorrow warms up right around 24 degrees. Wednesday, cloudy and a possible shower and 23. Then Thursday, showers developing and a top of 21 degrees.
10: Words to live by. It's actually pretty easy to be friendly when everyone's watching. But what about when there is nothing to gain? In the Bible, in Romans chapter 12 and verse 9, there's a verse that reminds us to let our love be genuine and to hold on to what is good and turn away from things that might be harmful. It says, quite simply, love from the center of who you are. Don't fake it. Real faith shows up in how we treat people when nobody's keeping score. 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
10: Oh yeah, welcome to the show. Hope you had a great weekend. A couple of days that just go so fast, don't they? All right, Monday's here. Welcome to The Daily. My name's Cam. We've got a brand new artist of the week to introduce you to shortly. Tyrone Wells, he's dropping his brand new live album this Friday. I'm going to hear him talk about his heart behind this project, and we'll go back to where it all began. Not really, but as far as his solo career goes, he was a part of a band called Royal Taylor before he went solo, but we're going to play for you the title track of his debut solo album and hear Tyrone talk a little bit more about it. We've got some news from Brandon Lake. He's released a live version, a powerful live recording of his brand new song that came out a few weeks ago called How Good God Is. We'll cover this off at the news desk. And we've got something to think about with our daily thought. It's been rattling around in my headspace all weekend. And there's still a little bit of wrestling, if I'm honest, about what we're going to talk about next at The Daily.
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0: Are you tuned into The Daily? It's Cam here. Alrighty, it's time, as we do around about this point in the show every single day, we get you thinking. Let's do that again.
1: Something to think about.
2: Wow, I never thought of it like that.
0: Alrighty, so for a couple of minutes, we're going to unpack an idea. And this quote actually popped over my socials over the weekend, and it's kind of to a point been rattling around in my headspace ever since. So if it got me thinking, I'm sure it'll do the same for you. Real generosity toward the future lies in giving all to the present. I'll say that again. Real generosity toward the future lies in giving it all to the present. Now, as I wrestle with this, there's something uncomfortable here because a lot of us are pretty good at living in the future. We tell ourselves, I'll enjoy life when work settles down a little bit, when the kids are older, I'll look after myself when I have more time. We postpone the present because we're convinced we're preparing for a better future. But what if giving your best to today is actually one of the best things that you can do for that future tomorrow? Now, let's be really clear with what we're talking about here. It doesn't mean ignoring the future altogether. Things like saving money, studying, exercising, planning, making good decisions, they all matter. But there's a difference between preparing for the future and constantly sacrificing today for a version of life that might never arrive. Sometimes, and I'm guilty of this too, you can be so focused on what's next that you barely noticed what's happening in front of you right now. The conversation with someone that you love, the walk that you could have enjoyed, the meal that you could have spent with friends, the opportunity to do something meaningful today. And yes, there's an obvious tension here. What if you relax too much? What if I need to work harder now? What if tomorrow really does require sacrifice? They're all fair questions. But maybe the point isn't to choose between today or tomorrow. It's to stop treating today as merely the price that you have to pay to reach tomorrow. So give today your attention. Do what matters. Love people well. Do the work in front of you. Because tomorrow's built from ordinary todays, and we only ever actually get one of them at a time. So it's worth thinking about. Real generosity toward the future lies in giving it all to the present. That's your daily thought.

In a world full of noise, we choose truth, hope, and heart. That's why we sound just a little different to the others. Welcome to 96.3.

0: evergreen.
1: Still to come on The Daily, Brandon Lake has released a new live version of his latest track. Thank God for the anger, force me to pray. Okay, a little bit more about this powerful new live recording when we get to the news desk. But before we do that, we've got to introduce you to our artist of the week. Tyron Wells, this Friday, releasing his brand new live album called Here Comes the Church, was recorded all the way back in February, earlier on this year. And whilst we knew the album recording was happening, it took him ages to actually finally announce when he was going to be releasing it. Well, the wait is almost over. It'll be here this Friday. Now, here is Tyron a little bit earlier speaking about his heart for this project.
2: Hey, what's up, everybody? It's Tyron here, and I'm so excited about my new album, Here Comes the Church. I just think that there's nothing more beautiful than what God said he would build with his own hands, his church. And somehow he takes the pieces of broken stone, our broken lives, and he fitly frames it together for his glory. And I can't wait for you to hear these songs. It's a collection of songs that just flowed from my heart really throughout this whole church planting season with our church of Whitestone. And it was incredible to have so many friends involved, from the performance to the writing of the songs to the creation of the album, the art, the video. And this whole experience is something for you to enjoy.
1: Yep, Tyron Wells, the new album drops this Friday. To count down and get ready, we're going to hear more from Tyron as we highlight one of his songs every single day this week. We're going to start in a moment as Tyron explains a little bit more about the title track of his debut solo album. It came out a few years ago now, called Hills and Valleys. We'll dive into this next at The Daily.

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4: Good afternoon. In stories making news, a big tax take has helped reduce Australia's budget deficit by $6 billion over the last financial year. The Albanese government says most of the improvement has come from the superannuation system, not from commodity exports. Fresh research suggests men who work in the finance sector are now taking parental leave at similar or higher rates than women. The report found nearly one in two fathers employed at National Australia Bank took parental leave last year, compared with just 6% of male workers 3 years earlier. Melbourne researchers claim to have debunked myths around daylight savings. A Swinburne University study found winding the clock back or forward has no clear or consistent effect on mental health. And in sport, Mike Baird will stand down as Cricket Australia chairman after losing support from New South Wales. David Boone will replace the former New South Wales Premier, stepping in as interim chair. I'm Gareth Stafford, and those are the latest news and sport headlines.
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5: Well, the afternoon flow of traffic going pretty well coming out of Melbourne towards Geelong. There's nothing on the Princes that's keeping us troubled. A little bit slow through Laverton, a bit heavier coming off the Westgate, but then it starts to wind up and a good run through towards Geelong after that point. Just a little slower in the last 30 minutes, Shannon Avenue, both directions a little heavier. Obviously, southbound Autumn Street heading towards Newtown, Woolies, and then Newtown itself. Good flow across the Bowerville Road and nothing really worrying us on Settlement Road through South Geelong. Good flow of traffic on the Surf Coast Highway into Monday afternoon and evening as well. Not struggling. It's Jay, it's the latest traffic. And more for you soon on 96.3.
6: Still to come on The Daily, I'll tell you about the new live version of Brandon Lake's latest single. Powerful new recording of the song. We'll tell you about this at the news desk in just a moment. But first, let's do this. On the mountains, I will bow my life to the one who sent me there. All right, as we heard a moment ago from your artist of the week, Torrin Wells, the countdown is on. This Friday, releasing a brand new live album called Here Comes the Church. So very excited to be able to dive into some of his songs that have been so super impactful, not only here in Australia, but right around the world. And we'll start with the title track of his debut solo album. Now, he was involved in a band called Royal Taylor before he went solo, but the title track was called Hills and Valleys, as Torrin explains.
7: I have a problem. I like taking all of the successes of my life and just like totally taking ownership and credit of them. When things are going good, hey, it's like, I'm the man, I'm the man, I'm the man, I'm the man. And then when everything's going terrible, it's like, God, where are you? And then when everything works well, it's like, look what I did. On the mountains, the reality is that I really can't take credit for the good or the bad. It's God that gives and takes away. And the proper posture for me when I experience success and the great moments of life, my response is to bow low in a high place. That's what humility is.
8: You're better than
7: And then on the flip side, in the valleys of life, I have to learn how to stand tall in low places because God is with me there as well. No matter what I have His grace, and His grace is enough. And no matter where I stand, I'm standing in His love. So there is no greater thing for me to aspire toward than to be known and loved by Jesus. And I am not
6: alone. His new live album drops Friday. But for now, your artist of the week, Tyrone Wells, with the title track of his debut album from a number of years ago. This is Hills and Valleys at the Daily. Yeah.

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1: There's been so many times I got it so wrong, and a couple that I got it just right. I've seen the view from the top of the world, and the sorrow by the bitter graveside.

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1: All right, Brandon Lake has released a new live version of his latest single, How Good God Is. He said, the night was something I'll never forget, and now you can experience it too. How Good God Is in the Room is out now. Thank God.

Yeah, the original dropped a few weeks ago, but now we've got a powerful new live version as well. Brandon says of the song, "If God has been anything to me in this life, it's been good. Even though every valley, storm, test and trial, even through, rather, every valley, storm, test and trial, I find that he's teaching me something and using it to make me a little more like him. If there's one prayer I have for this song, it's that it would get into the head, heart and hands of those who need a perspective shift in the middle of their own storm. And that no matter what you face, you can see that he really is that good. What if instead of seeing that bad, you looked straight into the enemy's eyes and screamed, 'God is good.' I wonder how things would begin to shift. I hope this is more than just an enjoyable song. I hope it's a weapon. Love you all." Oh, God.

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6: Rachel was a young woman who loved God with all her heart and was committed to building the church. 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Sometimes she was out every night of the week. Everyone admired her service for God. But then she got sick, very sick. She was so unwell that she was out of action for an entire year. That's when she told me where she'd got it wrong. She had loved God with her spirit, but not with her body. Jesus calls us to love him with every part of ourselves, body, soul, and spirit. Every facet of life is important and all are interconnected. It's not enough to tend our spiritual lives while neglecting the physical. It's not okay to treat our bodies as rubbish dispensers on Monday as long as we turn up to church on Sunday. Jesus came to give life and life to the full, but it wasn't just in part. God's heart is for the whole of our lives, body, soul, and spirit. 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

0: Are we ready to turn the other cheek? 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
1: 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Still to come, it's been a couple of years, but finally, Riley Clemens has announced new music is on the way. A sneak peek listen into this brand new song that is still a couple of weeks away, but we'll give you all the details at the news desk, plus a little bit of Monday motivation. We're going to dive into your health and your well-being for a couple of minutes, talking about an idea that is going to be super timely if you're looking to make any kind of positive change in your world. And maybe that's a bit of weight loss, maybe that's some performance goals to eat a bit better, whatever it is. We're going to talk about when choosing a new habit, a lot of us seem to ask ourselves, all right, so what can I do on my best days? We're going to talk about what's actually something you can stick to even on your worst days, because that's where you're going to start to see consistency evolve. We're going to dive into this headfirst next hour at The Daily.

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1: There was a period of quite extensive and quite excessive grief, and it was a really tough time, really challenging. 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
1: In this bulletin, budget pressures remain as interest rate decision looms and undersea cables damaged. With more, I'm Gareth Stafford. Labor admits there are spending pressures on the budget as interest rates are set to reach a 15-year high. Michael Packey reports.
2: The Albanese government is preparing to hand down the final budget outcome, which squares the books for the last financial year. It'll show the underlying deficit is $6 billion lower than forecast in the May budget, mainly driven by stronger income tax revenue and commodity exports. One Nation MP, Barnaby Joyce, has told Seven we shouldn't get too excited, arguing Labor must slash its own spending to address high inflation.
3: The lights that they see at the end of the tunnel, is the train coming to run them over?
2: Finance Minister Katie Gallagher admits the situation is still challenging due to the conflict in the Middle East.
4: And that war is having impacts not just at the petrol bowser but across the board.
2: The Reserve Bank has started its two-day board meeting with expectations the official cash rate could rise to 4.6%, its highest level since 2011.
1: Michael Packey reporting. One Nation wants targeted federal powers to crack down on Islamic extremism. The call follows reports of a Melbourne preacher urging followers to take up arms against Christians and Jews. The proposed laws would give the government the authority to shut down mosques linked to radical recruitment. The minor party argues existing community-wide laws don't go far enough. There are concerns about the vulnerability of Australia's subsea cables. Three of Australia's 16 international subsea cables have been damaged in recent months. Curtin University's Data Science Innovation Hub Director Alex Jenkins says any damage can cause serious problems.
5: These cables are essentially the extension cords of the internet that connect Australia to Asia and other countries to ensure that we have fast internet connections all around the world. So when one of them breaks, it is a big deal because then all of our internet traffic has to get routed around much longer routes, and it can cause huge problems for industry and consumers.
1: Damage is often accidentally caused by ship's anchors, but experts say they can also be deliberately damaged. Just a month after Australians dug deep on Water for Life Day, the taps are running in one of the remotest villages in Tanzania. The money went into a solar-powered pump to access water 8 kilometres from Simanjaro. Joel Labelle from the Convoy of Hope Christian Charity has told Vision Radio it's already having a life-changing impact.
6: We have water in Simanjaro. Taps have been turned on. The community are ecstatic. Seeing the footage of some of the children, just water bubbling up out of this tap, and they're all trying to put their cups, and there's water going everywhere. Exciting, guys. They get food every day. They can wash their cup. They can drink water whenever they want, wash their face. We're really, really excited.
1: Convoy of Hope and the Tanzanian government have already scouted the next communities to get water to sport and in the NRL. The Roosters' Sam Walker is determined to send out Daly Cherry Evans with a fairy tale finish in Sunday's NRL Grand Final against the Knights. Cherry Evans will play his final game in the decider before finishing his career in the English Super League. Walker says it's incredible to be playing alongside one of his childhood heroes on the biggest stage.
7: Yeah, it's pretty special. I guess someone that you look up to for such a long time and from a young age, I guess. And if anyone deserves a farewell, it's definitely him.
1: Meantime, Phoenix Crossland's hopes of playing in the grand final will be decided by the judiciary tomorrow night. The Knights forward was reported for a hip drop tackle, which ruled out Nathan Cleary with a compound ankle fracture. That's the latest Vision National News. I'm Gareth Stafford.
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9: Monday Arvo, and if you're leaving the heart of Melbourne, just watch out at the Westgate ramp to the Ring Road. There's a lane closed out of the Westgate freeway, Greensboro bound lane to the Ring Road. An earlier accident, the blame for that one. That flow of traffic through towards Geelong using the Princes looks pretty good this afternoon through Avalon. No issues really making your way through, and the Laverton stretch has been reasonably clear as well. Look, if you're coming through Geelong itself, that earlier traffic looks pretty good through the Shannon Avenue stretch. I think it's eased off Latrobe Terrace. If you're heading out of the heart of Geelong towards Torquay, it's going to take 30 minutes at the moment, straight down. That's going to be your best, but go the Surf Coast Highway. Pretty easy. It's Jay. It's the latest traffic. More for you soon on 96.3.
8: And now across Geelong, Werribee and the Surf Coast, it's the 96.3 four-day forecast.
10: For the drive home, it's cool and mostly cloudy around Geelong, sitting in the mid-teens and cooling into the evening. Tomorrow warms up right around 24 degrees. Wednesday, cloudy and a possible shower and 23. Then Thursday, showers developing and a top of 21 degrees.
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12: It's actually pretty easy to be friendly when everyone's watching. But what about when there is nothing to gain? In the Bible, in Romans chapter 12 and verse 9, there's a verse that reminds us to let our love be genuine and to hold on to what is good and turn away from things that might be harmful. It says, quite simply, love from the center of who you are. Don't fake it. Real faith shows up in how we treat people when nobody's keeping score. 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
12: All right, welcome to the show. You are tuned into The Daily. Happy Monday. All right, let's dive straight into this one. We got one more hour together, and it seems like for an eternity, well, I know, but not quite, but a really long time, Riley Clemens has been up on her socials talking about how new music is coming. It's just around the corner. Just be patient, guys, blah, blah, blah. Well, she's finally announced the title and the release date of what is going to be the first chapter of this new season. She's been posting demos online for almost a year. So excited to finally have something firm and concrete to tell you about at the news desk very soon. But next, I'm going to put your health and well-being onto the agenda with a little bit of Monday motivation. And when you're looking to make a positive change, a lot of people look at forming new habits like, well, what can I do on my best days? If everything goes perfectly, I'll do this, I'll do this, I'll do this. But what we want to talk about in just a second is to ask a different question. What can you stick to even on your worst days when nothing goes to plan? It's actually a bit of a revolutionary idea. We'll cover it off next at The Daily.
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Are you tuned into The Daily? All right. Happy Monday. Let's kick off your week with a little bit of Monday motivation. I like to move it, move it. Alrighty, so as well as doing the show, I'm a personal trainer. So the next couple of minutes here, we're going to dive into an aspect of your health and your well-being. Now, this is a quote from, and we've mentioned this many times on the show, but one of my favorite books of all time is Atomic Habits by a guy called James Clear. And he says, when choosing a new habit, many people seem to ask themselves, what can I do on my best days? The trick here, though, is to ask, what can I stick to even on my worst days? Start small and master the art of showing up. So let's look at this through the lens of your health, your fitness, and your well-being. There's something actually pretty realistic about this quote because a lot of us build the habits that we want around the best version of ourselves. You think of the good days, right? You imagine getting up early, smashing a workout, eating perfectly, drinking plenty of water, getting your steps in and going to bed on time. It sounds great. But what happens when work is stressful, when you're tired, when the kids are super demanding, or you just don't feel like doing anything at all? That's probably the better question to ask in the second part of this idea. What can you still do even when life isn't going well? Maybe it's a 10-minute walk instead of an hour at the gym. Maybe it's doing just something quickly at home instead of skipping movement altogether. Maybe it's choosing one decent meal rather than deciding the whole day is ruined. Now, there's a part of you, I'm sure, that might be thinking, in the context of the bigger picture, does something that small really matter? But that misses the point. The habit isn't just the exercise or the healthy meal. It's becoming someone who keeps showing up. Because your health and your well-being, they aren't built from a handful of heroic days where everything goes to plan. They're built from ordinary days, from difficult days, and days when your motivation is nowhere to be found. I want to encourage you to start small enough that you can succeed when life gets messy, and then simply repeat it. Consistency rarely looks impressive in the moment, but over time, it's a game changer, and everything shifts. That's your Monday motivation.

still to come on the daily. It's been a couple years. It's been a hot minute since Riley Clemens has put out new music. Well, somehow you choose. She's finally announced over the last couple of days that brand new music is coming. It seems like she's been teasing demos on her socials for a year, maybe more. Well, finally, we've got a firm release date of a brand new song, and I'll give you a sneak peek at it. All the details coming at the news desk real soon. Before we do, we're going to have a little wander down memory lane. A song that topped the Billboard chart this week 13 years ago was arguably, and I would consider, to be this artist's biggest hit. Now, sadly, she's not with us anymore, but we're going to revisit this track next on The Daily.

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3: Good afternoon. In stories making news, One Nation wants targeted federal powers to crack down on Islamic extremism. The call follows reports of a Melbourne preacher urging followers to take up arms against Christians and Jews. The proposed laws would give the government the authority to shut down mosques linked to radical recruitment. Sydney Airport says it doesn't expect strike action by some staff at the facility to have an effect on passengers. A number of work safety officers will walk off the job from 10 tonight in a push for better pay. Demolition is underway at Queensland's RNA Showgrounds main arena ahead of the 2032 Brisbane Olympic Games. The $300 million upgrade features brand new grandstands and a three-level horse pavilion. And in sport, the NRL Grand Final is officially a sellout, with Knights and Roosters members snapping up the final seats this morning for Sunday's showdown. I'm Gareth Stafford, and those are the latest news and sport headlines.
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4: Monday arvo, and if you're leaving the heart of Melbourne, just watch out at the Westgate ramp to the Ring Road. There's a lane closed out of the Westgate freeway, Greensborough bound lane to the Ring Road. An earlier accident, the blame for that one. That flow of traffic through towards Geelong using the Princes looks pretty good this afternoon through Avalon. No issues really making your way through, and the Laverton stretch has been reasonably clear as well. Look, if you're coming through Geelong itself, that earlier traffic looks pretty good through the Shannon Avenue stretch. I think it's eased off Latrobe Terrace. If you're heading out of the heart of Geelong towards Torquay, it's going to take 30 minutes at the moment, straight down. That's going to be your best, but go the Surf Coast Highway, pretty easy. It's Jay. It's the latest traffic. More for you soon on 96.3.
0: Next on The Daily, after a two-year wait, Riley Clemens has finally announced the release of a brand new single. We'll tell you everything we know and a little sneak peek listen at the news desk after this.
5: Are you telling me you built a time machine?
0: All righty, we're taking a wander back 13 years to 2013. Crazy. That does not seem like 13 years ago, but I guess we are 2026. Number one song on the Billboard chart this week on the 28th of September. I belong to an artist who sadly is no longer with us. She passed in April a couple of years ago in 2024. But this next song, whilst atop the chart this week 13 years ago, by far, I think, is going to be her biggest hit throughout her career that people will remember her most fondly from. Talking about Mandisa, this song won a Grammy Award a year later in 2014 for the best contemporary Christian music song. It is also, by a fair margin, her biggest streaming hit with millions, tens of millions of streams on all of the streaming services. Talking about the song called Overcomer. It topped the Billboard chart this week 13 years ago. We've dug it out of the vault. It's Mandisa for your daily flashback.

0: Are you tuned into The Daily? It's Cam here. We're just about done with our first show of the week. But hey, right now, let's dive in to this.
1: I like to get the daily news.
0: Riley Clemens has announced a new song is coming in just a couple of weeks. She says, after nearly 2 years since last releasing music, I can't even begin to express how ready and excited I am to open up this new chapter. The story is just beginning.
2: I pray for the boy who broke my heart.
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0: so the song is called For the Boy, and Riley says it's for my girls trying to survive the breakup. Here's a little bit more.

After a long wait, finally new music from Riley Clemens is on the way. For the Boy, the new single, will be out October 16.

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1: Question. What kind of world would we live in today if you were its sole representative? You are the light of the world. 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
1: 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Matthew, Mark, Luke, John, and you. You're the fifth Gospel. 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
6: Can you imagine a group of Russian and Americans working in close quarters without conflict? Well, it happened. 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Their secret? The team leader had implemented an important rule. Each person had to do one kind deed for every other team member every day. Mark Twain once wrote, "Kindness is a language which the deaf can hear and the blind can see." Research even provides support for the power of kindness in bringing people together. In a study at the University of California, it was found that people felt more in control, competent, and happier when they were kind to each other. Acts of kindness were also found to be contagious. It should be no surprise that in Scripture we're told to be devoted to one another in love and to honour others above ourselves. If you want to get on better with others, if you want more efficiency, unity, and happiness around you, be kind. 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

Hey, that wraps up the daily. Can't believe we're here already. My gosh. All right. So tomorrow on the show, another look at Tarryn Wells as your artist of the week. We're looking at Tarryn's music every single day because this Friday he'll be releasing a brand new live album. He recorded it at the start of the year in February and is finally ready to put it all out in the world. There's a number of songs that he has already pre-released, but the full project drops at the end of this week on Friday. So we'll hear Tarryn talking about this song on the show tomorrow. Plus, our year 12s, they are fast approaching the pointy end of the year. With that crazy busy exam season just around the corner. Tomorrow, parenting expert Sharon Witt's going to be here with us in the studio, and we're going to be talking through just ways that we can, in particular, help our year 12s. This is going to be a busy, hectic, super stressful next month or so as they head into the end of the year. So how can we support them best through it? That's how we're going to talk about tomorrow at The Daily. Go ahead.

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1: In this bulletin, another interest rate rise predicted. The Liberals making up ground in Victoria, and demolition begins at the RNA Showgrounds main arena. With the details, I'm Gareth Stafford. The Prime Minister says global inflation remains an issue ahead of an expected interest rate hike tomorrow. Most economists predict the Reserve Bank will raise the cash rate to a 15-year high of 4.6%. Labor maintaining its spending levels are not contributing to cost of living pressures. Anthony Albanese says he's listening to the concerns of ordinary Australians.
2: Global inflation is an issue, and we know that that's the case. We know some people are doing it tough, and that's why we're taking action to provide cost of living support.
1: The cash rate currently sitting at 4.35%. A new report has found Indigenous workers earn an average of 16% less per hour than the average Australian worker. The analysis estimated the pay gap is amounting to a $3 billion annual shortfall in wages. Pollsters say it's clear that Victorian opposition leader Jess Wilson has found her confidence. An SEC Newgate Mood of the Nation report surveyed 756 Victorians and found the proportion of voters who believe the state is going in the wrong direction under Labor has climbed from 49% at the 2022 election to 74% this month. Director at Redbridge, Tony Barry, says the pendulum is swinging back towards the coalition and Jess Wilson in Victoria.
3: She's getting her confidence. She's getting into a rhythm. She's got a few policies out there now that she can speak to. She's brought down a premier, which is always good for your confidence. Ben Carroll looks nervous. He looks wooden. He looks like he knows that it's all on the line, and he's fighting political gravity at the moment.
1: One Nation is surging in the other capital cities but remains with less support in Victoria. Demolition is underway at the RNA Showgrounds main arena ahead of the 2032 Brisbane Olympic Games. The $300 million upgrade features brand new grandstands and a three-level horse pavilion. RNA Chief Executive Brendan Christou says showgoers can look forward to a new machinery hill.
4: To see that go, whilst it's bittersweet, like it does have a history, but it was just too far gone. And what's going to replace it, I think, when people see it, it really is a nod to the original. It's like a new version of a Machinery Hill stand. So I think in 2028, when it's all done, people will be pretty excited by the outcome, I think.
1: The precinct will serve as the main site for the Brisbane 2032 Athletes Village, housing up to 10,000 athletes, and then be converted into inner-city housing after the Games. The Australian Christian Lobby has called on every member of the Tasmanian Parliament to reject proposed anti-conversion laws in their entirety. It describes the Green-sponsored bill as extreme because it places the family home, the doctor's office and the church under the shadow of criminal prosecution. Leading family lawyer, Emeritus Professor Patrick Parkinson, called it some of the most draconian legislation ever introduced into an Australian parliament. A new animated resource designed for deaf and hard of hearing communities is now available. It presents the Gospel of Luke word for word in sign language, with the characters themselves signing throughout the story, rather than using a sign language interpreter in a smaller screen. It was launched by biblical media company Revelation Media in partnership with the International Mission Board. Sport, and the AFL season may be over, but the action is far from finished, with the tension now turning to the trade period. From next Monday, clubs have 10 days to reshape their lists. Essendon captain Zach Merritt and Port Adelaide midfielder Zach Butters among the biggest names tipped to be moving. But first, free agency opens on Friday, kicking off a frantic week of player movement. And the NRL Grand Final is officially a sellout, with Knights and Roosters members snapping up the final seats this morning for Sunday's showdown. That's the latest Vision National News. I'm Gareth Stafford.
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5: Will be afternoon flow of traffic coming towards Geelong out of Melbourne. Been a little bit patchy throughout the West Gate. Late particularly through to Laverton and Altona Meadows. A bit heavy to Deanside. The Derrimut Bypass, the one to avoid if you can. It's got the most congestion on it. You run through to Geelong looking pretty clear. No major issues or incidents accident-wise. Shannon Avenue through Newtown a little bit slower as you're making your way through the intersection of Hamilton Highway. It's always a little bit heavier there. Latrobe Terrace has been all right through Geelong. No major issues through the centre of it. We're looking fairly good as you come through further south as well. Your run at this stage on Bowen Heads Road is looking clear also through the roadwork zone. It's Jay, that's the latest traffic. More for you soon on Geelong's 96.3.
6: And now across Geelong, Werribee and the Surf Coast, it's the 96.3 four-day forecast.
7: Good evening. Let's check out your Monday night weather right now. across the region, we're hovering around 13 degrees. We've got some light southeasterly winds coming through and an overnight low of 7 tonight. Tomorrow, Tuesday, some light nor'easterly winds coming through and a glorious day of 26 degrees. Wednesday, a shower or two, top of 25. And then Thursday, not looking great. A rainy old day with a predicted top of 22 degrees.
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7: What an incredible verse we've got today. Hebrews chapter 13, verse 8. Say it out loud with me. Jesus Christ is the same yesterday, today, and forever. Man, I love this verse because every day can feel like we live in a time of upheaval and transformation. Many people that we see on the news are panicked by instability all around the world. But you know what? Our hope as believers, it's not tethered to the success of a particular, you know, government party or any prevailing winds of society. Our hope is tethered to the Lord who never changes. John MacArthur once wrote, "Jesus Christ is the same yesterday, today, and forever. He is the unchanging center of the believer's life, providing a stability that no temporal catastrophe could ever shake." Hebrews 13, verse 8.
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7: Well, hello. I am so glad to see you. I've been hoping it was going to be you tuning in tonight. And look, here you are on the home stretch with me, DJ Payne, your old mate, for show number 224. Let's get the show cooking. Oh, this is the vibe that we need. Slightly manic, crazy game show from 1968. This is what we need. I think this is a great vibe for the second week of school holidays. It's a little bit crazy, a little bit loopy. Anything could happen, and that's pretty much the vibe of the show tonight on the home stretch. I mean, we've got all the usual stuff happening. Don't get me wrong. CCM time machine going back to the 1970s in about half an hour. At around about 6:40, 6:45, we've got Alex Cook from Wealth with Purpose. Going to get him on the line and have a chat over Zoom. Going to be talking to him about starting a Christian business. You know, I think Christians should be, you know, business-minded. We'll get Alex Cook's take on this. I've got a This Day in History. We're going back in history tonight and got an interesting one for you. So don't tune out for that. We'll probably do that next hour. Game of the night tonight. It's a Monday, so we're going to be playing the Pain Threshold around about 7:50 or so, 10 minutes to 8. And then at 8 o'clock, we're talking open Bible. 1 Corinthians chapter 4. We're about to embark into this fourth chapter of this incredible letter from the Apostle Paul. All that and some excellent music. I want to let you know about all the news, all the happenings, all the, you know, the hoopla and the brouhahas that are happening behind the scenes here at 96.3. I'm just excited that you're here with us. Hey, don't go anywhere. I'll be with you for the next 2 and a bit hours. Let's get the home stretch cadets to play us out tonight. Fellas, take it away.
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0: Can I Fall, Katie Nicole, and preceding that, Australia's own Daniel Hagan, Feels Like Coming Home. DJ here with you on the home stretch. You are home with me here on 96.3. And listen, it's the second week of the school holidays. Absolute bedlam, absolute chaos. Schedules go out the window and you're just trying to manage anything you can. If you've got little ones in the house, everything is a bit out of sorts. And that's okay. That's okay. That's how we survive on the school holidays. And you know what? I've got to be honest with you. I've got three grown young men now. And I sort of miss the school holiday vibes. I miss the times where the boys are all at home with me and, we had to organise different things. I say appreciate it while you can. That's my little message. Now, someone who's doing exactly that is the lovely Priscilla on The Breakfast Show. Priscilla's on The Breakfast Show throughout the school holidays and she's had some of her besties on the show. She's been running an incredible competition where you get the chance to sing the next line of the song and spin the wheel and win. Johan was on the show. This is how it went down.
1: We've got Johan and Joanne on the phone.
2: Johan and Joanne, are you there?
3: Yes, we're here.
2: Woo-hoo! Now, I am going to play the song for you. As soon as it stops, you sing it. Are you ready?
3: Yes.
2: Okay, here we go.
4: Power, pleasure, good old feel in my core. When the chasing left me empty, I knew there had to be more. Come on.
3: Pass me the mic, I got something to say. To all the lost people, there is a way.
2: Now, to me, that sounded good. Daisy and Lavender, I reckon we give it to him.
5: Yep.
2: Woo!
5: Yep.
6: Let's do it.
2: Lavender, when you're ready, can you give that spinning wheel a big spin? Let's go in 3, 2, 1. It's going around and around. Daisy, what has it landed on?
5: It's landed on Fort Queensland.
7: Fort Queensland, congratulations, Johan. You have won a family pass for two adults and actually as many children as you want for a 90-minute tour at Fort Queenscliff.
0: You know what I was saying about holidays being managed chaos? I think it's pretty much managed chaos on The Breakfast Show at the moment as well. Lovely to hear. All the people involved, I think I heard JoJo in there in reception as well. That was fantastic. Make sure you're tuning in from 6 a.m. every weekday morning. 8 o'clock is when the competition is happening. So if you want to win a fantastic activity you could do with the family, tune into The Breakfast Show. 8 a.m. is when it's all going down. This is Matt Powell, 1991, here on the home stretch.

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4: 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That's why

like that one. Ann Wilson. I like that little bit of dark country vibe there. Who I Am to You. Let's do something completely different than the dark country vibe now. We've got the opposite of the dark country vibe here. For your old mate, DJ Payne on the home stretch. Now, you might remember, if you've been listening in, a few of us here at 96.3 had the absolute honour and privilege of going up to the Connect conference that was held in Surfers Paradise on the Gold Coast. It was the week before last, Surfers Paradise. I was up to be there for the Connect conference and the Beyond the Music Christian Music Day. Absolutely phenomenal, catching up with everybody. Not a particular fan of Surfers Paradise. I mean, I grew up, I was born and raised in southeast Queensland, grew up on the Gold Coast, and as the locals like to call it, it's a little bit of surface parasites up there. It's not so much a Surfers Paradise anymore. But anyway, let's move on from that. No dramas if you love it. It is a very popular tourist place, and that's what I wanted to tell you about. It's school holidays, and going past Dreamworld and Movie World, SeaWorld, those type of things while I was up there, holy guacamole, the parks were full. Now, I think it's a rite of passage for everybody who works on the Gold Coast, whoever grows up on the Gold Coast, to eventually work, even if it's just for a summer, at one of the theme parks. I spent a couple of years working at Dreamworld and at Movie World, saving up my money, hard-earned money to get myself to Bible College. And worked there a little bit after Bible College as well. And I've got plenty of stories to tell you behind the scenes of working at a theme park. But one of my jobs was to get into a car with another young 18-year-old and we'd zip between Dreamworld and Movie World and count the cars. Now, we had one of those clickers and you had to count the cars of who was there on a particular day.

My goodness, the cars were overflowing out of Dreamworld just recently when I was up there. Unbelievable attendance. I don't know what that's a sign of. I'm hoping it's positive. I'm saying, hey, this is great. School holidays in full effect. Hey, something else that's happening is our CCM time machine. We're going back in time just after this. This is Matthew West, Back to Jesus. You're on the home stretch. I had my back to Jesus.

0: I'm Bernie Diamond. Everybody these days is looking for transformation, a new life, a new start, a new way. That, when you think about it, is the desire that many of today's reality TV shows pander to. But is transformation really possible? And if so, how and where do you get it? Why don't you join me today as we take a look at the miracle makeover underway in you from a different perspective.
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3: Good afternoon. In stories making news, One Nation wants targeted federal powers to crack down on Islamic extremism. The call follows reports of a Melbourne preacher urging followers to take up arms against Christians and Jews. The proposed laws would give the government the authority to shut down mosques linked to radical recruitment. Sydney Airport says it doesn't expect strike action by some staff at the facility to have an effect on passengers. A number of work safety officers will walk off the job from 10 tonight in a push for better pay. Demolition is underway at Queensland's RNA Showgrounds main arena ahead of the 2032 Brisbane Olympic Games. The $300 million upgrade features brand new grandstands and a three-level horse pavilion. And in sport, the NRL Grand Final is officially a sellout, with Knights and Roosters members snapping up the final seats this morning for Sunday's showdown. I'm Gareth Stafford, and those are the latest news and sport headlines.
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4: Well, the afternoon flow of traffic coming towards Geelong out of Melbourne, been a little bit patchy throughout the West Gate, late particularly through to Laverton and Altona Meadows. A bit heavy to Deanside, the Derrimut Bypass, the one to avoid if you can. It's got the most congestion on it. You run through to Geelong, looking pretty clear, no major issues or incidents, accident-wise. Shannon Avenue through Newtown, a little bit slower as you're making your way through the intersection of Hamilton Highway. It's always a little bit heavier there. Latrobe Terrace has been all right through Geelong. No major issues through the centre of it. We're looking fairly good as you come through further south as well. Your run at this stage on Bowen Heads Road is looking clear also through the roadwork zone. It's Jay, that's the latest traffic. We'll for you soon on Geelong's 96.3.
5: And now across Geelong, Werribee and the Surf Coast, it's the 96.3 four-day forecast.
6: Alrighty, let's check in on this Monday night weather right now across Geelong. We're sitting at about 12 degrees. We've got some light southeasterly winds coming through, an overnight low of 7. Then tomorrow for your Tuesday, we've got some nor'easterly breezes coming through and a glorious top of 26. Wednesday, a shower or two developing, top of 25. Thursday, oh boy, it's going to be a dark, cloudy, rainy old day with a predicted top of 22 degrees.
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6: DJ here with you on the home stretch. And around about this time, every night of the week, Monday to Friday, 25 minutes away from 7 o'clock, you can set your watch to it. We do a little bit of a what we like to call the contemporary Christian music time machine. We go back and have a bit of a flashback. We go back in the time machine and we look at a classic song. Now, on Monday night, we try to go back to the decade of the 70s, the decade in which I was born, a decade that I love very much. And it was the decade that really gave birth to this new emerging contemporary Christian music sound. One of the forerunners of this, it's no surprise, and you know him well, is Keith Green, the incredible Keith Green. And Keith got converted back in around 1974 with his wife, Melody. This guy was a searcher, you know, a Jewish guy who had his own, you know, record deal at like the age of 12. And by the time he was 14, he thought he was washed up. You know, he released singles as a young man. He was on television. The guy was a child prodigy on the piano, got married young, and was just a constant searcher of the truth. And finally, he found Jesus in the middle of the, you know, the Jesus hippie people in California. And in 1974, he wrote a song for worship with a group of people called The Good News. Keith was on piano. They were singing, his bass player helped the melody, and they, you know, wrote a song about the illusion of chasing everything until you find Jesus. Now, the song was finally released 10 years later, sadly, just after Keith passed away. On Keith's 1984 album, Jesus Commands Us to Go, we get the song Run to the End of the Highway. Now, I know this is going to sound like a 70s song. It's an old song, and it's not going to sound fresh in your ears. But here's the thing. If I told you that this was a B-side from one of the biggest groups in the world at the time, say it was like a B-side from, I don't know, Elton John or Billy Joel or something like that, you would go, yeah, it is. It's got a great melody. It's totally of the time. And I think it stands the test of time. This is Run to the End of the Highway. Keith Green, here we go. Turn it up. Oh, yes. This is it. Let's get the guitar happening. It's your CCM time machine. Let's go tonight.

0: I'm loving this newcomer, Layla Capri. That's a new one. Peacemakers, that's two songs from her that we've been playing that I absolutely love. I'm going to have to do some homework on that. DJ here with you on the home stretch. Coming up in just a moment, we've got Mr. Alex Cook from Wealth With Purpose. Don't go anywhere.
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0: It's your Monday night, the last Monday of the month of September, and on the line over Zoom, as he is wont to do, it's the incredible finance man himself, Mr. Alex Cook. How are you doing, sir?
7: I am very well. Great to be with the DJ.
0: I've got a surprise for you. Before we go anywhere else, I've asked my imaginary in-studio band to come up with an incredible intro for you, and this is what they've come up with.

0: There you go. What do you think?
1: Classic. Oh, classic. I'm feeling like I'm going to become a radio star one day.
0: I said to the imaginary band, he's trapped in the 80s. He likes the 80s music, so come up with something appropriate there.
1: I've never left the 80s. It's the best generation. I'll hold that one.
0: Well, listen, talking about different generations, we've spent a few weeks as classic. I'm just coming to you. Every time we have a conversation, I'm just coming to you and giving you, what's happening latest in the Payne household here. And you're giving us some valuable information. We've been talking about my middle son, the 20-year-old. His name is Galvin. He's got himself a really great job at a warehouse. He's loving it. They love him. He's getting promoted already. It's a great gig. But already within a couple months of working there, he's already going, hey, Dad, I'm beginning to save money because in a year or two, not only do I want to get married, but I want to start my own business. And he's got a few different ideas, very practical businesses, whether it's, pressure washing this or, bin washing this or, he's looking at all these guys online who are doing all these businesses and they seem to be booming, this manual labor.
1: Yeah.
0: And he would love to be doing something like that. So I tell you all of that to say, what should I be telling him, Alex? What advice do I give him?
1: Well, firstly, given his age, my advice is absolutely go for it, right? So once he comes up with a good idea and he's road tested, I always say to people, you want a road test thing, particularly before you go throwing any capital at it, all right? You don't want to spend 50 grand doing something and find there's no market for it. So you do a bit of road testing and you can do that by talking to people, asking lots of questions, seeing what your competitors are out there, that kind of thing. But I think it is the absolute best age to start a business in your 20s. Now, some people say, oh, you're not experienced and all that. But to me, you get experience by doing it. And it's the best age to make mistakes because, let's say he mucked it up by, it just doesn't work out. He's still got the rest of his working life to, go get a job, so to speak. So, I'm a huge advocate for people starting businesses even in their, as early as their 20s. That's the first thing.
0: Yeah.
1: The second thing is the reason why most businesses fail is not because the idea is not good, but because they run out of money in the early phase of the business because they think the business will grow quicker than most businesses do. Because the reality is most businesses take a while before you start getting your first customers. And depending on the nature of the business, it may take months before you start seeing dollars flow in. And so you need to be able to survive for a certain period of time with little to no income. Now, I'll give you a really basic example. I set up a mortgage broking arm to our business. Now, I had the advantage because I already had a business that could sell to those clients, but the principle is the same. And that is that with mortgage broking, the first 3 months, you got to go and find your first customer. Then once you get your first customer, you've then got to write the loan and loans take 2 to 3 months to settle. So it's 6 months before you've made a dollar, right? And so think about that across any business and it may be similar. Now, obviously, every business is different. If you start a retail outlet, selling fish and chips, well, the moment people know that it's there, it'll start producing income, right? But the concept is most businesses take longer to get going than people think. And so having money, I always say you want to have as much savings as you can, but you want to be able to live for 12 months on the assumption that you've got no income coming in. That's what I always set aim for.
0: Alex, let's take a quick break. And I'm going to tell you what I told my son and you tell me if I've given him the right advice here. You feel free to correct me, but we're going to listen to some music. We'll come back on the other side of this with Alex Cook from Wealth With Purpose.
1: Sounds good.
2: I've got so much to be thankful for. Look, I got a

0: You're on the home stretch. It's DJ Payne. Alex Cook from Wealth with Purpose is still with us, and we've just been talking about setting up a business as a young Christian or as a young person. My son wants to set up a business. He's got a few different ideas that he's trying to work out. He's trying to cost it all out. He's making lists. Alex, this is what I said to him. Tell me if I didn't say to have 12 months worth of savings in the bank. So I'm going to have to play him this again and make sure he hears that. But I said maybe the thing to do is not go save and quit your job and then start the next day. Maybe the best thing is to sort of try to do a bit of an overlap. Maybe start the business while you're still working that. Maybe you can go even part-time. That's a positive. That's what people should be doing.
1: I think it's very good advice. Yeah, because that way, I mean, I said, you know, the 12 months worth of expenses, but the good thing about what you're saying is it means he can start sooner, potentially with less capital, and he's got something to A, fall back on, but B, he's got income to keep him going. Because, and also the other bit of advice is that I'd say to him is stay at home with dad as long as you can, because that'll keep his expense down even further. In fact,
0: totally
1: when I set up my first financial planning business, I literally started it from the upstairs bedroom in my parents' house. Wow. So all I had was a laptop and a mobile phone and started from upstairs. And so, and of course, it saved me a fortune by doing it. By the way, I'd say that to anyone, because what a lot of people, not just your son, but a lot of Christians, they feel maybe God is leading them to their own business. Sometimes they're not sure, and sometimes they haven't tested the waters enough to see whether they've got they're the right fit for it themselves, because some people just don't like their jobs and their reasoning for going to business isn't the right reason. So keeping your toe in with an existing job is actually very wise, because it means that you can test out A, to see if the business works, and B, to see if you like it and that you're suited to it. Because when you start your own business, the problem is you're the jack of all trades, right? You're the accountant, you're the bush lawyer, you're the bookkeeper, you're the marketer, you're everything on day one. Yeah. And so you got to learn quick, and it is definitely not for everyone. As much as I'd love to encourage as many Christians out there into some sort of self-employment, because I love it personally, I've been doing it for 21 years, it's not for everyone. And then therefore testing it through the methodology you're suggesting to your son, I think is very sound.
0: Well, maybe what we could talk about next week. Oh, you've got me thinking here, because the other thing that I'd love to talk to my son about, or even get some advice from you about, is it's great that we want Christians to be in business, but is it just another business, or is it a different idea for a Christian to have a business? Is this a totally different type of mindset than a regular, you know, person saying, hey, I just want to start a business and make money? What type of thing should the Christian be thinking about? So if it's okay with you, maybe we can get into that next week.
1: Yeah, love to. Love that topic.
0: All right. Well, Alex Cook will be joining us again next Monday. Make sure you tune in. And in the meantime, head over to wealthwithpurpose.com. Make sure you check out all the great material that is over there and get in contact with Alex yourself. Alex, we'll see you next week.
1: Looking forward to it, DJ. 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
1: In this bulletin, the WA beach remains closed, strike action at Sydney Airport, and privatisation plans see the Cricket Australia chair step down. With more, I'm Gareth Stafford. New analysis shows One Nation continues to make inroads against Labor across key states. Nelson Scott reports.
2: The latest news poll shows One Nation remains the most popular political party, with a primary vote of 30%, 1 point ahead of Labor and 11 clear of the coalition. Their support is most pronounced in Queensland, New South Wales and Western Australia. In her home state of Queensland, a majority of voters now prefer Pauline Hanson for Prime Minister over Anthony Albanese. Labor Senator Katie Gallagher says she's not panicked by the result.
3: We don't really pay much attention to the polls.
2: The opposition's James Patterson argues One Nation is not a credible alternative.
4: 70% of the MPs they've ever elected have left the party.
2: Of all jurisdictions, support for One Nation is weakest in Victoria.
1: Nelson Scott reporting. WA's City Beach remains closed. A whale carcass washed ashore this morning, attracting a number of great white sharks up to 5 metres long. Surf Life Saving WA spotted the predators swimming near Swanbourne around 10:30. A 2 kilometre stretch of the coast has been closed as a precaution. Sydney Airport says it doesn't expect strike action by some staff at the facility to have an effect on passengers tonight. A number of work safety officers will walk off the job from 10 p.m. in a push for better pay. Fresh analysis suggests another interest rate rise would increase monthly mortgage repayments by about $120. Social researcher Mark McCrindle says a new mortgage is becoming increasingly unattainable for the average Australian.
5: Not only do most Australians in this study say that housing affordability is much worse now than it was for the previous generation, 7 in 10 say it's going to get worse into the future. In fact, most say the longer you leave it to buy a home, the worse it's going to get.
1: Economists widely expect the Reserve Bank to hike the official cash rate to its highest level in almost 2 decades when they meet tomorrow. Pharmacists are raising concerns over plans to allow Australians to buy weight loss drugs online. Pharmaceutical giant Eli Lilly will allow patients to purchase Mounjaro through an online platform. A script from a GP or doctor will still be needed to access the medication. An American Christian couple who already have parented 38 children say they don't plan to stop adopting more kids. Paul and Jean Briggs, who have 6 of their own children, have adopted another 32 from countries including Ghana, Russia, Ukraine, Bulgaria and Mexico. 25 of them still live at their West Virginia home. Their daughter Mary Kate lives just down the road with 14 children, 4 of them adopted. The Briggs say their faith is the reason that they adopt so many children and they rely on God to supply all their needs. Israel's tourism ministry has launched a new biblical attraction in the West Bank. The Joshua Trail near the Palestinian city of Nablus, known as Shechem in the Bible, takes visitors across a suspension bridge to view consequential Bible sites in the lives of Abraham, Joshua and Joseph. To sport, and Cricket Australia's privatisation of the Big Bash has cost Mike Baird his position as chairman, Eddie Summerfield reports.
6: Mike Baird has stood down as chairman because he says it's in the best interests of cricket. The former New South Wales Premier had lost support from his home state over Cricket Australia's push to privatise the Big Bash, but reportedly had an indication from the other 5 states they'd support him switching to an independent seat on the board. David Byrne will now take over as interim chairman from next month's AGM.
1: Eddie Summerfield reporting. And a goal to Erling Haaland wasn't enough for Norway in their UEFA Nations League match with Portugal, going down 2-1. Cristiano Ronaldo left on the bench by Portugal. That's the latest Vision National News. I'm Gareth Stafford.
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7: Will be afternoon flow of traffic coming towards Geelong out of Melbourne. Been a little bit patchy throughout the West Gate. Late particularly through to Laverton and Altona Meadows. A bit heavy to Deanside, the Derrimut Bypass, the one to avoid if you can. It's got the most congestion on it. You run through to Geelong, looking pretty clear. No major issues or incidents, accident-wise. Shannon Avenue through Newtown, a little bit slower as you're making your way through the intersection of Hamilton Highway. It's always a little bit heavier there. Latrobe Terrace has been all right through Geelong. No major issues through the centre of it. We're looking fairly good as you come through further south as well. Your run at this stage on Bowen Heads Road is looking clear also through the roadwork zone. It's Jay, that's the latest traffic. More for you soon on Geelong's 96.3.
8: And now across Geelong, Werribee and the Surf Coast, it's the 96.3 4-day forecast. Good evening. Let's check in on this Monday night weather. We're just hovering a whisker off 11 degrees right now. Got some light southeasterly winds coming through tonight and an overnight low of 7. Tomorrow for your Tuesday, looking good. We've got some nor'easterly breezes and a beautiful top of 26 degrees. Wednesday, shower 2 developing, top of 25. And then Thursday, oh boy, rainy old day, dark and cloudy with a top of 22 degrees.
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8: What a verse we've got for you today. It's Hebrews chapter 13 and verse 8. But let me give you the verse before and after because Hebrews is one of my favorite books in the Bible. Remember your leaders who taught you the word of God. Think of all the good that has come from their lives and follow the example of their faith. Jesus Christ is the same yesterday, today, and forever. So do not be attracted by strange new ideas. Your strength comes from God's grace, not from rules about food, which don't help those who follow them. That's Hebrews chapter 13, verse 8.
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8: It's your home stretch, episode number 224. Let's turn it up for this Monday night. I'm so glad you're here with us. I was actually hoping that you would turn up tonight at 7 o'clock. This is the total energy school, last week of school holiday energy that we need. And, you know, listen, if you go to some sort of fancy schmancy private school and you've got another 3 weeks off, you know, and travelling overseas and everything else like that, well, listen, we're just talking about us regular folk. We've got the 2 week of school holidays and we're celebrating the fact that it's the second week. It's all happening. Make sure you get those kids in out and about. I think we're going to have a nice day tomorrow. Look, it's going to be rainy by Thursday. So if you've got anything planned to outdoors, you want to do it in the next couple of days. That's what I'm saying. Coming up, we've got this day in history. Got a bit of an interesting one I want to share with you. A little bit of going back in time on this day. We've got our game of the night, the pain threshold. Can you make it across the pain threshold? See what I've done there? My name is DJ Payne and it's the pain threshold. Okay, you're moving right along. And then open Bible at 8 o'clock tonight. 1 Corinthians chapter 4. We're going to dive into the first 13 verses, dividing 1 Corinthians chapter 4 up tonight and tomorrow in Open Bible. That, and want to let you know about all the news and happenings and diddly-do's and diddly-don'ts that are happening across the region. We'll let you know some of that as well. I might even touch on a bit of football. Is it too? Do we not talk about football anymore? I don't know. I'll touch on that briefly, but coming up in just a moment, Ethan Beer, only one that matters here on the home stretch.
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0: Ether Beer, teaming up with Joe L. Barnes from Kentucky with Only One That Matters. DJ here with you on the home stretch. And it's time to pull up a chair for your good old mate's story time. I want to go back a long way in history tonight. We're going back all the way back on this day, September 28th, 1861. All right, 1861. This is still the within the first 100 years of the settlers coming in and creating the Australia that we know and love. Deep in the red dirt of Cooper Creek, there's an explorer. His name is Alfred Howitt. And he plunges a shovel into the dust at the foot of an old coolabah tree. I know, it sounds like our Australian gonna get. He is unearthing the tragic final journals and field notes of two men that we all know, Robert O'Hara Burke and William John Wills. Now, Burke and Wills is one of the most heartbreaking chapters in Australia's history. Burke and Wills had successfully made it to the Gulf of Carpentaria, crawled back to the very depot where they were. They were starved, exhausted. They'd lost men on the way, and they missed their support party by 9 hours. Right? 9 hours they missed. But on the trunk of a tree, on this tree, was the famous command, dig. They dug and they found the rations that one of their colleagues had buried, and it allowed Burke and Wills to survive a few more weeks. They were dead without it. But then Burke decided to depart on a desperate gamble toward what is now known as Mount Hopeless. And it is there where he buried his own journal in that same spot, left the tree unmarked though. So when searchers looked for him, they rode past later and the surface looked undisturbed. They never dug. 6 weeks later, both Burke and Wills were sadly passed away, and the critical clue to save them sat buried right beneath the boots of those who were searching for him. Finally, obviously, in 1861, it was found. It is a sobering picture, I think, of human tragedy, missing the life-saving help simply because someone failed to dig right beneath the surface. And I can't help but read this story in history and think of the spiritual application that is facing us right there. We are so busy in our modern world. We make the exact same mistake every single day as Burke and Wills. We run ourselves ragged. We are going through a desert. We're facing anxiety. We're starving for the truth. We are desperate for the bread of life, and it sits quietly just right there within our reach, and we don't dig in and grab hold of it. Proverbs chapter 2 says, search for them as you would search for silver. Dig for them as though you would dig for hidden treasure. Then you will understand what it means to fear the Lord, and you will gain knowledge of God. I think God has carved his message clearly into history. Even the history of Burke and Wills tells us this story. The spiritual rations that you need to survive, whatever you're going through, is right there. I'm going to encourage you, the peace, the strength, the love of Christ that you need is right there in the Word of God. Take 5 minutes today, open the Bible, dig beneath the surface and find the life-saving grace that you need. And when you've got spare time, you can search up that story about Burke and Wills. It's one of the most tragic stories of Australia's, explorers you'll ever read. Right now, this is Brandon Heath. Gospel truth, you're on the home stretch.
1: 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Back when I was 16.

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0: Francesca Battistelli with a brand new single, He Will, slowly creeping up the charts. It's lovely to have her back. She's had a break for a little while from the industry and doing some live stuff, and it's great to have her back on the radio. Listen, I don't know if you've been hearing the breakfast show at the moment with school holidays, but Priscilla Diesel and the crew have been having a lot of fun. The other morning, Donna rang up and she was the winner in the competition that Priscilla and the crew are running for breakfast, where you can win a great experience for the whole family. Have a listen to how it went down.
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1: Hey, Donna, where are you calling us from?
2: I am calling from Sydney.
1: Are you confident that you know the next line to the song I'm about to play?
2: I'm confident.
1: Here we go. Odisha, can you count me down from three?
3: 3, 2, 1. Rising from the heavens, all night above it, I
2: reach for the moon, pull it down. My hands above the clouds.
0: The whole family. Have a listen to how it went down.
1: Morning, Donna.
2: Morning, everyone.
1: Hey, Donna, where are you calling us from?
2: I am calling from Sydney.
1: Are you confident that you know the next line to the song I'm about to play?
2: I'm confident.
1: Here we go. Odisha, can you count me down from three?
3: 3, 2, 1.

0: heartbeat again?
1: La-di-la-di-da.
0: Oh. Here is the actual next line. Diesel, Odisho, are we going to give it to her?
2: Yeah,
0: You have won a spin on this spinning wheel. Oh, it's going, spinning around and la-di-da-di-da. Done it. You did that so good. Seriously. They need to record you singing that. And what have we stopped on?
2: It looks like you have just won 2 vouchers to a day out with Thomas.
0: Congratulations, buddy. Let's do this. La-di-da-di-da.
3: 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She's, doing the old circus big top act right there. 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Some great stuff to be won on the old chocolate wheel of the Breaky Show. And you don't want to miss out on that. You've only got this week left to do it. Right now, Apollo Limited, Dreaming. You're on the home stretch.

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1: Good afternoon. In stories making news, One Nation wants targeted federal powers to crack down on Islamic extremism. The call follows reports of a Melbourne preacher urging followers to take up arms against Christians and Jews. The proposed laws would give the government the authority to shut down mosques linked to radical recruitment. Sydney Airport says it doesn't expect strike action by some staff at the facility to have an effect on passengers. A number of work safety officers will walk off the job from 10 tonight in a push for better pay. Demolition is underway at Queensland's RNA Showgrounds main arena ahead of the 2032 Brisbane Olympic Games. The $300 million upgrade features brand new grandstands and a three-level horse pavilion. And in sport, the NRL Grand Final is officially a sellout, with Knights and Roosters members snapping up the final seats this morning for Sunday's showdown. I'm Gareth Stafford, and those are the latest news and sport headlines.
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2: Well, the afternoon flow of traffic coming towards Geelong out of Melbourne been a little bit patchy throughout the West Gate, late particularly through to Laverton and Altona Meadows. A bit heavy to Deanside, the Derrimut Bypass, the one to avoid if you can. It's got the most congestion on it. You run through to Geelong, looking pretty clear, no major issues or incidents accident-wise. Shannon Avenue through Newtown, a little bit slower as you're making your way through the intersection of Hamilton Highway. It's always a little bit heavier there. Latrobe Terrace has been all right through Geelong. No major issues through the centre of it. We're looking fairly good as you come through further south as well. Your run at this stage on Bowen Heads Road is looking clear also through the roadwork zone. It's Jay, that's the latest traffic. More for you soon on Geelong's 96.3.
3: And now across Geelong, Werribee and the Surf Coast, it's the 96.3 four-day forecast.
4: Alrighty, let's check in one final time for your Monday night weather. We're just a little bit off 10 degrees right now. We've got some light southeasterly winds blowing through and an overnight low of 7 tonight at Geelong. Tomorrow for your Tuesday, we've got a glorious day. Some nor'easterly breezes coming through, a beautiful top of 26 degrees. Wednesday, a shower or two, looking good, 25. And then Thursday, dark, cloudy, rainy old day with a predicted top of 22 degrees.
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4: It's your Monday night and I, for one, am completely and utterly stoked to the max that you are here. 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I'm totally with it. I'm not old and fogey, am I? No. It's not me. Let me tell you, I will be really stoked to the max if you get in touch with me. 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I'll get to hear your voice wherever you're at. It's completely free. It's simple. And, you know, you might become a star on the home stretch. We'd love to have you. So three different ways you can get in touch with us. Email, old-fashioned post, or even an audio message straight from our website. Totally up to you. Hey, coming up, we've got our game of the night, the Pain Threshold. We've got some awesome music, including this one. This is Crowder, Somebody Prayed. You're on 96.3. Turn this one up.

0: Josiah Queen with his track Judas before that. Crowder, Somebody Pray. DJ here with you on the home stretch. And I want to remind you to head over to our website. We've got some great information on the website. We're continually updating it and doing a little bit of an overhaul at the moment with some of the information on there. 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Priscilla's Besties Holiday Show. 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
5: They say you should never talk religion or politics at the dinner table. How do you treat people who disagree vehemently with you? Religious people haven't always done this well. In the Czech Republic during the Reformation period, conflict between the Catholics and the Protestants was dealt with by one group throwing the other out of the tower window. There was even a word for it, defenestration. So today, if you go to a party in the Czech Republic, you may even be warned not to stand too close to the window. The Apostle Paul gives some better advice in the scriptures. As far as it depends on you, he said, live at peace with everyone. Too often we care more about winning an argument than about maintaining a relationship. The ability to disagree peaceably lies at the heart of spiritual maturity. It doesn't mean we always have to agree, but it does mean that we're called to avoid any modern-day equivalents of throwing our opponents out of the window. You're listening to Tanya Harris of GodConversations.com.

0: On the nights you're falling all to pieces, you can bring your lonely heart to Jesus. What if I told you that I believe it?
1: The number one song in the country at the moment for King and Country, What If I Told You? And they do have the number two song this week as well. Miracle is sitting there at number two. It's time to play our Monday night game, The Pain Threshold. It's very simple. Three questions. I call it the gauntlet. It's a quick knockout round, and then we have the redemption. True or false? Do more polls. I give you a true or false question. If you get that right, you're back in the game. And the final one, the eye of the needle, the final squeeze. I ask you a question, and if you make it through that one, you've made it over the pain threshold.

0: getting fresh holes.
1: That's right. It's the pain threshold on a Monday night. It's very simple. I ask you a question. If you get the same answer as me, you're knocked out. You are out of the game. But don't worry. There is the true or false. Two more polls. You can come back in if you get that one right. So question number one of the gauntlet. Name a body of water mentioned in the New Testament. There's many that are mentioned. There's quite a few. Body of waters that are mentioned in the New Testament. Jesus was around some. Some of the disciples traveled around some. There's some mentioned, right? Have you got one? A body of water named in the New Testament. All right? Have you got it? Say it out loud. I'm going to say mine. If you've got the same as mine, you're out. I'm going to say the Sea of Galilee. If you said the Sea of Galilee, you are out. If you had, Dead Sea or anything else, you can say back in. All right, question number two. I want you to name one of the sons of King David. One of the sons of King David. King David actually had quite a lot of sons. And you can read about them in 2 Samuel. There's some famous ones and then there's some not same famous ones, but I want you to think of the sons of King David. Name one that you can think of straight away. There's a couple of big ones. Am I going to say a big one or one of the small ones? What am I going to say? Say yours out loud now. A name of one of the sons of King David. I'm going to say Absalom. If you said Absalom, boom, you're out. I'm sorry. If you said Solomon, you're in. You know, that's probably the most popular one. Question number three here of the gauntlet. Name a city that Paul visited on any of his missionary journeys. He did quite a few missionary journeys, the Apostle Paul, and he established churches in different cities. I want you to name one of the cities. Quite a number to think of. He did quite a few, and few of them are named as letters of the Bible as well, you know, books of the New Testament. So if you can think of one city that he visited, I want you to think of one. Say it out loud. Lock it in. All right. My one is Ephesus. If you said Ephesus, you're out. If you said any of the other ones, Philippi, Corinth, Tyre, Caesarea, you might have even said Jerusalem or Miletus. You could say any of those and you'd be still in. All right, now don't worry. If you've knocked out, if you've hit the wall, let's see if you can get over this one. In true or false, do more polls. I've got a really easy one for you. Okay, true or false. You ready? The Bible teaches that when a believer in Jesus dies, they immediately hear a bell ring and get their wings and become an angel. Is that what the Bible teaches? True or false? True or false, when a believer dies, they hear a bell ring and they get wings and become an angel. Is that what the Bible teaches? Of course that is false. That is false. That is not what the Bible teaches at all. You might have seen it in a movie or something, but that is not what the Bible... So if you said false, you're back in. Welcome back to the pain threshold. Final question, the eye of the needle, the final squeeze. There are five books commonly referred to as the wisdom literature of the Old Testament. Five of the books. I'm going to even name them for you. Job, Psalms, Proverbs, Ecclesiastes, and the Song of Songs, otherwise known as the Song of Solomon. Job, Psalms, Proverbs, Ecclesiastes, and the Song of Songs. I want you to name one of those books. Just name one of those books of the wisdom literature of the Old Testament. You name one, and if you say the same one as me, you are out, but you've got four others that if you named, you're back in. You've won the competition. Are you ready? Here we go. Have you locked yours in? Have you got your book, your favourite one of those? Okay, good, good. I'm going to say Ecclesiastes. If you said Ecclesiastes, I'm sorry. You've knocked out. You've crossed over the pain threshold. If you said Job, Psalms, Proverbs, or even the Song of Songs, you have won tonight. Congratulations. That is how we play the pain threshold. Going to listen to some great music here. And on the other side, we've got Open Bible, 1 Corinthians chapter 4 tonight. Don't go anywhere.

0: is Open Bible, walking through the Word of God together, one book at a time, with your fellow pilgrim, DJ Payne.
1: Good evening. DJ Payne here on Open Bible. This is our time together here at 96.3, where we just dedicate a few minutes of opening up and reading the Scripture together. Last week, we started a brand new series. It's the Book of 1 Corinthians. We're going to be reading through 1 Corinthians together for the rest of this month and all the way through October. That's the plan at the moment. Last week, we saw Paul writing to this beloved church, the church that Paul himself started. He spent at least 18 months there establishing this church in Corinth. He leaves, and then the reports start coming to him about the problems and the issues and the divisions in the church. So Paul confronts these ideas about, you know, being partisan over who baptized them. I follow this leader. I follow this leader, and he points them all back to the crucified Christ. He tells them that our faith rests on God's power. It's His Spirit that enables us to even understand what God has given us. He also exposes jealousy for what it is, spiritual immaturity. He talks about leaders and how they serve in the church. So Paul is still addressing the divisions in the Corinthian church. The bigger picture here, the Corinthians are measuring Christian leadership by prestige, worldly prestige, and impressive personality. Paul's going to bring them back to the responsibilities. Tonight, we're going to see about who judges our faithfulness and what room does grace leave for boasting. So if you've got your Bibles with you, 1 Corinthians chapter 4, we're going to be reading the first 13 verses of this incredible chapter in just a moment here on Open Bible.

Welcome back to Open Bible. It's DJ Payne here, and we are about to read the first 13 verses of 1 Corinthians chapter 4. Now, before we read, I want you to watch for two different themes that I want you to keep in mind as we read through this book. Number one, the world in the church. I want you to listen for the pride that treats God's gifts as some sort of like personal achievement, right? Then the other theme is Christ shaping the church. Look for faithful servants who answer insults with blessing and keep serving through hardship. Listen out for those two things as we read. So 1 Corinthians chapter 4, read along with me. So look at Apollos and me as mere servants of Christ who have been put in charge of explaining God's mysteries. Now, a person who is put in charge as a manager must be faithful. As for me, it matters very little how I might be evaluated by you or by any human authority. I don't even trust my own judgment on this point. My conscience is clear, but that doesn't prove I'm right. It is the Lord Himself who will examine me and decide. So don't make judgments about anyone ahead of the time, before the Lord returns, for He will bring our darkest secrets to light and He will reveal our private motives. Then God will give to each one whatever praise is due. Dear brothers and sisters, I have used Apollos and myself to illustrate what I've been saying. If you pay attention to what I have quoted from the scriptures, you won't be proud of one of your leaders at the expense of another. For what gives you the right to make such a judgment? What do you have that God hasn't given you? And if everything you have is from God, why boast as though it were not a gift? You think you already have everything you need. You think you are already rich. You have begun to reign in God's kingdom without us. And I wish you really were reigning already, for then we would be reigning with you. Instead, I sometimes think God has put us apostles on display, like prisoners of war at the end of a victor's parade, condemned to die. We've become a spectacle to the entire world, to people and angels alike. Our dedication to Christ makes us look like fools. But you, oh, you claim to be so wise in Christ. We are weak, but you are so powerful. You are honored, but we are ridiculed. Even now, we go hungry and thirsty. We don't even have enough clothes to keep warm. We are often beaten and have no home. We work wearily with our own hands to earn a living. We bless those who curse us. We are patient with those who abuse us. We appeal gently when evil things are said about us. Yet, we are treated like the world's garbage, like everybody's trash, right up to this present moment. First Corinthians chapter 4, verses 1 to 13. I love the passion of our Apostle Paul. He's being bold here. He's laying it all out. So let's listen to some music, come back on the other side, and we'll break this passage down together tonight on Open Bible.

0: It's Open Bible. DJ Payne here with you on 96.3. And we've just read 1 Corinthians chapter 4 and the first 13 verses. A quick retelling for you. Paul describes Christian leaders as accountable servants whose faithfulness the Lord will judge, and the Lord alone. He challenged the Corinthians' boasting. Everything they have has been received. And he contrasts their imagined greatness with the apostles' suffering, their hard work, and their kindness towards their own enemies. A couple of thoughts here as we read it. Faithfulness to God matters more than human applause. Paul belongs to Christ and answers only to him. Popular approval is you know, not interested. It doesn't establish anything. He even goes as far as to say, even a clear conscience cannot deliver the final verdict. The Lord alone will give that final verdict when he judges one day in the future. We all await his judgment. Another thought here, grace leaves no room for superiority. Whatever distinguishes us, whatever distinguishes you, whether it's your understanding, your opportunity, the gifts that you've been giving, you've received it. It's all God's generosity. The moment we start using our gifts to look down on someone else, we've forgotten from where they came from. And this is part of the world coming into the church. They're turning the received blessings into reasons to feel important. And then Christ shaping the church here. Following Jesus changes how we handle when people dishonor us. Listen to how Paul talks about the Corinthians reigning as kings, and it's dripping in irony and sarcasm. They imagine that they've already arrived, but yet here's Paul and the other apostles, hungry, exhausted, despised, yet they turn around and bless, endure, and they're gentle. Wow, that is a true reflection of Jesus. In reading through this passage and reading through the commentaries, I've read John MacArthur. John wrote, God doesn't want brilliance. He doesn't want personality, and he doesn't want popularity. God just wants faithfulness. Whew, that is great. When I assess a ministry, when I look in from the outside, I'm often judging it by those things, personality, brilliance, popularity, but that's not how God sees it. Eric C. Redman, on his commentary, said, humility is appropriate for the Corinthians and for all Christians because they, like us, are recipients of the gospel ministry. They're not the creators of it. I cannot take God's generosity and put my name on it to use, you know, just because I got saved doesn't make me better than anybody else. And this is where it really goes deep in my heart, because you might be like me, okay? I'm a lovely, friendly, gracious guy until somebody crosses me or gets me wrong. If someone puts wrong motives on me, that inner barrister, he leaps up and really calls the court into order. I'm having the last word here. Let me give you my brilliant comeback and my one-liners. But Paul describes being insulted and abused and answering with a blessing. That exposes my outrage as basically just wounded pride. I have to go to God and ask for forgiveness because I'm just defending my reputation. I should be examining my own heart. And here's a good thing that we read in Corinthians. Jesus knows my heart already. And he welcomes me when I come honestly for mercy to him. When Jesus was insulted, he didn't retaliate. He entrusted himself to the Father. He carried our sins to the cross. And one of those sins, honestly, is my pride. My wanting to strive for my own reputation. And I'm old enough now to understand that the more that I can give that up and let God defend me, He does a much better job than I ever can. And by that, I can be faithful to his spirit. I can be obedient and just answer kindly. Be kind. That's my thoughts around this passage here in 1 Corinthians. We'll be back tomorrow night as we continue through and finish off 1 Corinthians chapter 4. I'm hoping you'll be able to be with us then. God bless.
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4: Everybody these days is looking for transformation, a new life, a new start, a new way. That, when you think about it, is the desire that many of today's reality TV shows pander to. But is transformation really possible? And if so, how and where do you get it? Hi, I'm Bernie Diamond and welcome to the program today as we kick off a new series of messages called God's Miracle Makeover for you. We've all watched them on television, haven't we? The makeover shows. I remember when reality TV first became a phenomenon back in the 1990s, and way back then it felt kind of bizarre. But these days, it's the norm. And we have reality makeover shows for just about anything and everything on television. There are body and beauty makeover shows where they take a plain Jane through a little plastic surgery, even dental surgery, a nip and a tuck here and there, some serious work on her hair and her makeup and a style makeover on how she dresses. And all of a sudden, voila, there you have it, Miss Universe. There are some home makeover shows, renovation shows, surprise garden makeover shows, apartment makeover shows. Even the current talent shows are all about makeovers. From the initial slightly dull and boring guy that fronts up for the audition to the handsome buck all glammed up who sings his heart out in the grand final. See, this idea of makeovers has become the new vehicle for reality television to thrive and to become an incredible phenomenon that it's become. But the problem with reality television is that it's not real. In fact, there's nothing much real about reality television at all. It's carefully stage managed and contrived, let me tell you. Look, I've been on TV shoots. I remember doing a 2.5 minute spot that took 8 hours to shoot. All that stuff that looks oh so spontaneous on television is carefully scripted, carefully choreographed, carefully constructed. And we take this shot and that shot and we cut it and we try that again. All that stuff. To put it bluntly, reality television is completely an illusion. It's a mirage. It's not real. And through this medium, producers are peddling the concept of life transformation. It's aspirational television. It's dangling the concept of total transformation under our noses. And why do they do it? Because just as the age-old advertising adage, sex sells, is true, advertisers have realised that they can piggyback their products off the back of this illusory, seductive, aspirational notion of total transformation. That's why people watch these programs, because they scratch this deep itch, this nation. It's aspirational television. It's dangling the concept of total transformation under our noses. And why do they do it? Because just as the age-old advertising adage, sex sells, is true, advertisers have realised that they can piggyback their products off the back of this illusory, seductive, aspirational notion.

perfect, idyllic reality. Just as cigarettes were the delivery platform for nicotine to create an addict that would buy those deadly products, so the transformational message of reality television is the delivery platform for whatever advertising message some company is prepared to pay for to get across to you during the program. So, to sum up my little social commentary rant here, reality television has made us addicts to the idea of transformation. And yet no amount of reality television is actually going to deliver transformation to you and me. As much as they promise a miracle makeover, as much as women in particular are flocking to cosmetic surgeons, as much as people go on fitness kicks, crash diets, as much as we go out and buy new clothes and try this or try that, none of it delivers the transformation that we're really looking for. Today we're kicking off a series of messages that I've called God's Miracle Makeover for You. Over these last couple of weeks, we talked about the signs and wonders that Jesus performed and the deep, powerful message that each of those miracles has for you and me. And in fact, last week, we finished off the series on miracles, signs and wonders with what I call the greatest miracle of them all, the resurrection of Jesus Christ. Not just as some historical fact, although it is that, but as a present reality for you and for me. Here again is how Paul the Apostle sums it up in Romans chapter 6 and verse 4. We were buried, therefore, by baptism into his death, in order that just as Jesus Christ was raised from the dead by the glory of the Father, we too might walk in newness of life. The greatest miracle of them all is the newness of life that Jesus brings, real life, newness, real transformation. And that's what we're talking about this week on the program, because this newness of life, it's what's available to each person who believes in Jesus. Problem is, a whole bunch of people who do believe in Jesus aren't living the new life. They're stuck in the old life. They're wrapped, as it were, in the grave clothes of the past, just as Lazarus was when he walked out of that tomb after Jesus raised him from the dead. That's why you and I need a miracle makeover. You can't have this newness of life when you're wrapped up in your old grave clothes, right? That's why we need God's miracle makeover. Not in some shallow external sense, but in a deep emotional spiritual sense. Look, looking your best is great. Do you want to look your best? Sure you do. I do. Mind you, for me, it's not an obsession as it is for some. But I like to look good. And yet at the same time, you and I both know that looking good only goes so far to making you feel good. It has some impact, but it doesn't deal with the deeper issues that so often hold us back from this newness of life that Jesus promises. There's a process of transformation that we can go through to ditch the hang-ups and the sins of the past so that we can actually experience this fresh new life that Jesus promises to bring. Theologians call this process sanctification. I don't much like that word. It feels too hoity-toity for me. I prefer rehabilitation or restoration, being transformed little by little back into the image of our Creator. And for most of us, certainly for me, that requires a series of not so minor miracles. Because there are things deep ingrained in our nature that we can't deal with on our own, things that only God can deal with. Chances are you have a bit of a handle on the things that are robbing you of this newness of life that Jesus came to bring you. With me, it used to be anger and pride. That was my Achilles heel. You learn to live with it, but you always realize it's robbing you of life. You have your own brand of, well, let's call it sin. That's what it is. Sin that's robbing you of your life. And Jesus, my friend, Jesus came to set you free. Jesus came to give you an abundant life. Jesus came so that you could experience a newness of life that completely defies logic and understanding. So let me ask you, do you want that newness of life? Do you want his miracle makeover to be happening in your life? Again, the Apostle Paul puts it this way, Romans chapter 12, verse 2, don't be conformed to this world, but be transformed by the renewing of your minds so that you may discern what is the will of God, what is the good and acceptable and perfect will of God for you. We're so well adjusted to our culture, to the reality TV aspirations of transformation, that we kind of run like a bunch of lemmings off that cliff, only to realize it doesn't deliver what it promises. It's time to stop conforming. It's time to stop letting the world and its flawed thinking squeeze you into its mold. Listen, the only mold that you are ever going to fit into comfortably is the one that God's made for you. We're never going to fit into

0: the world's mold, right? Paul's saying, in fact, God's saying to us here through Paul, come on, stop trying to do that. It won't work. Instead, go for total transformation. Have a deep change of mind here. Stop chasing after all the world's failed systems and thinking and lay hold of God's good and acceptable and perfect will for you. And that's where you're going to find transformation. There needs to be some new thinking here. There needs to be a change in focus from the world's plan for your life, which we know is going to fail, to God's plan for your life. If transformation is what you're after, if a fresh start is what you're after, this is where you find it. And that's why we're going to be kicking off this brand new series this week called God's Miracle Makeover for You. Lives are being touched and transformed each week through these messages right around the globe, because God's word is alive and active. 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I'm Bernie Diamond, and I'll catch you again same time tomorrow with a different perspective.
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3: Peace before the comforting. We want peace before the agreement. We want peace before we even aim for restoration. And so it just struck me that in that one little verse, I felt like this is why we've been doing it the wrong way. This, we've been doing it backwards.
4: What are some things you thought you knew about marriage? Welcome to Focus on the Family with Jim Daly. And whether you're considering marriage or committed to being married, or you've been married for a while, we've got some great essential advice for you to improve the relationship. Thanks for joining us. I'm John Fuller.
5: John, I don't know about you, but that wedding day, you're thinking of all the highlights to come, right? I remember our wedding, Jean and I, my brother actually was a pastor at the time. He did our wedding. Oh. And through the whole thing, I'm going, now the rings, you know, under my breath. And afterward, he goes, man, could you just let me do that? So when I first realized I might have control issues, but uh-huh. That was our wedding day. And then you roll into the actual marriage, right? After the wedding day, and you're thinking of all the highlights and everything pulled off perfectly, and you're both happy and exhausted. Mm-hmm. And then you start the real process of being together 24/7 and living together. And, you know, before long, things happen. This is marriage. I mean, it can be really bad, devastating things like betrayal or whatever it might be, financial difficulties, issues, kids come along, you got stresses with that. And over time, your marriage can drift apart. And yet, for us as Christians, we need to know the tools that are available to make sure that the least amount of drift, if any, can not occur, mm-hmm. right? I'll use double negatives there. Yes. But you get the point.
4: Yeah. And our guest today has been married for 38 years and brings some really incredible wisdom and practical tools for navigating conflict and rebuilding after infidelity and preparing for a lifelong godly marriage. Leanne Murphy has written two devotional books, which really serve as the basis for our conversation today. They're Becoming a Wife, 21 Days of Preparation for a Daughter of God, and The Companion, if you will, is Becoming a Husband, 21 Days of Preparation for a Son of God.
5: Leanne, welcome to Focus on the Family. Good to have you.
3: Thank you. I'm excited to be here.
5: You know, this is a really insightful. I like those unique ideas about how to transfer your values to your kids, to your grandkids. There's just so many unique thoughts there. But these two books really were the genesis of communicating to your sons about marriage via letters. Is that right? What happened there?
3: Well, it was a little bit of a panic attack, right? I mean, my oldest son, Patrick, came and said he thought this was the time he was going to propose and he was making plans. And I just remember kind of having that thought. We've prayed for this. My husband and I had prayed for his spouse. My mother had kind of planted a seed when they were little by giving us this little going. It was like a bonnet for baby, which Mike almost became a nerd about boys wearing that bonnet at home. But it was a little hanky, and it was that someday it would be given to his wife as a reminder that she'd been prayed for. And so it planted a seed, and we had done that. When he said he was getting married, it was that thing where you went, whoa, did we do it enough? Have we said enough? Because we know. We've been through the flat tires of marriage and the breakdowns. And so we were just, I particularly think it was a little bit of a panic attack on my side. Did I say enough? Have we told him enough? And so I thought, well, I'll just write him a letter and I'll give it to him before he gets married. And that turned into like 21 letters.
5: Wow. And you had a lot to say.
3: There's a lot of stuff that we need to be prepared for with marriage. And I don't feel like we were. And then when Colton, who at the time Patrick got married, wasn't really even dating anyone, but a few years later, he announced that he was getting married. We went to their engagement party dinner, and Patrick said, oh, Colton gets the book now. And that does your heart good, right? He actually read it. And then his sweet little wife, who has been part of our life since she was 6 years old, Lydia, said, well, wait a minute, you kind of helped raise me. Do I get a book? And so I went back and rewrote 21 yeah. Days for a Daughter. And so that's how they really started. They started as letters to children and grew from there.
5: Yeah. You discuss how it was difficult for you, particularly, to put Jesus first in your marriage. We're young. How old were you guys when you got married?
3: So we were older than a lot of people because we went into after college. So we were in 24. We were both 24.
5: Okay.
3: I think it was about, we both had Jesus first personally.
5: Right.
3: But to put it in that marriage is kind of like, we almost kept it as a bond. Like, this is the marriage and this is spiritual. We went to church, we did those things, but we never really incorporated Jesus into the marriage conversation.
5: What does that look like to do that?
3: To incorporate Jesus into it, it looks very different. Now, our marriage is very different. So it's, we talk about that as part of our plans. We pray together. I think we would pray together at meals because that was kind of the tradition of our families, right? And now we pray together in the morning. We pray together when we're concerned about something. We sat in the parking lot before we came in here and prayed together. He becomes part of that
5: more integrated
3: unity, right? Instead of thinking, oh, there are two of us in this marriage, now you start thinking there are three of us in this marriage.
5: Yeah.
3: And you start recognizing that the marriage, I think we miss the point, is that the marriage is an allegory of Christ in the church. We're bearing him out in our marriage. And when you don't have that in the forefront of your brain, it probably, we read the verse, but we had never made it practical. We had never said, what does that mean and what should life look like in our marriage?
5: Yeah, that is so true. And I think the earlier in your marriage you can get to that place, the better off your marriage is
3: Absolutely.
5: Going to be. Because what creeps up like a weed, in my opinion, a kudzu weed or whatever
3: kudzu
5: it might be.
3: Kudzu is a great example.
5: But it's the choking off of the healthy things in your marriage, the intimacy, emotionally, certainly physically, and all those good things. And then you end up in places of doubt or mistrust or kind of all the things that are dark.
3: Mm-hmm.
5: And, you know, you don't give the benefit of the doubt. You're on a hair trigger when it comes to, what do you mean by saying that? I made a great meal or whatever it might be.
3: Right.
5: Or, you know, those kinds of things. You guys, you did something kind of unique when you first got married. You moved into your in-law's backyard.
3: We did. And it sounded like such a good idea. We were looking for a place to live, wanted to be, you know, frugal, and so we were going to buy a mobile home and move into that, and they were like, well, we have all this property,
5: Yeah, come on.
3: You should be here. And so it made great sense. It really did.
5: It was cheaper.
3: It was cheaper, and it was people, you know, we knew them. It was a small town. We were going to be close to them anyway. So it just all seemed to make really good sense. Sometimes what makes really good sense doesn't line up, though.
5: What was the first clue that this might not be really good?
3: So I think the first clue was that Mike thought it was really wonderful. And I started having concerns when there were conversations that we would have as a couple became conversations that included parents' opinions on a lot of things. And he was eating lunch with her, you know, he'd go home from lunch and his mom was retired and his dad was retired, so they'd have lunch together. And I was a school teacher, you know, you don't get a long lunch, so you're at work. And so those connections, and my family, meanwhile, was 7 hours away, 6 hours away. And so there was this very tight-knit connection, which is a blessing, but it can also be a problem when you don't cut those apron strings. And nobody who knows Mike Murphy would say he's a mama's boy or anything like that. But there is, when that connection is still so solid between one parental unit and the other one is independent of that, or by physical or whatever reason, that can become a problem. And as we started realizing there were some of our arguments were based on, well, but, you know, this really upset my parents, or this concerns my parents, particularly when we were thinking about moving or getting a job and going somewhere else.
5: You know, Mike's out in the gallery here, so Mike can wave at me, but, you know, truth be told, if you were to wind that tape back and Mike could redo that, I mean, the parents are going to be the parents. You can't really change that. And, you know, they're just talking.
3: Yes.
5: So there's nothing wrong with it per se. But what could have been done differently to make you feel more in, or try to compensate for that situation? I know, honey, it feels like you're outside, but what would have helped you?
3: Yeah, I think part of it is just that extra effort. You know, if you're the spouse that's close to the family, physical proximity has a lot to do with it. I think, interestingly, oftentimes it's the reverse. It tends to be that daughters stay closer to their families. We just happen to be that reverse because I had moved away from home. But I think when you're the one that's closer to the family, you're more intimately engaged with your family, that you have to be very intentional about recognizing their role. The spouse's role is preeminent, right? Their opinion has to count more. Their interests have to be considered in that, and not stay in that family of origin. It's hard because you have to be breaking out. You've been in this family for 18, 22, 24, 26 years, and now you're in this marriage for a year, 2 years. You have to build that relationship, and when you make those considerations and you don't intentionally say, well, I understand your opinion, but Mike and I have decided, or Leanne and I have decided, or, well, this is very important to us, and I've heard what you have to say about it, but this is our take on it. You have to distance yourself. I recently heard a friend of mine say, well, you know, my mom and dad always understood how things were going, and it just, like, I couldn't get him, and it's like, whoa, there's an alliance there, right? Mom and dad always understand. He just, and so in that statement, there's a separation.
4: And Leanne, this was one of the factors that led to some resentment and distance in your relationship. So as things unfolded, was there ever resolution, or did things just deteriorate?
3: You know, we had really wonderful times together, and I think that's a lot of marriages. You know, you have great times together, things go well. You have friends, you have, you know, family that you do things with, but it's in those quieter moments where it's just the two of you that those conflicts rise up. And if you go about the way of the world, right, you go, oh, just sweep that under the rug and keep moving. And I think that's what we tended to do. Things could look really great on the surface, and we had a wonderful friendship. Mike's always been my best friend, and I think he would say the same thing. But we did not nurture that marriage as the unique, sacred relationship that is. We treat it more like every other relationship, right? And so if a conflict came up with a friend, just a lot of times you can just sweep that under the carpet and go on in with your friendship and not have to address that. But in the intimacy of marriage, those things need to be dealt with and not swept under the rug. They've got to be addressed. And so just over time, I think that did. And I tend to be the very, there are nice ways you can say it, and other ways, more driven, more focused, more
5: direct,
3: more aggressive, right? And Mike is probably a little bit conflict avoidant. And I think there's, You see that in a lot of couples, right? You see one who's very direct, right, and one who's conflict avoidant, and then you're balancing that. And so that was more swept under the carpet. Mm. And over time, that becomes a challenge.
5: Leanne, I don't know, again, if this is predominantly the wife's emotional or the husband's. It could probably flip, but there's probably an 80-20 rule here,
3: right,
5: with the question I'm about to ask you, which is your disagreements and disappointments with Mike made you feel that God didn't love you. I think most women are going to go, exactly. Mm. Most men won't understand what?
3: Yeah, so I think, yeah, you do this thing, you know, you've prayed for this marriage. A lot of women, as my friends, we grew up praying for our marriage, praying for our spouses. And so then you find him and you're convicted that he's the one. And I know in my heart of hearts, Mike has been the companion that I think God led me to. But then when you feel that disappointment, you feel that, you think, okay, well, wait a minute, God, this wasn't what I thought I was going to experience. So are you really got my back? Are you really seeing me here?
5: And what I'm hearing you say, which is really the destructive dynamite of marriage, expectations.
3: Absolutely.
5: Especially unspoken expectations.
3: Yes.
5: We just think, well, he or she should know exactly what I need, what I want, what I prefer, whatever it might be, whatever that expectation is. And then they go dashed. And in a relationship where that's frequent, I mean, there's like a withering of the flower in your heart. It just shrinks.
3: Yeah, it does.
5: And then you just let it happen, like sweep it under the rug. Those are the things you're mentioning. Right. And it is unhealthy to get there. And this is going to continue in an unhealthy direction. You ended up one day kind of looking through a cabinet and something.
3: Yeah, so
5: you found something. Describe that moment and what you thought about.
3: So this is, we had, and again, great relationship in 1,000 levels. And on the outside, everything looks great. We were raising children and going to church. We had moved to Watts Ferry Road in West Monroe, and we loved that congregation. And
5: how old were the children at this moment?
3: So the boys were, I have to think about that, right at 10 and 6, in that ballpark.
5: Young.
3: And we came home from church one Wednesday night. Mike had to work late, and just out of the corner of my eye, I walked in the bathroom and saw him put something in a cabinet. And when he walked away, I just opened the cabinet, and there was his phone. And so it's like you don't know anything, and then you immediately know. And so something wasn't right. And I found a text message on there that was obviously not from me or to me. And it was a text message to another woman. And that's when I found out things were not, you know, all that stuff that was under the carpet or that we had put in the box was not in the box. Mm-hmm. There was something much bigger going on. And so that was how I discovered that.
5: You know, those moments, and there's so many things that go into the ingredients of that moment that I think people that have not experienced that can easily look down the noses, mm-hmm, and pass judgment. And it is heartbreaking. What was that response that you had immediately? Because that ends up becoming the thing that sets in place whether this will go in a good direction or a not so good direction.
3: Right. So the devastation, I don't think you can explain that level of devastation. And this many years afterwards, I can also say, which is, I did not ever imagine that I could be at this place. I can also say you can't explain the devastation that the partner is going through, that your spouse is going through. At that time, I could not even have fathomed that. But now, this many years later, and having talked to him about it, and having talked to others, you know, Alan and Lisa Robertson were intimately involved with us during that time, and they were such a place of refuge and grace. And it is the opposite, you're right. It wasn't the husband. It was Lisa in that situation. So I think the thing that I want to say, if somebody's listening and they are there, they're in that place where I felt like I was watching my marriage bleed out in the bathroom. I mean, it was as though there were a body just bleeding out in front of me. Mm. If you're in that place, there is hope and there is healing, because God gives us that hope and healing. And I think one of the things that I would say to those of us who, because I was the same way, I probably arrogantly said, well, that'll never happen in my marriage, or I would never stand for that. David, a man after God's own heart. And, you know, to be able for God to say that about any of us would be like the ultimate.
5: Right.
3: And David committed adultery. Mm-hmm. And there was a brokenness there. So there is hope. And I think for me, at that point where you're seeing that and you think this is it, you need to know that there is a possibility. And it's hard to find that hope. I looked for books to give me that hope. They're hard to find. But there is hope.
5: And we're not going to, unfortunately, have all the time to kind of diagnose this and, mm-hmm. and how the Lord patched it all together. But from that experience, Leanne, the intimacy that's developed post that affair kind of thing, and again, there's no rational reason for it. We're not saying you just put it under the rug, so to speak. But it does open this can of opportunity to go deeper, more intimate. And the couples that I've talked to that went through infidelity and have held together, they feel like their relationship now is so deep and so close because you know each other so well. I mean, you're broken.
3: And I think that's part of the reason, like I said, it was almost a panic attack moment because I don't want my children to experience that. And so build those boundaries, set those boundaries, have those agreements with one another, have those conversations before you get married and then again on the first anniversary and then again on the second anniversary. Know how to fight, you know, to normalize. You're going to fight and you need to be prepared for that and you need to embrace that to the extent that you're fighting for one another, not against one another. And so to be able to say that to my sons, you know, fight for her. If you're fighting against her, it's the wrong fight.
5: It's a great trigger to think of that before you get into a deeper problem. And, you know, even people hearing you fight, Christian couples should not fight. I've had people contact us after doing a show like this, say Christians should never fight. You can call it deep emotional disagreements, whatever you want to say, but that isn't a sign of failure. It's actually, if you can manage that well, it's a sign of healthiness. Leanne, 2 Corinthians 13:11 really spoke to you. It gave you the perspective you needed to handle disagreements in your marriage. What is that scripture and how did it impact you?
3: 2 Corinthians 13:11 was one of those scriptures I found when I was actually looking for scripture to point out why Mike was wrong in something. You know, I don't know if anybody else does that, but sometimes I'll go, I'll get my Bible and pout up with it. But it hit me, and it starts with rejoice. And I was like, okay, Lord, why this scripture? Because I was looking for a scripture to point out that Mike is wrong. And so I was kind of stunned by it, but I'll stick with you a little bit. You've walked me through Proverbs 30. I can stick with you through scripture. And it dawned, there were six, I believe, verbs there. And I kept thinking, he's trying to teach me something here. And it was, but rejoice was first. And so one of the things that I know helps you be in a better frame to have those deep, hard conversations, those emotionally intense conversations, is to focus on the good first. Do something fun together. Do something where you just recount what the point of this argument is. It's about, because I love you and I want to be with you and I'm going to age with you. So to rejoice and then to aim for restoration. And so as this idea in my mind, I just immediately saw a target, a bullseye, you know, the thing that you aim at. Mm-hmm. So what is it? What are you trying to restore? A lot of times we don't get to the root of the fight. We're talking about, I'm aggravated because you left your dirty socks 6 inches from the hamper. That's not the real argument. The real argument.
5: You're talking to Jean?
3: So you've got to find, what is it? So the argument is, am I valuable to you, or am I just here to clean up your house, right? It almost always comes back to, am I valuable to you? And then to aim for restoration, to comfort one another. And these are so out of order in my mind, because it's like, wait, we got to come to agreement before that. And he holds come to agreement till the fourth step,
5: you know,
3: so it's like rejoice and then aim for restoration and then comfort one another, then come to agreement and then live in peace. And it's like, oh, we want peace before the comforting. We want peace before the agreement. We want peace before we even aim for restoration. And so it just struck me that in that one little verse, I felt like this is why we've been doing it the wrong way. This, we've been doing it backwards. And so I love that verse. And so we spent a lot of time in the journals talking about how to fight well.
5: That's so good. In fact, that verse ends with, and the God of love and peace will be with you. It's kind of the thing you want the most is the thing he mentions last. Yes. Yeah, I'm going to be there with you. Some days it may not feel like it.
3: Yes.
5: But I'm there with you every step of the way.
3: Yes. And he gives us that pattern. It's that one little verse, and if you ever doubt how much time you need to be spending in Scripture, that's one verse, so much packed into it.
5: You know, we have a program here. It's called Ready to Wed. Dr. Greg Smalley and the marriage team here at Focus pulled that together, and it's pre-marriage counseling. And there's great data to support that if you get 10 hours or more of premarital counseling, your risk of divorce is very slight compared to certainly the world's, but even within the Christian divorce rate. For those couples that are dating, maybe engaged, this is the primary audience for the books. So, you know, grandparents and parents with adult kids and their 20-somethings who are looking to get married, what do you say to them about this companion set of books to be that good wife, to be that good husband?
3: So, I would just say you need to be intentional and you need to talk to one another. You need to address these issues. You know, we know what's going to cause marital problems. It's money, sex, in-laws, parenting. So address those. And this gives you a place to respond, is ask you questions, and it lets you share it with your spouse. And so I think just anything we can do to prepare our children, the people we love, to go through the things that we know are going to be hard. Marriage is going to be tough, but it is so worth it.
5: Yeah, Leanne, I so appreciate it. You know, think about it, folks. It's not easy to come into a studio with a national and international footprint. Millions of people are going to hear this and tell your story as a married couple with infidelity and how the Lord worked to repair that. So although Mike's out in the audience there, Mike, thank you for that vulnerability as well. You could have said, I really don't want you to share this, but I appreciate it because it will help other couples. And Leanne, for responding in a way that says, I'm going to fight for our marriage. And obviously, years later, you're here. So God honored that. So thank you for all of that.
4: And that concludes our conversation with Leanne Murphy, and we trust that you were encouraged by what she shared from her heart about having a strong marriage. And we recommend you look for her devotional books. She's got two, Becoming a Wife and Becoming a Husband. 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Thanks for listening to Focus on the Family with Jim Daly. I'm John Fuller.
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1: What kind of world would we live in today if you were its sole representative? 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
2: 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When people look at us, do they see Jesus?
1: There are five Gospels. Matthew, Mark, Luke, John, and you. You're the fifth Gospel. You're the only Bible some people are ever going to read.
3: This

0: Paul poses some essential questions in Romans chapter 10. How can non-believers call on Jesus to save them unless they believe in him? And how can they believe in him if they've never heard about him? And how can they hear about him unless someone tells them? Today on A New Beginning, Pastor Greg Laurie points out how important it is that we share the good news of Christ. It's such an important link in the chain. Glad you've joined us for a series on the Lord's Sermon on the Mount.
1: You are an influencer. You have a platform and you have a following. Now, it could be on social media, but in your world, you have a sphere of influence where you influence other people. So it really comes down to this. Are you a good or are you a bad influence? Here's what Jesus said 2,000 years ago that is very relevant to this topic of influencing others. Matthew 5, starting in verse 13, he says, "You are the salt of the earth. But if the salt loses its saltiness, how can it be made salty again? It's no longer good for anything except to be thrown out and trampled underfoot. You are the light of the world. A town built on a hill cannot be hidden. Neither do people put a lamp under a bowl. Instead, they put it on its stand and it gives light to everyone in the house. In the same way, let your light shine to others that they may see your good deeds and glorify your Father in heaven." We'll stop there. Notice that Jesus says, first we are to be salt, then we are to be light. First you're salt, then you're light. Why is it given in this order? Well, first as salt, I have a preserving effect. I create in others a thirst for God. And then having acted as salt, I can function as light. And effectively, I earn the right to be heard. See? Well, I admire your life, a non-believer says. Look at your family. How do you raise kids like that? In this world today, they ask as their baby's looking at an iPad in their stroller. Are they letting their kids behave in a crazy way with complete disrespect and total irresponsibility? Or they ask you, how can you have a smile on your face when you're going through the hardship you're going through? You know, so you've been salt. Now you've earned the right to be light. Be that salt. Be that light. Be that person that makes a difference, but don't expect a standing ovation. Jesus said, this is the condemnation. Light has come into the world, but men love darkness rather than light because their deeds are evil. And everyone who is evil practices evil, and they hate the light. They don't come to the light lest their deeds should be exposed. And that can happen without you even saying a word. Listen, few things are harder to put up with than a good example. Few things are harder to put up with than a good example. When you're a good example, it drives people crazy. They want to see you mess up. They want to see you fall short so they can say, hypocrite, right? You keep your light shining. And how does that light shine? It shines through good works. Listen, people don't care about how much you know until they know how much you care. You may win the theological debate and blow your listener out of the water. Yeah, you know what? You're smart. You had the answers, but you're mean, and I don't want to talk to you anymore. But then you can be a loving person and help someone. Let me help you change your tire. Let me help you do this thing you need done. Let me assist you. And they go, wow, I really like this person. And their heart will open up to you. So we need to show people. And I think that Christians do this so well. Yeah, we want to preach the gospel, but we'll show our good works in practical ways as well. Through our church, Harvest Riverside, Harvest Orange County, and Harvest Maui. We've done so much in this last year alone. As last Easter was approaching, we gave away 1,500 Easter baskets for little children that had really nothing. We hosted a back-to-school event in partnership with In-N-Out Burger and the Department of Education. It helped 6,000 people. We gave out 4,000 backpacks filled with things that children need, and we provided free dental care. We didn't do it ourselves. We had actual dentists doing it. I want you to know that. It'd be frightening here. Right? Let me do drill. No, not that. And they were given haircuts by professionals, again, people who volunteered their time, and they were given medical screenings, and they were given free burgers and fries from In-N-Out Burger. We're all about showing it through good works, and it earns us. It earns us the right to proclaim the gospel. Let your light shine like you were the only one in the world. Let your light shine like you were the only one in the world. Look at verse 13. You are the light of the world. You are the salt of the earth. You might underline in your Bible, you. He uses it twice. You are the light of the world. You are the salt of the earth. In the original language, it would imply you and you alone are the salt of the earth. You and you alone are the light of the world. Question, what kind of world would we live in today if every Christian behaved just as you do? How many would be attracted or turned off to the gospel? What kind of general opinion do you think people would have of Christianity if you were its sole representative? Now you're thinking, that's kind of a lot of pressure, Greg. Hey, newsflash, you are its sole representative in your sphere of influence in some cases. You may be the only Christian some people know. And they haven't even told you this yet, but they're watching you. And not only are they watching you, they're hoping you slip up. But when you don't slip up, or if you do slip up, you apologize for it and own it, they say, there's something different about that person. I have to keep my eye on them. You're being salt. You're stimulating the thirst. You're doing your job. Listen, there are five gospels. Greg, you're mistaken. There's only four. No, there's five, actually. Matthew, Mark, Luke, John, and you. You're the fifth gospel. You're the only Bible some people are ever going to read. They're literally evaluating Christ based on you. Oh, I can't handle that. Well, handle it. And do the best that you can, because you and you alone are the salt of the earth. You and you alone are the light of the world. Christians are walking epistles written by God and read by men.
0: It's great to have you with us today on A New Beginning with Pastor Greg Laurie. We're in Matthew chapter 5 as Pastor Greg continues his message called Make a Difference.
1: So let's put this all together and wrap it up. Salt is valuable. It preserves. It stimulates thirst. Light exposes and shows us the way. We do this through good works and gospel proclamation. This is who we are in this culture. Now I'm asking you, are you doing it? We're in a political season right now. And we all should vote, by the way. Every Christian should register and vote. So important. Let's get real. There's no perfect candidates. No perfect candidates. You're going to find flaws in every candidate out there. So I have to think of it this way. Are their positions, the things that they stand for, are these the positions that I hold as a Bible-believing Christian? If that's it, then sometimes you say that I'm going to vote for them, even though they're not perfect. But we need to register. We need to vote. But having said that, don't put your hope in political solutions. Don't. Only God can change the human heart. Only God can turn our nation around. And that would require a spiritual awakening. We should all be praying for that. A.W. Tozer, a great writer from years ago, made this statement, and I quote, "Revival is that which affects the moral climate of a community," end quote. So you want to see the morality of a community affected, then we need a spiritual awakening. Some would say, well, change society and you'll get better men and women. Effectively, Jesus says, change men and women and you'll get a better society. That's why our primary efforts at Harvest are focused on the gospel and the proclamation of it and calling people to Christ. That's the best thing I can do for the United States. But more importantly, it's the best thing I can do for the kingdom of God, and it's the only thing that I'm really called primarily to do. Listen, you and you alone make a difference. You have a part to play. I heard it once said, quote, "I am only one, but I am one, I cannot do everything, but I can do something. And what I can do, I ought to do. And what I ought to do, by the grace of God, I will do. So be the salt and be the light. Now let me close. Some of you listening to what I'm saying are not believers, and you are actually living in darkness. We all are before we're Christians. We don't know it because, well, it's all we've ever known. The story is told from history of a castle-like prison in Paris known as the Bastille that was about to be destroyed in 1789. There was a prisoner who had been confined there for years in this dark, dingy place. And so he was released. And he came out of his dark prison cell, and the light was so blinding, he turned back and said, I want to be kept in the prison. I want to die in this prison. I can't handle the light. And this is the problem, is you can become too comfortable in the dark. It's not that God will not forgive you, but it's that you could come to a point in your life where you would no longer want his forgiveness. The Bible says, harden not your heart if you can hear his voice. Every time you hear the gospel and don't respond to it in the affirmative, your heart gets a little bit harder. The Bible says, he who is often reproved hardens his heart, and he will be cut off, and that without remedy. Let me paraphrase that. You hear the truth, you say no to the truth, and your heart gets a little tougher. Some people say, well, I'll come to Christ on my deathbed. Okay. Are you sure you're going to have a deathbed? For some, death comes suddenly, without warning. They don't know that day is their last day. For others, yes, they get older or they get sick, and they know that death is coming, and they're told by people to get their affairs in order so that they're ready to die, but you think those people are all open to the gospel? I would hope so, but I know some people, they've lived so long in sin, they're like that prisoner in that prison in Paris who's so used to the dark, they want to stay in the dark. So it's not that you get to a point where God would not forgive you as much as you get to a point where you would not want to be forgiven, you see, because you've hardened your heart. The Bible says, seek the Lord while he may be found. Call upon him while he is near. Let the wicked forsake his way and the unrighteous man his thoughts. Let him return to our God who will abundantly pardon. Notice, seek the Lord while he may be found. Jesus is here with us right now. He said, when two or more gather together in my name, I'm there in the midst of them. He's here. And Jesus, who died on the cross for our sins and paid the price for every wrong we've ever done, and then rose from the dead, stands at the door of our life, and he knocks and says, if you'll hear my voice and open the door, I will come in. Here's my question. Have you ever asked Jesus to come into your life? This is what you need. This is what you've been looking for. And only you can open the door of your heart, so to speak, and ask him to come in. You have to admit you're a sinner. You need to turn from your sin. And you need to say, Jesus, help. Forgive me of my sin. Give me a fresh start in life. Fill that hole in my life that I've tried to fill maybe with fame or influence or money or relationships or possessions or whatever. Lord, I need you in my life, and he will come into your life and he will change you. So we're going to close now in prayer, and I'm going to give you an opportunity to believe in Jesus and walk out of here a different person than when you came in. So let's all pray. Father, I pray that you will speak to those that do not yet know you. I pray that your Holy Spirit will work in their hearts and show them their need for you. Turn the light on in their life, Lord. Let them see how much they need that light so they will no longer want to live in darkness. And bring them to yourself, I pray now, in the name of Jesus. Now, while our heads are bowed and our eyes are closed and we're praying, there are some of you here that want Jesus in your life. Listen, if you want Christ to come into your life, if you want him to forgive you of your sin, if you want to go to heaven when you die, if you want to feel that hole deep inside of you, if you want to be ready for the Lord's return, if you're ready to say yes to Jesus today, wherever you are, pray this prayer after me. You can pray it out loud if you like. Pray these words, Lord Jesus, I know that I'm a sinner, but I know that you're the Savior who died on the cross for my sin and rose again from the dead. I turn now from my sin and I choose to follow you from this moment forward. In Jesus' name I pray.

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3: Hi, this is Chuck Swindoll with Insight for Living on 96.3. What do you do with a gift you didn't earn and could never repay? For Job, his fiery season of suffering finally cooled. The long night gave way to morning, and from the hand of God came blessing upon blessing, more than he'd lost, more than he'd dreamed. But here's the beautiful thing. Those blessings weren't just for Job. Woven through his story is hope for you, whatever you find yourself in today. Right now, perhaps in the middle of your own fire. I am Clayton Bjellin, and today on Insight for Living, Chuck Swindoll continues a message titled, "And Job Lived Happily Ever After, or Did He?"
4: I find when I get to the 10th verse of this last chapter of his book that it begins to list for me no less than four great rewards that came his way. Four gold-like blessings from the hand of God. And I enumerate them for us so that you might take hope where you find yourself today. Now, your rewards will be different because our trials are different. The blessings that come your way, ultimately, will not be the same as Job's, necessarily. But these are his, and you will have yours. Take heart. The first of the four blessings I find in verse 10 and verse 12 of Job 42. Job's possessions are doubled. The Lord restored the fortunes of Job when he prayed for his friends. And the latter part of the verse explains what that means. The Lord increased all that Job had twofold. Now, there's a second blessing that comes in verse 11. His relatives and friends emerge. Notice what these people did when they came. They came to him and they ate bread with him in his house and they consoled him and they comforted him for all the adversities that the Lord had brought on him. What a great family reunion. That brings me to a third blessing that came his way. Job's children are all replaced. Verse 13, he had seven sons and three daughters. Let's say they did, okay? She had a little hand in that. They're both getting up in years, okay? And one day she says to Job, "You're not going to believe this, but I think I'm pregnant." He goes, "Say what?" Let's just say they're both 70, okay? Let's just start there. Here's Job laughing with his wife over the fact she's going to have a baby. Takes some maternity clothes out of mothballs and says, I guess I can fit back into that. Not just once, not twice. We're talking 10 pregnancies. He and his wife were given the ability to reproduce, and regardless of their ages, and we're not told exactly what it is, they get to enjoy the blessings of parenting, get this, with the wisdom of grandparents. Can't beat that combination. How often we have said, "I so wish I knew then what I now know. I'd have been such a better parent." Well, they have the chance for a second time around. They don't make the mistakes they made the first time, or many of them. They got seven boys and they got three daughters, and we read a little about the girls here, not anything about the boys. We read their names, Jemima and Keziah and Karen Hapuk

0: something else about the daughters. Not only their names, but they're lovely. In all the land, no women were found so fair as Job's daughters. Isn't that great? In all the land, there was none so fair. And their father, here's the third fact, not only their names and their beauty within and without, but their father gave them inheritance among their brothers. How unusual. But understand, this is before the Mosaic law. Now the fourth of the great blessings have to do with his later years. The blessings of a long and satisfying life. You read of them in 16 and 17. Let's say Job is about 70 by the time the healing comes and the recovery, and he's lived a full life, and now we read that he lives 140 years after this, after the trials, and now he enters, if you will, a second phase of life. And if you add 70 to this, you come up with a 210 years of life. How great that must have been for him. In fact, look at what we read. He saw his sons and his grandsons and great-grandsons. It says four generations. Sons, grandsons, great-grandson, maybe great-great, depending on where the generations would start. It's not clear from this. And then he died. Not a sweet way it appears. He dies an old man and full of days. The message reads, then he died an old man of full life. A Living Bible renders this, then at last he died an old, old man after living a long, good life. You know, men and women, not much is said in any circle about those who are aging. It's sort of the overlooked segment of life, even though there are more of this particular category than ever before in our history of humanity. So we linger here long enough to not only have a little fun with it, but to draw some lessons from it. This is a man who has seen a lot of life. It's said of Abraham, he breathed his last and died in a ripe old age, an old man, and satisfied with life, and he was gathered to his people. Probably a reference of joining his people in the afterlife, we would say in heaven. It was said of David, then he died in a ripe old age, full of days, riches, and honor. Job is not dying a struggling, cranky, broken old codger whom no one enjoyed being around. This man is seeing his children, his grandchildren, his great-grandchildren. He is reliving so much of life and passing along so many of the things that he has learned. One of my sources says, the patriarchal formula, old and full of years, is expressive of a completely fulfilled life. What a way to die. Not as we began, living happily ever after. That's not possible. We're on this earth. We still have a sin-cursed nature. We still must deal with a hostile world and nature and others that is less than desirable. But there can be satisfaction. There can be fulfillment. There can be a purpose. Age is not kind to the human body. There are things that occur that even those very effective in their earlier years begin to fade. You who are younger have no idea what that feels like. Let's learn from a passage like this the value of helping those who are aging enjoy a more satisfying life. Douglas MacArthur wrote on his 75th birthday, in the central place of every heart, there is a recording chamber. So long as it receives messages of beauty, hope, cheer, and courage, so long are you young. But when the wires are all down and your heart is covered with the snows of pessimism and the ice of cynicism, then and only then have you grown old. It's my experience to be in an enviable place where I am in life, especially as it relates to ministry and to my connection with Dallas Seminary. You have no idea, unless you're where I am, as often as I am, you have no idea of the pleasure that I get from being with men who are my mentors, who taught me when I was younger, and they're still walking with God. It's wonderful to see a 75, 80, even into their 90-year-olds, still loving Jesus, still writing great works and reading and challenging me to stay strong. I love it when they call me Sonny. Dr. Walford was talking to me. He says, when I was your age, I thought that is a great compliment, man. Now, I know that aging has its scary moments, I realize. Some are still driving in their 90s. We had one of our older faculty members driving up and bouncing off the curb not long ago. And the car just died. And so the person that was riding with him jumped out of the door and held onto the top and went, it was great. I was so glad I had not been in that car. Some wag said, remember, older folks are worth a lot more. They have silver in their hair, gold in their teeth, stones in their kidneys, lead in their feet, and natural gas in their gut. Worth a lot, folks. Let me give you five tips on how to stay young, okay? I'm going to pass them along to you. They're original with me. Nobody gave them to me. I've sort of learned them as life has unfolded for me. And you might want to write them down. I don't care what your age is. You'll be here someday. And when you are, you'll need to review these. You want to stay young? Remember these five things. Number one, your mind isn't old, so keep developing it. Your mind isn't old, keep developing it. Read more, watch less television. Spend time with people who talk about events and ideas rather than sitting around a shop talking about people and how sorry this young generation is. Nobody wants to be around a crotchety old person who sees only the clouds and the rain. Your mind is not old. Keep developing it. Keep developing it. I read about one comedian who said his daddy is so ready to die he won't even buy green bananas. That's a crazy way to live. Dare the aging process. Buy a whole bunch of green bananas. Your mind isn't old. Number two, your humor isn't over. Keep enjoying it. I love being around older people who still see the sunny side of life. They still see things funny happening. They still can tell a great story. They still enjoy a real belly laugh. You look fabulous when you laugh. And it takes years off of you. Helps clean out some of the lines on your faces. And some of you would do well to cultivate a better sense of humor. Did I say something wrong? Maybe so. Your humor isn't over. Keep developing it. Keep enjoying it. Number three, your strength isn't gone. Keep using it. Don't let yourself get crippled up, if you will. If affliction comes and you can't hold it back, that's obvious. And certainly we care about that, and we want you to find assistance any way you can. And we are increasingly more sensitive, I'm glad to say, of those who have disabilities. But most of us don't, thank the Lord. Quit addressing every ache and pain. We're talking about how weak you're getting and how others will have to do this for you. You keep doing it. My physician friend for so many years made the mistake of telling an 84-year-old woman who had just ran 5 miles, who just ran 5 miles, he said to her at the next checkup, he said, "You know, take it easy. You don't have to run 5 miles." A week and a half later, she died. And he said to me at the memorial service, "I'll never again tell a patient to take it easy." Step up. Step up. Take the stairway. Don't always take the elevator. Walk out into life and travel and accept the challenges that life throws at you. You become increasingly more in demand. Your strength isn't gone. Keep using it. Here's a fourth. Your opportunities haven't vanished, so keep pursuing them. There are people all around you who could use an encouraging word, an affirming note, a phone call that says, "I love you and believe in you and I'm praying for you." So go there. Opportunities have not vanished. Don't allow yourself to get crowded in and closed in so that all the blinds stay pulled and all the doors stay locked and you live in the terror of somebody taking advantage of you. What a dreadful way to live. Without removing any of the need for necessary safety, don't live your life facing and thinking only of the dangers. If you do, you'll never leave your neighborhood. Opportunities haven't vanished. Keep pursuing them. Fifth is obvious. Your God is not dead. Keep serving and seeking him. You'll find the living God is ageless. We always picture him as an old man with white hair blowing wind out of the north, but that's not God. The Lord Jesus is timeless. One of the things we'll be impressed with when we're with him is this incredible condition in which he is living his life. Take care of yourself. Keep up those good habits of health. Don't think it's not important. Job pulled through all of this and lived even another 140 years. And I read nothing of his being somehow set aside. 10 kids will do that to you, if nothing else. That'll keep you hopping. Came across a piece. "Lord, thou knowest better than I know myself that I am growing older and will someday be old. Keep me from getting talkative and particularly from the fatal habit of thinking I must say something on every subject and on every occasion. Release me from the craving to try and straighten out everybody's affairs. Keep my mind free from the recital of endless details. Give me wings to get to the point. I ask for grace enough to listen to the tales of others' pains. Help me endure them with patience. But seal my lips on my own aches and pains. They are increasing, and my love of rehearsing them is becoming sweeter as the years go by. I dare not ask for improved memory, but for a growing humility and a lessening cocksureness when my memory seems to clash with the memories of others. Teach me the glorious lesson that occasionally I may be mistaken. Keep me reasonably sweet." Isn't that a great line? "I do not want to be a saint. Some of them are so hard to live with. But a sour old woman or man is one of the crowning works of the devil. Make me thoughtful but not moody, helpful but not bossy. With my vast store of wisdom, seems a pity not to use it. But thou knowest, Lord, I want a few friends at the end. Give me the ability to see good things in unexpected places and talents in unexpected people. And give me, Lord, the grace to tell them so. I wish for all of you a full life that's marked not by living happily ever after, impossible, but satisfied, fulfilled, challenged, useful, godly, balanced, reasonably sweet. Reasonably sweet. I'm going to draw two more messages from Job. One will be what Job teaches us about ourselves. That's next time. And following that, what Job teaches us about our God. Then I promise we'll end the series. Bow with me, will you please? Could it be that the reason you are finding it elusive, this pursuit of a dream or remaining reasonably sweet, that you simply don't have a Savior? Here you are at this age, lived all these years, however old you may be, and you've never come to the cross. My, what a gap. No wonder life's getting more tedious and you're becoming more negative. You're lost. You're lost. Spiritually unborn. There's a remedy. There's a remedy. We sang about it in the hymns and the songs. He is our strength when we are weak. He is the treasure that we seek. He is our all in all. That's Christ. I invite you to Him. Just turn it over to Him. Bring all the stuff of your life, and He has a wonderful way. Like restoring Job, He'll restore you, forgive you, give you a future. Come to Him today, won't you? Thank you, Lord, for lessons learned within the lines and between the lines of your inspired word. Thank you for truth to live by and to die by and to age with and to pass along. Thank you for our friend Job. It's like he's almost become a member of our family. Thank you for his model. Thank you for coming back to him with such words and deeds of assurance. Thank you for blessing him like no one else in his day. We find hope there, Lord, and reason to go on. We love you, and we say again, you are our all in all. For when even our father and mother fail us, the Lord will take us up. And weeping may endure for the night, but joy comes in the morning. Those who sow in sorrow and tears will reap in joy. I pray for my friends today who hear these words, who've never come to the Savior, or they've come and they've drifted. They've let the old nature take over. I pray that you'd cleanse them and free them and give them renewal and hope. They might become one of those treasured, aging people we need more of in this old world that's lost its way.
1: 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Chuck Swindoll reminds us that on this earth, no one lives happily ever after, yet there can be fulfillment, purpose, and blessing from the hand of God. 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Maybe you've been sitting in a cauldron of your own suffering, and you're wondering when that suffering will end. and if God even sees you. Well, Chuck has written a helpful book that will answer those questions. It's called Finding God When the World's on Fire. This book is for anyone whose faith is being tested by loss, by illness, by uncertainty, by a world that refuses to offer hope. 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In New Zealand on +613-9762-6613. Those numbers again for Australia, 1-300-467-444, and for New Zealand, +613-9762-6613. Leave a message if we're on other calls, and you can also contact us through the website, ifl.org.au. What does the book of Job teach us about ourselves? I'm Clayton Bjellin, and Chuck Swindoll answers that question Tuesday on Insight for Living.

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2: Don't you love the questions of children? Hi, I'm Tanya Harris of God Conversations. Recently, I was quizzed by an 11-year-old who was unfamiliar with Christianity. He asked, "In your religion, what swear words aren't you allowed to say?" I thought about it for a moment. Then I said, "Well, actually, I'm allowed to say anything unless it isn't loving." Sounds like a bit of a cop-out, doesn't it? Shouldn't we make a list? You can't say this word or that word. And of course, there's principles of etiquette and appropriateness. But isn't this what Jesus meant when he said that every law is summed up in two: love God and love people? The truth is, the spirit of the law is a higher standard than the letter of the law. Being free to say anything apart from that which is loving is actually harder to do because it forces us to examine our hearts. It's harder, but it's more powerful. For more God Conversations, go to godconversations.com.
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0: Jesus' final words were to go into all the world and share the good news. Yet we can't convict or save anyone. That role belongs to the Holy Spirit. I'm Tanya Harris of God Conversations. Knowing the Spirit's role shapes the way we do mission. It begins with the understanding that God is a missionary God who first sent Jesus and then the Spirit to reach people with God's love. That means the Spirit is already working in people's hearts long before we get there. Our role then involves discerning what the Spirit is already doing. It's not forcing answers on people who aren't asking. It's watching and listening, then being prepared to give an answer for the hope we have. And together with the Holy Spirit, we'll see the transforming power of God. 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
5: Psychologists tell us that most violence is an act of revenge. People who've been hurt look for ways to hurt back. In other words, perpetrators are often victims first. I'm Tanya Harris of God Conversations. Studies show that experiencing a grievance activates the pain network inside our brains. In response, the brain tries to maintain balance by seeking pleasure to counteract it. That means revenge feels good at first. We get a hit when we see someone pay. But afterwards, it leads to the same symptoms as addiction. We become hungry for hatred and revenge. The antidote for all this is forgiveness. Jesus said we need to forgive 70 times 7. We must never stop forgiving. Neuroscience even tells us forgiveness stops the pain network operating, even without medication. No wonder Jesus told us to forgive. It leads to peace, first within ourselves and then within others. Come join the journey for hearing God's voice for yourself by subscribing to our email devotional at godconversations.com.

0: the floor. Lord, you can have all the glory. 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

0: mid-19th century, the issue of slavery in North America split the country. The irony is, there were Christians on both sides, and both argued their case from the Bible. How can that be? I'm Tanya Harris of God Conversations. Looking back, it's hard to believe Christians advocated for slavery. People really believed that the African race were subhuman and destined by God to be slaves. It seems obvious to us now that since all people are created in God's image, no one should be treated as property. The thought is horrifying, and to justify it from the Bible, so much worse. That's why it's important that we learn from history. Seeing ourselves in the light of the past creates humility in us. We too have blind spots. As we look forward, let us also look back, praying that as Jesus promised, the Holy Spirit will lead us into truth. For more on having your own God Conversations, go to godconversations.com.
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2: 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How do you get to know God? I grew up in church, read the Bible from cover to cover and listened attentively to every sermon that was preached. The result was that I knew a lot about God, but I knew him in the same way you might know the Queen of England through the pages of a magazine. How do we get to know God? Hi, I'm Tanya Harris of GodConversations.com. Well, Jesus said the Pharisees, the religious leaders of his day, studied the Bible, but they had never heard God's voice. Knowledge about God is good, but it's not the key. The question is, are we willing to hear God's voice and do what he says? There's no point being able to quote Jesus' teaching on forgiveness, yet still hold that grudge against my workmate. These days, I'm studying my doctorate in ministry and have more theological knowledge than ever before. I love learning. I love the scriptures. But I also realize that knowing God means walking together with him every day. What matters is that when God speaks, am I willing to follow?
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0: A tremendous amount of legend surrounds the wise men or the magi of the Christmas story. There is no reason to suppose that there were three of them or that they were even kings as we so often sing. Some think that they were Zoroastrian priests from Persia. Others say that they were magicians and astronomers. Whoever they were, their story tells of a long and hard-won search to seek the truth of a promise. The story had been told that a king would arise in the west, and they had come to discover if it was true. Their dedication to the search was rewarded by a miracle when they found Jesus. This is the kind of search we're all invited to take on today. The scriptures tell us that when we seek God with all our hearts, he will be found. Like the Magi, we may have plenty of questions and only a hint of the possibilities. Yet wisdom calls us to seek truth where it may be found. And like the Magi, we'll find God's treasure as we do. I'm Tanya Harris of GodConversations.com.
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1: At the moment, Lauren Daigle, you say, that's pretty much what goes through my head. 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
4: Many of us grew up with the dream of marriage. For women, it may have been the pretty white dress and the happily ever after. For men, it's being able to provide for the security of home and family. Once in history, celibacy was the preferred option. But today, it's the reverse, with romantic love the main focus of our TV shows, the songs on the radio, and the latest movies on the screen. But interestingly, Jesus never elevated marriage above singleness. He himself was single, but he never made marriage a ticket to God's blessing. According to him, some could handle it and some couldn't. In the same way, the Apostle Paul reminded new followers of Jesus that it's not about the marital status you find yourself in. It's keeping God's commands that counts. In God's eyes, everyone, whether single or married, are accepted. The giving and receiving of love is for everyone, whatever their season in life. Singleness and marriage both bring their own set of challenges, but whether we're single or married, we're all called to love God first and pursue His purpose for our lives. 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

0: is a museum that houses one of the great gates of ancient Babylon. The ruins of the Ishtar Gate were found by the Germans in the early 1900s in modern-day Turkey. Each piece was transported back in baskets where it was meticulously reconstructed piece by piece. I visited the museum not long ago and was astounded by the beauty of the mosaics inlaid in deep blue and gold. Walking around the exhibit, I also noticed a reoccurring animal on the walls, the sacred motif of the goddess Ishtar, to whom the city was dedicated. Can you guess what the animal was? A lion. Now, the Bible story of Daniel in the lion's den takes on a completely different dimension. Yes, the story is about how God protected his servant from the lion's mouth, but it also carried a deeper message. Daniel's testimony communicated the supremacy of the one true God to an empire who worshipped many gods. One man's life turned a nation around. That's the power of a life dedicated to God. Imagine what our faithfulness can do. I'm Tanya Harris of GodConversations.com.
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1: If only I could start over. If only I could be free of the hurts of the consequences of the past. Have you ever thought that to yourself? Sure you have. We all have. Well, the great news is this. A fresh new start is entirely possible. That's the whole point of Jesus coming to this earth. Hi, I'm Bernie Diamond, and welcome again to the program as we take a look at the fresh start that God has for you from a different perspective. Midlife crises are a well-documented phenomenon. We laugh about them. You know, the guy who's slightly podgy and hair on top's thinning and he has to go out sometime in his late 40s or early 50s and buy a racy convertible. Or the woman who looks in the mirror one day and doesn't like her life and her marriage and her job and her looks, so she decides to kick up her heels and have some cosmetic surgery. And sadly, increasingly, part of the whole midlife crisis scenario is divorce. I totally believe that 99% of life is a grind. It doesn't matter how glamorous other people perceive your life to be. Most of it's a mundane grind. Of course, that doesn't mean that we necessarily have to be dissatisfied with it. It's just that most of life is mundane. I was listening to Hugh Jackman, the famous Hollywood actor, also an Aussie, of course, being interviewed recently, and he was talking about the sheer grinding hard work involved in shooting some of these action movies. Now, we think Hollywood actor, wow, glamour, stardom, fame, and sure, there's that. But for him, a lot of the time, it's just sheer hard work. That's what it's like for all of us. We do it over and over again without thinking too much about it. And at some point, what we want is a new start, a fresh start. Will someone please put me on a magic carpet and whisk me away over there somewhere to some new reality without the cares, without the pressures, without all the tensions, without the sheer boredom of my present reality? Or we've made some serious blunders along the way, which is what happened to me, and we wish that we could somehow be absolved of their consequences rather than living out this hell on earth thing that we're travelling through. Whatever the reason, we've all been there. I want a fresh start. Sometimes that manifests itself in a career change, a sea change, a long break, moving house, changing cities, changing countries. I've had three careers in my life, 10 years in the military, 17 years running my own IT consulting firm, and now almost 10 years doing what I'm doing here in the broadcasting area. Those transformations have been important for me, but you know, whilst they've been interesting and challenging and satisfying, they don't actually meet the deep need way down inside somewhere to get this sense of, yes, this is the life that I want to be living, that sense of contentment and satisfaction. Our career, our relationships, where we live, what we look like, they're all great and they're all important. But at the end of the day, they aren't the things that make us truly happy and contented inside. They can add, they can detract, but they're not the main thing. It's like last week, we were talking about signs and wonders and miracles that Jesus performed. Healing that paralytic man and the man born blind. I mean, totally awesome stuff. And I imagine that if you were paralyzed or blind and Jesus comes along and he heals you of that, well, come on, that's huge. And yet, can I tell you, some of the most together, satisfied, dynamic people I know live life in a wheelchair or without their sight. These are inspiring people. See, it seems to me the miracles God's done on their inside are much more powerful than a miracle that he could do, but hasn't yet, on their outside. I have tinnitus, constant ringing in my ears. It's socially quite debilitating because the moment there's background noise, I find it very hard to hear people, and so you end up tuning out. It's just too hard. I also have glaucoma, under control now, but eventually it could send me blind in my old age. Would I like God to heal those two things? Of course I would. He hasn't yet. He may one day, or he may not. But the greatest miracle of all that he has ever performed for me is the fresh start that he gave me when I first believed. And this is what it is. Have a listen. 2 Corinthians chapter 5, verses 16 to 19. From now on, therefore, we regard no one from a human point of view. Even though we once knew Christ from a human point of view, we know him no longer in that way. So if anyone is in Christ, there is a new creation. Everything old has passed away, and see, everything has become new. All this is from God, who reconciled us to himself through Christ and has given us the ministry of reconciliation. That is, in Christ, God was reconciling the world to himself, not counting their trespasses against them, and entrusting the message of reconciliation to us. Is this idea, well, it's not just an idea, it's the pervading reality of my life, that in Christ I am a new creation and all the old things have passed away. Everything is new. Anyone who believes in Jesus is probably familiar with this passage. It seems easy to read it and go, well, yeah, that's fine. New creation, yeah, okay, and just move on. But hang on a minute, a new creation. All the reality TV shows on the planet promise that. They're all about transformation. Our looks, our home, our lives, our careers, they're all about peddling false makeovers. And here's the real makeover. The question is, do you really care? Does that stir up a yearning in you that says, I want that? That's what I've been looking for all my life. Can I tell you honestly, for most people it doesn't. Here's why I know. A while back, we aired a series of messages called Healthy Living to a Ripe Old Age. And the free booklet that we produced for that series was My Top 3 Secrets for Losing 25 Kilograms. The response to that was completely unprecedented. We'd never seen anything like it in almost 10 years of producing this series, A Different Perspective. We printed over 15 times the usual number of booklets and had 10 times as many downloads of the e-booklet compared to average. In fact, I'll bet you a pound or a penny that the free booklet for this series that I'll be telling you about a little bit later won't go anywhere near the response that we had to that weight loss booklet. I hope it does, but going by past experience, it probably won't. Now, is it a good thing for us to get our weight under control? Sure it is. I did 25 kilograms, 55 pounds. I'm a lot healthier. I'll probably live a lot longer. I look a lot better. I feel a lot better. Zippity-doo-dah. And yet, God comes along and tells us that in Christ, we have a fresh start. We're completely new. The one thing that people are hungering for, that people go looking for in reality TV, in body makeovers, in beauty makeovers, in home renovations, in career changes, they're looking for transformation, for a new start, a new life, free from all the hang-ups, all the regrets, all the hurts and the failures of the past. The one thing that people really want, and the only place you get that is in Jesus. But do we respond? Do we run and leap and praise God because he's given us a new life? Hallelujah. Yeah, come on. What would your life look like if you lived it on the basis of what Paul is saying here that is actually true? If anyone is in Christ, there is a new creation. Everything old's passed away. And look, everything's become new. Every time the past rears its ugly head in your emotions, in your feelings, in your thoughts, in your actions, you turn around and say, thank you, Jesus, that I am a new creation in you. Thank you that the old things have passed away and everything has become new. And you simply refuse to accept delivery from the hang-ups of the past. It's like looking at the world early in the morning, just as the sun's coming up, after it's rained all night, with this sense of freshness and newness and filling your lungs with the sweetness of this new creation. What would your life look like if you lived it as though this new creation thing was true? Well, go our different ways today. I was wondering if I could ask you for your input, a bit of help, if you will, to guide me along my way. As you might imagine, we receive a lot of feedback to A Different Perspective from right around the world. And one of the most common things that people say is, I wish you could teach more about subject X. So that got me to thinking, wouldn't it be great if we could be a bit more intentional about that? Wouldn't it be great if I could get your input on the teaching topics that would really speak into your life? So can I ask you, when you have a moment, to head across to teachingtopics.org to have your say. It'll only take you a couple of minutes, and who knows how many others across the globe might be blessed by your God-inspired ideas. That web address again is teachingtopics.org. Just a few minutes of your time could have a powerful impact that ripples out into countless lives in places that we can't even begin to to imagine. I'm Bernie Diamond, and I'll catch you again same time tomorrow with a different perspective. 96.3 Music. 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
2: God knows what you need before you ask Him. Therefore, why should I pray? After all, I can't change God's mind. Well, listen, the objective of prayer is not to change God, it's to change you.
3: Prayer is more than just a shopping list of things we want. Today, Pastor Greg Laurie says sometimes prayer changes our very relationship with the Lord.
2: Prayer is not to inform God, prayer is to invite God. Prayer is getting closer to God. This

0: Quest Line. We'll see, it's a way for us to deepen our relationship with the Lord and bring our will in line with His will. We'll see, prayer is a lifeline to a loving God.
1: Heard the story of a pilot who was flying a plane load of passengers to their destination. Suddenly, the rudder malfunctioned. He radioed the control tower in panic and said, "The rudder has malfunctioned. What should I do?" The air traffic controller said, "Keep calm, Captain. Just repeat after me. Wings flap, check. Velocity, check. Altitude, check." The pilot made the appropriate adjustments and everything was fine. A few moments passed and the starboard engine failed. He goes back to the radio tower. The starboard engine just stalled. What should I do? The air traffic controller radioed back and said, "Okay, keep calm, Captain. Repeat after me. Wings flap, check. Velocity, check. Altitude, check." Now both engines went out. "Mayday, mayday. Both engines have gone out. What should I do?" The air controller said, "Now keep calm, Captain, and repeat after me. Our Father who art in heaven, hallowed be your name." The Lord's Prayer. Most of us know it, or at least we know parts of it. It's a prayer that is sort of behind glass. In case of emergency, pull this prayer out. And there's certainly nothing wrong with praying the Lord's Prayer verbatim, but it's more than that. It's really the words of Jesus given to us and how we can pray. Imagine if you went to an elite university and you were able to be taught by the most impressive people throughout history. For instance, you could study music under Beethoven himself, or you could have a drama class taught by William Shakespeare, a political science class taught by Thomas Jefferson, or a philosophy class taught by C.S. Lewis. How about this? A class on prayer taught by Jesus Christ. I'd sign up for that. I'd be all over that course. I'd want to know what Jesus had to say about prayer. And that's what the Lord's Prayer is. Jesus gives us a model prayer to show us what our prayers ought to look like. But before we learn how to pray, let's learn how not to pray. Matthew 6, verse 5. Jesus says, "When you pray, you shall not be like the hypocrites, for they love to pray standing in the synagogues and on the corners of the streets, that they may be seen by men. Assuredly, I say to you, they have their reward. But when you pray, go to your room. When you have shut your door, pray to your Father who is in the secret place, and your Father who sees in secret will reward you openly. When you pray, don't use vain repetitions as the heathen do, but they think they'll be heard for their many words. Therefore, do not be like them, for your Father knows the things you have need of before you ask him." We'll stop there. It's a tragic thing, but really, sin knows no boundaries. It can follow us to the very throne of heaven, where I'm actually missing the whole point of what prayer should be, focusing the intention upon myself. This was the problem with the Pharisees. They prayed to be seen by men. The Pharisees loved the theater of prayer. It was sort of like a performance. They would go to a street corner and stop and pray loudly, and people would look, "Oh, look at that religious man. Oh, how devout he is, how impressive he is." Jesus is saying, God's not impressed. He's not impressed one bit because you're doing it for others to see. And so he's showing us that is not how we should pray, nor should we offer ritualized, repeated prayers. That's why I don't really love memorized prayers that people pray over and over again. Just say 10 Our Fathers and you'll be okay. What, is there some magic in a little prayer that we pray? When we pray, God looks on the heart. It's a conversation with God. For instance, here's a memorized prayer. We'll say to our children, "Okay, honey, it's time to go to bed. Now pray this prayer. Now I lay me down to sleep. I pray the Lord my soul to keep. If I should die before I wake, I pray the Lord my soul to take." Who came up with this crazy prayer? This is not a good prayer. You're saying to a child, "If you should die before you wake, honey, you may die in your sleep tonight. My only hope is God will take your soul. You little heathen child." So sleep tight and don't let the bed bugs bite. Oh, great. This is pointless.

0: You want to teach them not a memorized prayer, but you want to teach them rather how to pray. And so Jesus told the story of two men that went to pray. One was a Pharisee. One was a publican or a tax collector. The Pharisee literally prayed this prayer: God, I thank you, I'm not like other men. I don't cheat, I don't commit adultery, I don't sin, and I'm certainly not like that tax collector over there. Meanwhile, the tax collector, the sinner who would acknowledge as much, just said, God, be merciful to me, the sinner. Jesus said, that man, the sinner, went down justified before God because the other man prayed a prayer to impress other people. It's very easy to pray and not be thinking about what you're praying about. Don't tell me you haven't done it. I've done it. What is worship? It's prayer set to song. So when I'm singing a song, especially one that's directed toward God, I'm praying. But are you always thinking of what you're saying and thinking of what you're praying when you're singing that? Or are you thinking of other things? After church, I'm going to go to Chick-fil-A. No, I can't. They're closed on Sunday. I'll go to In-N-Out Burger instead. Or why is she wearing that at church? That person is singing too loudly. What's going on over here? Why is Greg so strikingly handsome? It distracts me. Excuse me, those are my thoughts, but actually they're not. But the point is, I'm thinking of other things with no thought of God whatsoever. Sometimes in prayer, people use it as an opportunity to brag about their accomplishments. It's more of a bragamony than a testimony. You've seen this. Someone prays, God, I thank you that as I just read 15 chapters of Leviticus this morning, breaking my 3-month fast, I was able to share the gospel with 12 people. Stop. What is that about? That's about you. That's about you trying to impress other people. Sometimes people use prayer as an opportunity to impress others. Our most gracious Heavenly Father, our most bountiful God, we come before you today to beseech thee. Okay, nice. But is this really about God, or is this about you trying to impress others? Or long prayers, long prayers. You know, a meal comes. You should ask a blessing on the meal. I was just over on Maui last Sunday speaking at our church, which is doing great. I was flying back, and there was a guy a couple rows in front of me, and his meal came. And he prayed. He bowed his head and prayed. I thought, well, that guy must be a Christian. And afterwards, he said, hi, I'm a Christian. I recognize you. Oh, nice to meet you. And he goes, why didn't you pray over your meal? And he was right. No, it's not true. But I don't know if I did, because sometimes I forget. Do any of you ever forget to pray? So when, okay, the food comes, it's hot. Someone says, let's ask the blessing. And you're asked, don't pray a 20-minute prayer. Other times people use prayer as an opportunity to gossip. You're praying and someone says, Lord, I just found out that Jim has been unfaithful to his wife. Wait, what? Jim who? All of a sudden, it's not about prayer. It's about the latest gossip you just heard. These prayers go no higher than the ceiling.
1: Glad you've joined us for A New Beginning with Pastor Greg Laurie from Harvest Ministries in the U.S. We're talking about prayer today as Pastor Greg presents his message from Matthew chapter 6 called How To and How Not to Pray. Let's continue.
0: Jesus gives us insight, verse 8. Your Father knows the things you need of before you ask Him. God knows what you need before you ask Him. Therefore, why should I pray? After all, I can't change God's mind. Well, listen, the objective of prayer is not to change God, it's to change you. God knows what you need, but prayer is not to inform God, prayer is to invite God. Let me say that again. Prayer is not to inform God, prayer is to invite God. The value of prayer is it keeps me in touch with God. Prayer is getting closer to God. Sometimes God allows things in my life to bring me to Him in prayer. It can be a challenge. It can be a need. It can even be a tragedy. And I come to the Lord and I call upon the Lord. So that's how not to pray. Let's talk about how to pray. Matthew 6, verse 9. Now, this is the Lord's Prayer. And I would like us all to to say this out loud together. Let's see what Jesus says. Our Father, who art in heaven, hallowed be your name. Your kingdom come, your will be done on earth as it is in heaven. Give us this day our daily bread, and forgive us our debts as we forgive our debtors. And do not lead us into temptation, but deliver us from the evil one. For yours is the kingdom and the power and the glory forever. Amen. The Lord's Prayer. Great one. Memorize that. It's not too long. A template for all prayer. The first three requests in the Lord's Prayer deal with the glory of God. Our Father who art in heaven, hallowed be your name, your kingdom come, your will be done on earth as it is in heaven. The final petitions deal with the needs of man. Give us this day our daily bread, forgive us our sins as we forgive those who sin against us. Don't lead us into temptation. So how do we pray? Here's point number one if you're taking notes. We pray to a Father in heaven who loves us. We pray to a Father who art in heaven. Our Father who art in heaven. Not our vending machine who art in heaven. Not our butler who art in heaven, our Father, a Father who longs for communication and fellowship with us, a Father who loves to bless us. He's a generous Father. He's a good Father. Jesus said, it is your Father's good pleasure to give to you the kingdom. He's not a stingy God. He's a generous God. So I come to my Father. I remember when I first met Billy Graham, I called him Dr. Graham. That's what everyone called him, Dr. Graham, so I called him that. And one day he said to me, Greg, don't call me Dr. Graham, call me Billy. I said, well, Dr. Graham, I don't know if I can do that. And it took me a while to get comfortable with calling this man that's been so powerfully used of God, Billy. It just seemed too personal. But I eventually started calling him Billy. But I noticed his children called him Daddy, as they do in the South. Even adults still call their parents Daddy and Mama. And then the grandchildren called him Daddy Bill. Well, I didn't call him Daddy Bill. That was not my privilege. That was only for his grandchildren. But I can call God Daddy. Because the Bible says God has not given us a spirit of bondage again to fear, but one of adoption whereby we cry, Abba, Father. Abba, Father. Abba, Father is the Hebrew equivalent of daddy or papa. It's a term of affection. This is the kind of relationship we have with God now where we can call him Father, but even more, papa, daddy, Abba, all the same thing. When Jesus was grappling with what was ahead in the Garden of Gethsemane before he went to the cross, his first words were, Abba, Father, a term of dependency, affection, closeness. And after Jesus rose again from the dead, remember he said to Mary Magdalene, I'm going to my God and your God, to my Father and your Father. A whole new relationship with God, our Father who art in heaven. So I contemplate that. And then I say, verse 9, hallowed be your name. Hallowed be your name. It means I set God apart in my life. In other words, he is above everything else. He is Lord of all. Because if he is not Lord of all, he's not Lord at all. When I say hallowed be your name, it means in my life and character, I'm setting Christ apart and I'm seeking to live a holy life. Therefore, I should ask myself about things I pursue, my ambitions, my interests. Is this for his glory? Can I write hallowed be your name over this? This career choice. Can I write hallowed be your name over this? This TV program, the music I listen to, the sites I visit, the things I stream, etc. Can I write, hallowed be your name over it? If I can't ask the Lord to bless it, then I shouldn't do it. So when you got up this morning, let's go to church. Can you say, this is for God's glory? Of course you can. Let's go to lunch. Can you say, this is for God's glory? For the most part, yes. But now you're going to go to a party and get drunk. Lord, just bless this night as we go get drunk. No. You can't ask God to bless that. Lord, I'm going to go with my boyfriend tonight and we're going to have sexual relations. No, there's no blessing there. Now you're outside of the will of God. You can only ask God to bless the things that will bring him glory. Point number two, when we pray, we should always ask for God's will to be done. When we pray, we should always ask for God's will to be done. Look at verse 10. Your kingdom come, your will be done. Did not Jesus model this for us in the Garden of Gethsemane? He said, Father, if it's possible, let this cup pass from me. Nevertheless, not my will, but yours be done. Reminding me the primary objective of prayer is to line my will up with the will of God. True praying is not overcoming God's reluctance. It's laying hold of his willingness. Prayer is not getting my will in heaven. It's getting God's will on earth. Prayer's not getting my will in heaven. You don't want your will in heaven. You want God's will on earth. 1 John 5:14 says, this is the confidence we have in him. If we ask anything according to his will, he hears us and will have the petitions desired of him. Prayer is surrender to the will of God. So, our Father who art in heaven, hallowed be your name. Point number three, we should pray for God's kingdom to come. Your kingdom come, your will be done on earth as it is in heaven. What is the kingdom of God? It's the rule and reign of Christ in your life. Jesus said on one occasion, the kingdom of God is in the midst of you. And what he meant was, I'm here, and wherever I am, that's what the kingdom of God is. So when we're told in Matthew 6:33 to seek first the kingdom of God and his righteousness, it means put Christ first, put the will of God first, have Jesus rule and reign in your life.

0: good encouragement today on A New Beginning. Pastor Greg Laurie is leading our study of the Sermon on the Mount, and we're currently gleaning some important principles from our look at what we call the Lord's Prayer. Well, prayer is such an important part of the Christian life. It's more than how we communicate with the Father. It's our lifeline to God's throne. In fact, prayer is the way that we first come into a relationship with God. And Pastor Greg says that God wants us to come to Him.
1: That's right. The Bible says whoever will call upon the name of the Lord will be saved. So think of it this way. Maybe you're out in a riptide in the ocean and you can't get your footing and you're in trouble and you see a lifeguard. Call out for help and the lifeguard will rescue you. The same is true spiritually. You're drowning in your sin. You need help. Jesus will save you. He will rescue you, but you must call out to Him. And you know how you do that? You do it in prayer. So let me just lead you in a simple prayer. And you can pray this prayer after me. You can pray it out loud if you like. And this is where you are calling out to Jesus to save you. Just pray this. Lord Jesus, I know I'm a sinner. And I know you are the Savior who died on the cross for my sin and rose again from the dead. Now, Lord, I turn from my sin and I put my faith in you. Be my Savior, my Lord, be my God and my friend. I choose to follow you from this moment forward. In Jesus' name I pray. Amen.
0: Amen. And if you have just prayed along with Pastor Greg and meant those words sincerely, know that the Lord has heard you and He's forgiven you. 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
2: One of my initial thoughts the day we got TJ's diagnosis is, what about Sam? And almost just as instantly, I thought, you know, no one's life looks the way they want it to be. Everyone has places of pain and disappointment, and that's where Jesus meets us. Mm-hmm. And I'm going to have to trust Jesus that he's going to do that for Sam.
3: Well, that's Tatum Green describing the heartbreaking situation of having to tell her young boy that his sibling would not survive. This is Focus on the Family with Jim Daly, and today we're exploring the topic of loss and how to navigate the grief that comes from that, especially in terms of our faith. Thanks for joining us. I'm John Fuller.
4: John, someone has said this about infant loss. There's a unique pain that comes from preparing a place in your heart for a child who never comes or never becomes that teenager, that adult. And it's such a unique spot. My brother and sister-in-law lost their son to cancer at 29. Mm. And, you know, I asked him one time, is there a day that goes by that you don't think of Bobby? And he said, never. Mm. Never a morning that goes by, never an afternoon. Mm. And it just shows you the depth of the pain of that. And it doesn't come with an explanation. I mean, I don't know that we can figure it out. Yeah. And you can talk to God, and I don't know. It's one of those Job experiences. And today we're going to talk with two very special guests about that experience and what it meant to them.
3: Mm-hmm. Yeah, and we turn to God and we ask why. And as you said, Jim, there aren't answers, but I think we'll get a glimpse into how to navigate the grief today. We have Annie Downs and her sister Tatum Green. Annie is a best-selling author, podcaster, and speaker, and she's written a number of books and hosts a number of podcasts and speaks. And she addresses friendship, having fun, the importance of connecting with God's Word. And today, through a little book she wrote, Where Did TJ Go?, she talks about grief and loss and helping children process those emotions.
4: Tatum and Annie, welcome to Focus on the Family.
5: Thank you, Jim. Such an honor to be here.
4: It's good to have you. It's a heavy subject. Most people hit tragedy of some sort, whether it was years ago or ahead of them. And so this is one of those programs that just prepares a person for that moment, mm-hmm. whether it's the loss of your parents, which it'll happen, mm-hmm. or the loss of a sibling or the loss of a child. Let me ask you, you do come from a close-knit family. That's awesome. I'd love to spend a half hour talking to you about that. But tell me about your family and about your special boy, Sam, and how he came into your life.
6: I'll do our nuclear family.
4: Yeah.
6: We grew up in Georgia. Parents are still married. They're awesome. We grew up in church. I'm the oldest, clearly. Tatum is about 15 months younger than me. And then we have another sister about 7 years younger than Tatum.
4: About 15 months?
6: Yeah.
4: You're such a firstborn.
6: Very
4: exacting.
6: And then my parents also helped take care of some of my cousins. So when we do family things, there's a lot more of us, and that all kind of operate. We call it cousin siblings. We all kind of operate as one big crew. And Tatum is married to Jacob, as you said, John. And so I'll let you take it from there, Tatum, talking about Sam and TJ.
5: Yeah, so Jacob and I got married. We were in our mid-30s, which, you know, in the Christian world is like grandparents.
4: Well, sometimes. But it's more normal now.
5: It is getting more and more normal. Yeah.
4: Young people to marry a little later.
5: Yeah, and so we were hoping to start a family pretty soon. And it turned out that was really hard for us. We had 4 miscarriages in our first 3 years of marriage. And we also had a failed IVF. So after all of that heartbreaking loss, I found out I was pregnant with our boy, Sam. And he is, like you said, he's our miracle boy. And
4: that went well, and he was healthy.
5: Like textbook perfect.
4: Let me ask you this, and we're going to talk about your other pregnancy with TJ in a moment, and that was more complicated. But I want to ask this here, which is kind of the grief of all that, mm-hmm. you know, with the 4 children you lost. We've had women and their husbands sit with us and talk about just that experience, mm-hmm. the loss, the miscarriage of a child, and how we often will disregard that. Well, you know, it didn't happen and you just need to get moving and try again or whatever it might be. But to go through that four times, I can't imagine, did you have that discussion with the Lord? Like, Lord, seriously, four times? How do I have faith in you that this fifth pregnancy is actually going to end in a positive way?
5: Yeah.
4: Did you have that chat?
5: It was, I had a lot of chats with the Lord in that
4: season.
5: Is
4: it okay to have that chat with the Lord?
5: Yeah. You know, and that's actually one of the things that I feel like these losses have taught me is that it's not only okay, but it's good and right to have that chat with
4: healthy.
5: The Lord. Yeah, it's healthy. I mean, it's like with your spouse, you would never want to just shut down and not have those conversations of things that are challenging for you. And if we want to be like in an intimate relationship with the Lord, then we need to have those real conversations with him. Yeah. And honestly, like I wish I could change our story. I would change every detail of those losses, but I'm grateful for what I learned in them. And in one specific loss, our second loss, I was 14 weeks pregnant and I delivered our daughter. Mm-hmm. And in that one, it was really, really hard. And I kind of like went toe to toe with the Lord about that. And I'm so grateful for that because at the end of that, I said, God, where else would I go? Mm. I'm not going to leave you. There's nowhere else to go. Mm. And so just having that decision already made.
4: Yeah.
5: And just choosing to fight to believe in his goodness.
4: Yeah. Tatum, let's move to TJ. You were several weeks into your pregnancy and you got some devastating news. Mm-hmm. Tell us about the diagnosis and what the doctors were saying.
5: Yeah, so at 12 weeks we did the more genetic testing because it's actually super common now. I think most pregnancies do it. But the markers came back as really concerning for trisomy 18, which is what they call life-limiting diagnosis. There are some few exceptions, some rare cases that can survive, but the vast majority don't survive a lot, don't survive to birth. And then after that, most of the children with trisomy 18 pass away before their first birthday. And because I had already been in the world of miscarriage and loss, I knew what a trisomy 18 diagnosis meant.
4: Yeah.
5: And so it was just absolutely devastating.
4: And again, the emotion of this, just to recap that, I mean, you had four miscarriages, Sam's pregnancy is healthy and everything was
5: perfect.
4: Normal and
5: yeah.
4: Not at risk.
5: No.
4: And then you get pregnant with TJ and you're back to kind of this dark analysis or diagnosis.
5: Right.
4: How did
5: I
4: you manage?
5: We were out of the woods.
4: How
5: yeah.
4: did you, yeah, how did you, yeah, I'm sure you were buoyant expecting Sam.
5: Yeah.
4: This will go well.
5: Yeah.
4: And then it wasn't. So that's like a double whammy.
5: Yeah. Like a whiplash.
4: Yeah. Like a whiplash. How did you manage that now?
5: Oh, that's a good question. I mean, I think that, you know, that the, my emotional state during that pregnancy was really hard because at that point, it was easy to just focus on TJ and what was going on because it was so big. But it's also interesting that after his death, the different layers of grief that I've experienced of the miscarriages, especially of our daughter at 14 weeks, because we know she was genetically
4: perfect.
5: So
4: that all bubbled back.
5: Yeah. Wow. So, and new layers of it, right? Like we had this baby girl who was genetically perfect. We know my body can carry a pregnancy. What happened?
4: Yeah.
5: And so like it's been really interesting. That's a weird word to use for it. I mean, devastating, but interesting to see how new layers of grief over the miscarriages have come in the light of a healthy Sam and a very sick TJ.
4: Let me ask you a delicate question because, you know, people that get that diagnosis, certainly the physicians, I'm sure, were saying, in part to protect you emotionally, they would think. But I totally agree with this outcome that you came to, which is, no, we're going to have this child. Mm-hmm. It'll live the number of days God has ordained for that child to live. A lot of women and their husbands would not do that. Just tell me about the conviction of that.
5: Yeah, I'll say that it was really challenging in those spaces.
4: Yeah.
5: Because even as someone who has a value for life and has a great community and grew up in the church. And me and my husband were obviously committed to our children. And there is this like darkness of that that is even hard to combat as a person of like of mature faith, that it felt like I had to tell myself, I am not wasting medical resources on my son.
4: Mm.
5: which was, I mean, I had to tell myself that over and over again, which even now is like heartbreaking to think.
4: Yeah.
5: But the doctors do think they're helping you.
4: Yeah.
5: They think it's the most gracious, merciful thing.
4: And that was probably a recommendation they gave.
5: Yeah, we very early on the conversation said that that wasn't an option for us. But it has given me a lot more compassion and understanding that I didn't have previously for women in the situation, and especially women who don't have, I mean, our family showed up for me and our community, our church community. I've never experienced being carried the way that we were. And I have often thought how fortunate we were to have all of that. And I don't know how women do it. If they don't have that, if they don't have an excellent spouse who is there to support them and serve them.
4: Think of that all alone woman who doesn't even have her boyfriend or her husband.
5: Listen, I know.
4: Supporting her.
5: It is just devastating to think of.
4: Yeah.
5: And so it was, I mean, like, it was never an option for us.
4: Yeah.
5: But it was very, it was a hard space to navigate.
4: Do you think going through that, having TJ and then holding TJ at least for how many months?
5: 56 days.
4: 56 days.
5: Yeah.
4: In the end, and again, you may not be able to measure this, but with the miscarriages, it might inform you. Did that experience of being able to hold him for 56 days, to be his mom outside the womb for 56 days, did it help emotionally? I mean, that's a tough question.
5: It's a tough question. Do you know, I am so grateful, even like we didn't think we would get even close to that amount of time with him.
7: Yeah.
5: And, you know, as a parent, the day a baby comes out, they kind of look crazy, right? Like even just his sweet little face, by the time he passed away at 2 months, he had grown, you know, and his face had changed. And so I am eternally grateful that we got that time with him, that I got to see him.
4: Annie, let me pull you in here. You're the older sister. You're seeing all this happen. You guys are tight-knit, as you said at the top of the program. What were you going through watching your sister and her husband struggle in all this?
6: Yeah, I mean, we had in a different way experienced the four miscarriages as well, right? The exciting announcement, the telling your family, and then having to retell your family like she and Jacob had to do. And so with TJ, you know, we got this opportunity, and I use that phrase, and I know it's going to sound strange, but very rarely do you get this opportunity to prepare to grieve and hope that God will do something different.
5: Yeah.
6: You know, so from week 12 on, it was, man, this is terrible. And what could God do? And how could God change the story?
5: And what can't God do?
6: Yeah. And so it was very like, we are available. Even when he was born, he came out healthier than they expected. And so then it was like, okay, what's going on here? Is this a slow miracle? Even in his birth and in the first day of his life, it was kind of like, okay, God, maybe you're actually telling a different story here than we thought. And so, because when I wrote the story for Sam, when I wrote Where Did TJ Go, we thought TJ wouldn't leave the hospital. And so for the family, it was the same like, oh, TJ's here.
4: Everything's
6: breathing.
4: Connecting.
6: Yes. And
4: emotions.
6: This is okay. Yes. Yeah. And so what happens next?
4: Yeah.
6: And so our job, as Tatum said, the family, what we got to do as best we could was just come around, and me and our other sister, Sally, ran Camp Sally Annie for Sam, you know, while Tatum and Jacob were at the NICU with TJ, and I bought an inflatable pool. Y'all can imagine. Y'all know me and my fun.
4: The great older sister.
6: I'm like, what do we need? What does Sam need to have the best time as a 2-year-old?
4: Yeah.
5: Annie said, I don't know how you do this every day. I was like, I don't do this every day.
6: We were like, chalk, pool, food, whatever. And so that was how we spent our time, is how can we take care of Sam and support Sam? And then once Tatum and Jacob were home and it was clear that TJ would not live much longer, it was, okay, we need nurses, we need food, friends want to help. And so we were able to be around them and help with that. And also that meant we got to be around TJ too.
5: Annie ran my life.
4: Yeah.
5: She ran my calendar.
4: Well, she is your older sister.
5: She ran my mail, the meal train. She ran the caring bridge. She found nurses. She literally made it possible for me to focus on TJ.
4: Mm-hmm. Yeah, that's so good.
5: Such a gift.
4: So good.
3: I'd love for you, you've touched on this already, and it's such a biblical concept that life isn't just one or the other. It's both. It's kind of both and. And you mentioned it, Tatum, and then Annie, you captured it in the book, this combination of joy and grief simultaneously. So would you share just a little bit, Tatum, about what that looked like? And then I'd love to hear about like the whale, because that's really instructive, I think.
5: Yeah, you know, actually my therapist and I talk about this a lot because it is very complicated as a human to hold both grief and joy and grief and trust and pain and joy, you know, and it's like seemingly easier to shut one down and be all in the other. But that's just, it's actually not great, you know, like, so it is very complicated and it actually takes a lot of energy to hold both the grief and joy. And I mean, I just feel like every day I'm learning what that looks like, that it looks different in each moment, different in each day. And
6: different personalities handle it. Some personalities lean toward, I can sit in this grief. We experienced this for Tatum and Jacob, as there were friends who would come over and they could sit with Tatum in her sadness. Mm-hmm. They could really be there and listen. I am not built that way. And what I used to think is, man, I'm just not as mature as some of my friends because I can't sit in sadness for 3 hours with my sister while she's grieving. But actually, it's really important to have the people in your lives who lean the other way that can come over and go, I'm going to clean the bathroom. I've got Taco Bell on the way. And I'm going to take Sam and we're going to go play outside. We need those people too. Mm-hmm. But what is healthiest is when you can hold both. Mm-hmm. And the example I give is whales have to go to the surface, but they're also going to go to the deep. And the healthier we get, the more we are able to do both as well. Let yourself get down into the feelings. I need to sit with my family and sit with Sam and Tatum and our parents and their grief.
5: And I need to sit with my own grief. Like,
6: yes,
5: even,
6: yes, totally. And then also come up and go, we can also laugh. We can also get everybody around the table and have a great meal. I mean, TJ was in Tatum and Jacob's house, like I said, for 5 weeks. And we laughed a lot around his oxygen machine and around him and his little bassinet with all the tubes on him. There was a lot of time when our family was in that room and Sam was running around like a wild 2-year-old with our other cousins, Green and Hallie. And it was really fun. I know that sounds crazy, but it was really fun because it was us all together. We have a really sweet family picture that is the only one that will ever exist because TJ's in it.
4: Yeah.
6: And it is, and so we can hold both of those. So we need to remind ourselves, be a whale, be a whale. Mm-hmm. I have the emotional maturity to go into the depths of this pain. Mm-hmm. I also have the emotional maturity to know that isn't the only feeling I need to have. I'm allowed to come up for relief.
4: And get oxygen.
6: And get oxygen.
4: Yeah, no, that's
6: breathe.
4: Good. With that, I mean, speaking for both of you in that regard, how do you describe this idea that the experience of grief makes you a better believer? Mm-hmm. Is that a fair statement?
5: Yes. I would
4: Sounds
5: have never
4: cruel.
5: Described myself as empathetic before.
4: Huh.
5: Nor would I have described her as empathetic before. That is fair. That is fair.
4: Okay.
5: It's genuinely fair.
4: But I mean, it's outcome.
5: It's huge. And to be able to see and empathize with people's pain, I would say is central to being a believer and being the hands and feet of Christ. Yeah. So if you're in ministry or not, but I mean, it is our job because we are in ministry. And so I think it has made me a lot more understanding and empathetic. And I also tend to be very black and white by nature.
4: Uh-huh.
5: And loss and grief has brought a lot of gray, a lot of nuance that I think I'm willing to sit with people in and navigate with them that I wasn't before.
4: Interesting. So that makes you a better person, you believe?
5: I think so.
4: Yeah,
5: it's
4: your experience. So.
5: Yeah, I hope so. Yeah. I mean, I hope it doesn't,
6: One of the things I've observed of Jacob that I really loved is he really, I think this is an encouragement to all moms, but dads as well, is he did the dad part, right? Like he would fill the cars up with gas and make sure, you know, he was doing all the take care of parts, but he was not missing time with TJ.
5: Yeah.
6: He was sitting and holding him. He was doing all the things that you know in your mind you want to do if you have limited time with someone.
5: Yeah.
6: And Jacob really did. That feels, for better or for worse, more naturally a mother thing to do at the start of life, is to sit with the baby. It's just what the mom tends to do more because she's feeding and taking care of.
4: Right, the nurture.
6: But watching Jacob do that with TJ was really inspiring to me, for him to go like that. He loves to vacuum as a person. He loves to vacuum.
5: He does.
6: And he would put aside vacuuming because it was his chance to get to hold TJ and talk to TJ.
4: Well, I think the idea that your time is so limited.
6: Yes.
4: Even as a dad, we may be somewhat emotionally disconnected at times. But that to me would be the right outcome.
6: It was beautiful. Yeah, it was a choice.
4: Son.
6: You could tell it was a choice.
4: And exactly.
5: You know, Jacob has a really soft heart.
6: Yeah.
5: And so he really, like, he did stuff like he would. They sat and watched the Tour de France together because Jacob loves that. And we have this sweet picture of both of their eyes. This was the coolest thing about TJ. He locked in, man. Whatever was going on, if it was you holding him, his eyes locked in on you. Like, they were looking deep into your soul.
6: Yes. Huh.
5: If you were reading him a book, his little eyes went like this.
6: Mm-hmm.
5: And we have this sweet picture of him and Jacob just both staring at the TV. Tour de France.
4: Oh, wow. Yeah. The Tour de France.
5: Yeah,
4: that's funny.
5: Sweet.
4: Not your typical 2-year-old show.
5: But no, or two-month-old show.
4: Or two, that too.
5: Yeah.
4: Listen, a key part of your story is how you had to help your son Sam do this coping. So the proof is in the pudding. I mean, you did the book, you sat with Sam, you talked with Sam, both of you did.
6: Mm-hmm.
4: How is Sam, and what was the process like helping him understand where TJ went?
5: Yeah. We got some really good advice early on to try and be as honest with him, age appropriately honest as possible. So we welcome Sam into every part of the process of TJ. We tried to explain his illness in a way that a 2-year-old could understand. And we allowed him to experience TJ's death with us as well, and really say goodbye to him. And I hope that was the right thing. You know, he's only 4. We're only 2.5 years out.
4: Yeah.
5: So we'll see down the road. But so far, you know, it's been really, since TJ passed, one of the advice we've gotten is to let Sam lead in talking about grief and talking about TJ. And so we have pictures of TJ all over our house. We talk about TJ all the time, not in a forcing conversation way, but just he's part of our family. And so when Sam brings it up, we enter in with him. And sometimes we cry with him. Sometimes he just wants to see pictures and videos of him and TJ. And then, you know, he's got like a 4-year-old boy attention span, and then he's done. And we're, you know, off to the Legos and the trucks. So we just try to walk with him in those moments. And we talk a lot about Jesus in heaven and a lot about how God loves us. And it feels very unfair that he has to have these conversations already, and that he has to ask questions about when people go to heaven. And that he doesn't know that it's not normal for a baby to go to heaven. So I do tell him a lot too, that like, usually we get really, really old, like older than Grammy and Granddaddy, older than Grandma and Grandpa before we go to heaven, you know,
4: I think that's really good. I think one of the downsides, even in the Christian community, is we're not able to talk about these things in a way that really soothes those aches and pains and that grief. So I take my hat off to you to say thank you for writing this.
6: In the back of the book, a counselor we really respect named David Thomas wrote a letter to help parents kind of process with their kids after they read.
4: Yeah.
6: And one of the things he taught us was be actual and factual. So even in the book, it doesn't say TJ went to heaven. It says TJ died.
5: Yeah.
6: Because we at times, there are going to be times where parents are really grieving and they need to connect with their child, and where did TJ go will be the conduit in between, and where they may not be able to say, our daughter died or our sister died, they can say TJ died, and it will help with that. But I'll tell you, Tatum and Jacob have done an incredible job of helping Sam process the loss of TJ, and the Lord has been very kind to our family to give us the opportunity to talk. Sam has this little picture of me and him and TJ framed on his desk, and the other day we were FaceTiming, we were in a meeting, we tend to have meetings, me and Sam, and we're just talking about something silly, and he goes, I love that picture of us. Yeah. And so TJ is just a normal part.
4: Well, that's what I mean.
6: Lives.
4: That's the healthiness of it. Mm-hmm. And sometimes we avoid the things that are difficult.
6: Yes.
4: It's completely understandable.
7: Absolutely.
4: But I love the idea of diving forward.
6: Yes.
4: And taking the deep breath to your whale analogy,
6: right.
4: going down and then coming back up for oxygen.
6: Yes.
4: I think that's really the story. So thank you so much for being with us.
6: What an honor. Thank you, guys. We're
4: Thanks
6: so
4: for writing this, given there was not many resources out there, and we get to put this into kind of the focus on the family stable. And we do receive mail and emails and texts from people about this difficult spot. You're not alone in that.
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1: In this bulletin, the Reserve Bank meeting today and Larissa Waters steps down. With the details, I'm Tracy Weir. The federal government has conceded the Reserve Bank will likely hike interest rates today. Labor has released the final budget figures for the year, revealing a $6 billion boost to the bottom line. The extra revenue flows from higher than expected superannuation and investment income. Treasurer Jim Chalmers says the Iran war continues to weigh heavily on the economy.
2: I think it is the universal or near universal expectation of economists and the market that rates will go up around the world, including in Australia.
1: The cash rate currently sits at 4.35%. The Prime Minister has received an update on a major AI cyber attack as investigations into the incident continue. An open AI non-human agent managed to access unauthorised data from our government websites. Labor has threatened criminal charges against the tech giant. The opposition argues the breach has exposed Australia's cyber vulnerabilities. Greens leader Larissa Waters has revealed she's stepping down after just 16 months in the role due to illness. She says a pre-existing kidney disease has worsened in recent months. A party room meeting will be held this week to decide on the party's next leader. Senator Waters will take a period of medical leave before returning to Parliament in the role of a senator for Queensland. A strategic analyst says it's yet to be revealed who is behind a suspected planned attack on an RAF base in southern England. Five men have been arrested on explosive and terror charges after a farmer near RAF Fairford noticed three suspicious vehicles and called authorities. The base has been used by the US military to carry out strikes on Iranian missile sites since the start of last year. Director of Strategic Analyst Australia, Michael Shoebridge, says it's a wake-up call.
3: It shows us that Iran really understands that it's still at war. Of course, there are other suspects. Russia has threatened military facilities across Europe as well. But if it's the Iranians, it's a reminder this is an active war.
1: Investigations are ongoing. Christian ministry Crossing Borders helps North Koreans recover from the trauma they suffered before escaping and finding refuge in South Korea. It was co-funded by American journalist Dan Chung, who's written a book on the refugees called A Hard Freedom. He told how one woman was still traumatized in the safety of South Korea.
4: If she heard a police siren in the middle of the night or any footsteps, she would wake up screaming. She had to send one of her children away to boarding school because she could not function at night. She was terrorized by North Korea. That is the essence of trauma. Adaptations that we make when under severe duress, we still keep those adaptations to feel safe.
1: 33,000 North Koreans live in South Korea, while hundreds of thousands are in China. Turning to sport, and in AFL, Essendon has poached John Longmire from the Sydney Swans. The Premiership coach becomes the Bombers' general manager of AFL performance. Club great Matthew Lloyd says Longmire will be a great support for rookie coach Mark McVeigh.
5: He can coach the coaches as well, and Mark's been in the game a long time, but young in a sense in other areas, so obviously they've had a great relationship in their time at Sydney.
1: And Adelaide forward Luke Pedler has requested a trade to arch-rival Port Adelaide after managing just 10 games this season. Cricket and Mike Baird will stand down as Cricket Australia chairman after losing support from New South Wales. Cricket great David Boone replaces the former New South Wales Premier, stepping in as interim chair. That's the latest Vision National News. I'm Tracy Weir.
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7: Morning, everybody. Good start for us if you're making your way through towards the heart of Melbourne. Most things looking fairly good at this stage for that inbound movement. No major overnight issues or problems. It looks like a good run through at this stage on the Princes. There was an earlier issue, Laverton North on the Ring Road, Altona bound, a vehicle approaching Boundary Road. That was a broken down car. We'll keep an eye on that, let you know if anything changes or changes quickly. Good flow early if you make your way from Marcus Hill to Bellarine Highway, Port Arlington Road as well for a Wednesday morning. And that run from Torquay, Janjuk, no issues for that northbound flow of traffic. We'll keep an eye on it. Jay, that's the latest Geelong traffic. More for you soon on 96.3.
8: And now across Geelong, Werribee and the Surf Coast, it's the 96.3 four-day forecast.
1: Well, we're in for a bit of a mix today. Cloud, sunny breaks and some afternoon breeze. A warm top of 26 today. Wednesday stays mostly warm, cloudy, reaching 24. Thursday cools to 21 with showers developing before a much cooler and breezier Friday with showers, a top of just 16 degrees.
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1: 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The Word for today comes from Psalm 100, verse 5. For the Lord is good and His love endures forever. His faithfulness continues through all generations. That's Psalm 100, verse 5.
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This is The Breakfast Show on your 96.3 with Priscilla. And look at you and I up bright and early on this Tuesday morning. I think Tuesdays are always better when you start them together, right? Yeah, I agree. And whether you've been listening for years or you've only just found us, welcome. I'm so glad that you have decided to tune in today. And hey, how good is the word for today? Talking and reminding us that God's faithfulness continues through all generations. What a beautiful promise. And I can see that as I look back on the history of 96.3. You know, for years, this very station has been so many things for so many people. A lifeline, a sound of hope, a voice pointing people to Jesus across generations. And the best part is it continues today. We are big believers in raising and championing healthy generations through 100% Christian music, great teaching, announcers who absolutely are your biggest cheerleaders, and having a whole lot of fun along the way. And let me tell you this, today is a whole lot of fun from the beginning all the way through to the end of the Breakfast Show shift. You're going to have a great time, especially during the 8 o'clock hour. Diesel is going to be in the building. Whoop, whoop. And then we've got another bestie co-host who's going to be spending part of their school holidays with us. What a treat. And today's bestie is an absolute superstar. Clever, great to chat to, and we're finding out what's been happening in their world. And remember, this is your morning too. If you see anything happening on the roads or you've simply got something to say, 5241 3679 is the number for you to dial. Come on now, let's lock in. Stephen Stanley's going to kick off this hour with The Edge on your 96.3.

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1: This is 96.3 coming to you from the heart of Geelong. Now, the Besties Holiday Wheel is sitting right here in the studio. It is loaded with some brilliant school holiday experiences. And a little later this morning, I'm going to give you the cue to call and play for a spin. It's Sing It to Spin It. And honestly, it couldn't be any easier. When you hear my cue, call 52413679 and you need to be the first one in. If you sing the next line correctly, you win a spin of the wheel. That's as easy as it is. And today we are using Cece Winans, one of the queens of worship, with her great song, That's My King. Now, this is the bit you'll need to know. So I'm going to play that bit right there. It is going to stop there. Who are we talking about? And you will need to sing the next line. And, of course, I've been doing this every single day because I want you to win. This is a line you're going to have to sing back to me.

0: okay? That's all you've got to do. You don't even have to make your voice sound like CeCe Winans. You sing in your bestest voice, even if it's out of tune. If you get the words right, as close to it as possible, I'm going to give you a spin of the wheel. So lock that line in and keep on listening. Because again, when I give you the cue, that's when you call me on 52413679 and play for your spin.
1: 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It's time to rise and shine. There's a season to lay down, but right now just ain't that time. Oh.

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4: Some things are too important to let your circumstances define them, and the goodness of God is one of them. This is Pockets of Peace with Priscilla. Psalm 100 verse 5 says, "For the Lord is good and his love endures forever. His faithfulness continues through all generations." Psalm 100 is a song of thanksgiving. It calls God's people to come into his presence with joy, worship and gratitude. And when you reach the final verse, you discover the foundation underneath all of that praise. It's the character of God. The psalmist gives us three realities to stand on: that God is good, his love endures, and his faithfulness continues. When it says the Lord is good, goodness isn't simply something God demonstrates when life goes well. Goodness belongs to his nature. What he does flows from who he is. The word love comes from this beautiful idea of being steadfast, loyal, and a covenant kind of love. A love that remains, a love that keeps its covenant. And then the psalmist stretches our perspective even further by saying his faithfulness continues through all generations. Think about that. Generations come and go, culture changes, our own lives even move through seasons we never expected. Yet throughout it all, God remains faithful. The God who carried generations before us is the same God present with us today, and his faithfulness will continue into generations we'll never even see. So when life feels uncertain, Psalm 100 gives us somewhere solid to stand. Our peace isn't found in everything around us remaining predictable. It's found in knowing the character of the one who holds us. Your circumstances can change without changing who God is. Wow, I needed to hear that. So don't allow one difficult chapter to define his character. The God who carried his people through generation after generation has not reached your story and suddenly become unfaithful. He is good. His love is still holding you. His faithfulness is still reaching you, and long after this season has changed, God will still

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1: You're listening to 96.3, and this has been all over the news and social media. Bogon moths. They have been causing absolute mayhem across the East Coast. There are hundreds of thousands of them that have been showing up from Melbourne to Sydney after strong northwesterly winds are believed to have knocked their annual migration a little off course. And I remember this from living in Canberra because that's part of their natural flight path. These moths are big. Nobody told me about this, but 7 years after living in Canberra, I became used to bogon moths season, but I never got used to the actual moth. They're huge. They're absolutely, they make noises when they flap their wings. I actually thought at the beginning when I first met one that it was like a little bird. They're just these brown, yeah, I'm not a fan, but they are very, very important. And when you do a bit of research on their journey, their migration, traveling from inland Australia towards the Australian Alps, it's pretty cool because they navigate at nighttime using the sky, like the moon and the stars, which is why our artificial lights can confuse and attract them. And after these moths reach the Alps, they become an important part of the environment and food web. So yes, they might be causing and creating a little bit of chaos at the moment, but there's something pretty extraordinary about these little travelers. They travel such enormous miles to get to where they need to. And I have to say, the experts have said, please don't do anything to, you know, harm them. If they are inside the house at nighttime, switch all the lights off, open the doors, open the windows, and they will be attracted to lights outside of your house. So go, you bogon moths, a little off course, but you are going to make it. You're listening to 96.3, coming to you from the heart of Geelong. And mama-

0: who cracked down on Islamic extremism. The call follows reports of a Melbourne preacher urging followers to take up arms against Christians and Jews. Premier Ben Carroll is failing to cut through to Victorians, with confidence in the Labor government falling to record lows. The SEC Newgate Mood of the Nation poll found that 3 in 4 Victorians believe the state is heading in the wrong direction. Turning to sport, and Essendon has appointed former Sydney Swan coach John Longmire as head of AFL performance. The Premiership coach departs the Swans after 25 years. That's the news and sport headlines. I'm Tracy Weir. More details on these stories in bulletins throughout the day.
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2: Melbourne-bound traffic this morning looking fairly clear from Avalon through towards the usual spot around Laverton. Starts to slow up in down there onto the Western Freeway a little slower. The Metro Ring Road as well taking a little bit of a hit this morning. Looks heavier. Western Freeway approaching the Ring Road, an earlier accident. Just consider maybe Ballarat Road to avoid traffic through there. Rest of that movement of traffic through Geelong overnight's been really clear. Mount Moriac, Warren Ponds, no issues. The Ring Road looking good as well early. A little bit of early traffic through North Geelong, but really makeable stuff through Rippleside, Bell Park and Hamlin Heights. The run through Newtown looking good as well. East to west, no troubles. It's Jay. It's the latest Geelong traffic. More for you soon on 96.3.
3: And now across Geelong, Werribee and the Surf Coast, it's the 96.3 four-day forecast.
4: Well, we're in for a bit of a mix today. Cloud, sunny breaks and some afternoon breeze. A warm top of 26 today. Wednesday stays mostly warm, cloudy, reaching 24. Thursday cools to 21 with showers developing before a much cooler and breezier Friday with showers, a top of just 16 degrees. Good morning.

or no, I am not in that team. This has got to do with adults, with grown-ups, who apparently are swapping their scrolling time for toys. Word on the street is that adults are getting into things like Lego, remote control cars, sewing, puzzles, model building, basically hobbies that get your hands doing something other than holding your phone. And that right there in itself is a big win. Now, there's something really nice about that, isn't it? You're at home, you put the screen down, and you actually do something because you enjoy it. And although Lego as an adult may feel slightly different because suddenly you're very protective of it, don't touch that. That took me 6 hours to put together. And remote control cars, give an adult one of those, I've done it myself, and suddenly they're 8 years old and having an absolute blast. Now, I want to know, what's something fun you've either never grown out of or you've recently grown back into? Maybe you never stopped building Lego. Maybe you rediscovered colouring in, you know, that colour by numbers. Or maybe you're into sewing, or somebody handed you a remote control car and suddenly you're thinking, yep, I need one of these. So what is it? What is it? Tell me on 5241 3679. I'm just...

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1: 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I'm in that team.

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And I threw the question out to you, what are some hobbies that you actually never grew out of or you've grown back into? And a couple of you have been in touch. Now, Emily from Belmont has said, Priscilla, mine is Lego. I have absolutely no shame. I loved it as a kid. I stopped for years. Then my husband bought me a set for my birthday and that was it. Obsession officially restarted. I put the kids to bed, make a cuppa and then get the Lego out. The only problem is now I buy the expensive sets because apparently adult me has adult money and zero self-control. That is so good. Jess from Werribee has said, I used to think paint by numbers looked so boring and then my sister gave me one during one of the holidays and I take back everything I ever said. There's something ridiculously satisfying about watching the picture slowly come together. I'm halfway through my third book now and I've already bought book number four. Who even am I? Do you know what you are, Jess? You're awesome. That's amazing. Now we've got... Let's go to Amanda from Highton. Amanda said, mine is Play-Doh. Yes, I like this. My kids are older now, so technically there is absolutely no reason for Play-Doh to be in our house, except their mother loves it. Give me all the little cutters. Oh, wow, you like the accessories. And the squishy Play-Doh, and I'm happy. I tell everyone it's relaxing. My family tells everyone, Mom is playing with Play-Doh again. Both statements are true. This is amazing. Now, I've got one more. Sophie from Craigieburn. She said, Priscilla, I have to dob in my nan, Margaret. She's 74 years old and out of everyone in our family, she's the one who loves slime. It all started when us, her grandkids, brought some over and now she'll sit there stretching it, squishing it and mixing colours like she's discovered the greatest invention of all time. We even bought her a slime kit as a joke and she was genuinely thrilled. So you're never too old for slime, apparently. Let's go, Nan Margaret. I love that. And if you've got something that you want to add to that conversation, 52413679, we're talking about what hobbies did you never grow out of or have you grown back into? You're listening to 96.3. Here's Cecina with Pure Average coming up right now.

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1: Well, we've got a pretty nice Tuesday incoming for the region, heading for a top of 26 with a mix of cloud, sunny breaks throughout the day. The afternoon, we're told the breeze will pick up a little bit. Other than that, it is going to be dry out there. 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And coming up next, Australian singer-songwriter Jay McNeil with Show Your Hand. This is an amazing song that totally leans into faith, trust, and being willing to put what you believe into action. Here he is right now, Jay McNeil with Show Your Hand on your 96.3.

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1: In this bulletin, national landmarks lighting up blue and mortgage holders bracing for a rate increase. With the details, I'm Tracy Weir. The opposition claims the federal government is on the verge of becoming the highest taxing in history. The final budget outcome shows the underlying deficit is $6 billion lower for the last financial year. But the improvement has mainly been driven by a spike in tax receipts, especially from the superannuation system. Shadow Treasurer Tim Wilson says Labor has lost control of the economy.
2: This government is now on the precipice or on the verge of becoming the highest taxing government in Australian history. And we also know they're addicted to spending and that isn't going to slow down.
1: Both the opposition and One Nation have urged Labor to rein in its spending to help tame inflation. Meantime, the Reserve Bank is widely expected to lift interest rates for the fourth time this year as inflation remains stubbornly high. The official cash rate is likely to rise to a 15-year high of 4.6%. Monthly mortgage repayments would increase by around $100 on the average $750,000 home loan. Landmarks across the country will light up blue today for Police Remembrance Day. Special services will also be held nationwide to honour officers who have lost their lives in the line of duty, along with the families left behind. The Federal Greens are searching for their second leader in just over 12 months. Chelsea Bowden has this report.
3: Larissa Waters took over the top job for the Greens in May last year, replacing Adam Baird after he lost his lower house seat. She told the party room last night she's stepping down to focus on her health. The Queensland senator has been managing a pre-existing kidney disease, but says her condition has worsened over recent months. A party room meeting will be held this week to decide on the next leader. Senator Waters says she plans to return to Parliament in her role as a senator once her health improves.
1: Chelsea Bowden with that report. The Australian Christian Lobby has welcomed a move by Queensland Minister for Families, Amanda Cam, to overhaul complicated state laws to make adoption easier. ACL State Director Rob Norman telling Vision Radio it's a positive initiative.
4: The Minister is looking at introducing streamlines to it to allow children in foster care to be fast-tracked into homes. These are kids that have been put into foster care because they're in danger. The idea here is that these kids will be fast-tracked into the families that they deserve to be a part of. And so we're really happy with this.
1: Queensland is also looking at introducing voluntary adoptions. This would give the pregnant women who do not want their unborn child an alternative to abortion, which the ACL believes will have public support. Overseas, and five people arrested on suspicion of terror offences near a Royal Air Force base in southern England have been released on bail. Counter-terrorism authorities say the suspects are aged between 23 and 25 and all live in the London area. The men were arrested near an RAF base in Fairford, which has been used by the US military to carry out strikes on Iranian missile sites. In sport to the NRL, the Roosters remain hopeful. Connor Watson will take his place in the grand final against Newcastle. The veteran utility and former Knight is in doubt after suffering concussion against the Dolphins. Halfback Sam Walker is backing Watson to be there on Sunday night.
5: I spoke to him. He's in really good spirits. He's pulled up after it okay. You wouldn't really know he's even had a hand up.
1: Meantime, Knights hooker Phoenix Crossland will face the judiciary tonight in an unlikely bid to play in the grand final. That's the latest Vision National News. I'm Tracy Weir.
6: 96.3 traffic.
7: Melbourne-bound traffic this morning looking fairly clear from Avalon through towards the usual spot around Laverton. Starts to slow up in down there onto the Western Freeway a little slower. The Metro Ring Road as well taking a little bit of a hit this morning. Looks heavier. Western Freeway approaching the Ring Road, an earlier accident. Just consider maybe Ballarat Road to avoid traffic through there. Rest of that movement of traffic through Geelong overnight's been really clear. Mount Moriac, Warren Ponds, no issues. The Ring Road looking good as well early. A little bit of early traffic through North Geelong, but really makeable stuff through Rippleside, Bell Park and Hamlin Heights. The run through Newtown looking good as well. East to west, no troubles. It's Jay, it's the latest Geelong traffic. More for you soon on 96.3.
8: And now across Geelong, Werribee and the Surf Coast, it's the 96.3 four-day forecast.
6: Well, we're in for a bit of a mix today. Cloud, sunny breaks and some afternoon breeze. A warm top of 26 today. Wednesday stays mostly warm, cloudy, reaching 24. Thursday cools to 21 with showers developing before a much cooler and breezier Friday with showers, a top of just 16 degrees.
8: God's handbook to life.
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6: The word for today comes from Psalm 100, verse 5. For the Lord is good and his love endures forever. His faithfulness continues through all generations. 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

how are you? This is The Breakfast Show on your 96.3 with Priscilla. And hello, Tuesday. But more importantly, hello, you. You have chosen to bring 96.3 into your morning. And whether I'm coming through your kitchen speaker, you're in the car, you've got your headphones, I'm just so glad that we get to start off the day together. And how is the word for today, huh? Psalm 100, verse 5. I love that the end bit says, His faithfulness continues through all generations. Just sit with that for a second. Generations before us, they've discovered the faithfulness of God, and as a result, we are living in it right now. And there are generations that are coming who will discover that He is still faithful. And you know, that is part of the heartbeat of this place right here. Over the years, 96.3 has been there through the school runs, the early starts, the hard seasons, the celebrations and growing families, pointing generation after generation towards Jesus. Oh, I love that. And we're still doing it together today. 100% Christian music is what you'll find here. Great teaching, encouragement, plenty of laughs, and people in your corner cheering you on. And speaking of the next generation, from 8 a.m., Diesel and I, yep, Diesel's going to be back. We're going to be joined by one of my bestie co-hosts. So good. They're on school holidays. They're super clever and an absolute superstar to talk to. And we're getting the inside scoop on what school holidays have been looking like for them. And you, of course, are part of the show as well. If you spot something on the roads, you've got something you want to talk to me about, 5241-3679. That is your number to dial. Well, Tuesday is officially underway. Let's make it a great one. Here's Colton Dixon with The Love I Have For You on your 96.3.

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1: This is a breakfast show on your 96.3, and I've got a public service announcement, especially for pet owners across our region. Snake season is well and truly waking up, and a Belmont family is warning others after their dog Walt was bitten by a snake in their own backyard. He became disoriented and he suffered a seizure. After emergency treatment, that vet bill came to around $3,500. Now, a local snake catcher says sightings are normal for this time of the year, and activity typically increases between October and December. So with the warmer weather here, just keep your eye out on your pets, keep your grass short, clear away potential hiding spots, and be particularly aware around creeks and waterways. Definitely one to keep on the radar this spring season. Isn't it so

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1: Some things are too important to let your circumstances define them, and the goodness of God is one of them. This is Pockets of Peace with Priscilla. Psalm 100 verse 5 says, "For the Lord is good and his love endures forever. His faithfulness continues through all generations." Psalm 100 is a song of thanksgiving. It calls God's people to come into his presence with joy, worship and gratitude. And when you reach the final verse, you discover the foundation underneath all of that praise. It's the character of God. The psalmist gives us three realities to stand on: that God is good, his love endures and his faithfulness continues. When it says the Lord is good, goodness isn't simply something God demonstrates when life goes well. Goodness belongs to his nature. What he does flows from who he is. The word love comes from this beautiful idea of being steadfast, loyal, and a covenant kind of love. A love that remains, a love that keeps its covenant. And then the psalmist stretches our perspective even further by saying his faithfulness continues through all generations. Think about that. Generations come and go, culture changes, our own lives even move through seasons we never expected. Yet throughout it all, God remains faithful. The God who carried generations before us is the same God present with us today, and his faithfulness will continue into generations we'll never even see. So when life feels uncertain, Psalm 100 gives us somewhere solid to stand. Our peace isn't found in everything around us remaining predictable. It's found in knowing the character of the one who holds us. Your circumstances can change without changing who God is. Wow, I needed to hear that. So don't allow one difficult chapter to define his character. The God who carried his people through generation after generation has not reached your story and suddenly become unfaithful. He is good. His love is still holding you. His faithfulness is still reaching you. And long after this season has changed, God will still be God.

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1: 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And if anybody is going to completely smash the idea that you need to slow down as you get older, it might just be Liz Hickling. Now, Liz is 95 years old. She's a poet, a humorist, storyteller, author and comedian. And she's heading to Anglesey as part of the Surf Coast Positive Aging Month, which kicks in next month, October. And get this, Liz only launched her comedy career in her 90s. She's going to be at Anglesey Memorial Hall on October 7th, sharing plenty of stories and humour, proving that trying something new certainly does not come with an age limit. She is part of a huge month across the Surf Coast with more than 35 events for people over 55. Pickleball, mosaic, making live music, dancing, workshops, and plenty of opportunities to connect with others is what you're in store for next month. And I just love the message behind all of this, that getting older doesn't mean you're finished discovering new things. At 95, Liz is still creating, still performing, still making people laugh, and still giving something new a go. Liz Hickling. Wow, wow, wow. 95 years young and reminding us that there are always new chapters to be written. And that's why we reckon you're an absolute legend.
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1: In stories making news, the federal government says Australia is not immune from global inflation as mortgage holders brace for interest rates to hit a 15-year high. The Reserve Bank will deliver its latest decision on the official cash rate this afternoon. Landmarks across the country will light up blue today for Police Remembrance Day. Special services will also be held nationwide. And we're keeping hold of our mobile phones for longer. Data from Vodafone shows the number of customers continuing to use a phone that is at least 4 years old has doubled since 2020.

0: 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I'm Tracy Weir. 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
1: 96.3 traffic.
2: Melbourne-bound traffic looking pretty clear. No issues until you get to around Williams Landing coming on, Laverton, Altona Meadows. Just the slow morning commute that's fairly typical through there. Then you hit the Westgate Freeway, busy through to the Port of Melbourne. So probably at full peak running at the moment. About 24 minutes between Sutherland's Creek and the heart of Geelong. Moving really well. No delays as you're coming in through Bell Post Hill, Thompson's Road, North Geelong, or you're coming straight down through. No real delays on the Geelong Ring Road as well. Looks excellent coming through Buckley, Mount Moriac, all the way through towards Lara. And that movement of traffic through Wellington delay-free on the Bellarine Highway. It's Jade's latest traffic. More for you soon on 96.3.
3: And now across Geelong, Werribee and the Surf Coast, it's the 96.3 four-day forecast.
4: Well, we're in for a bit of a mix today. Cloud, sunny breaks and some afternoon breeze. A warm top of 26 today. Wednesday stays mostly warm, cloudy reaching 24. Thursday cools to 21 with showers developing before a much cooler and breezier Friday with showers, a top of just 16 degrees. Good morning.

This is 96.3 coming to you from the heart of Geelong. Now, the Besties Holiday Wheel is sitting right here in the studio. It is loaded with some brilliant school holiday experiences. And a little later this morning, I'm going to give you the cue to call and play for a spin. It's sing it to spin it. And honestly, it couldn't be any easier. When you hear my cue, call 52413679. And you need to be the first one in. If you sing the next line correctly, you win a spin of the wheel. That's as easy as it is. And today we are using Cece Winans, one of the queens of worship, with her great song, That's My King. Now, this is the bit you'll need to know. So I'm going to play that bit right there. It is going to stop there. Who are we talking about? And you will need to sing the next line. And, of course, I've been doing this every single day because I want you to win. This is the line you're going to have to sing back to me.

0: Okay?
1: That's all you've got to do. You don't even have to make your voice sound like Cece Winans. You sing in your bestest voice, even if it's out of tune. If you get the words right, as close to it as possible, I'm going to give you a spin of the wheel. So lock that line in and keep on listening. Because again, when I give you the cue, that's when you call me on 5201-63-79 and play
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it is definitely shaping up to be pretty nice around our region. A bit of cloud hanging around this morning, but we should see some sunshine breaking through as the day goes on. In fact, it'll warm up pretty quickly, heading for a top of 26 degrees, with a breeze picking up a little this afternoon. You're on 96.3. I'm coming to you from the heart of Geelong. Hey, here's the afters with This Is Our Moment.

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It's Priscilla here. Well, Nathan Tasker with Young is coming up next, followed by the 8 o'clock news headlines, traffic and weather. Then Diesel's going to be joining me in the studios. Whoop, whoop. And you're going to meet today's bestie co-host. I cannot wait for you to meet him. Plus, your opportunity to take a spin of the besties holiday wheel is just around the corner. There's so much happening this morning on the station that you love and trust. 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
1: In this bulletin, interest rates expected to rise and the Queensland government accused of hypocrisy. With more, I'm Tracy Weir. Interest rates may rise to their highest level in 15 years when the Reserve Bank hands down its decision this afternoon. Here's Michael Packey.
2: The RBA board, which sets monetary policy, will wrap up its two-day meeting with analysts tipping the official cash rate will rise 25 basis points, taking it to 4.6%, its highest level since 2011. The potential hike comes as inflation remains stubbornly high, and the Reserve Bank says its only lever to get it down is to push up interest rates. Knowing it'll cop some of the blame, the Albanese government has taken a preemptive strike, blaming the conflict in the Middle East for the inflation problem.
1: Michael Packey. The Queensland government is coming under scrutiny for allegedly dropping more than 100 annual reports on a Friday. For the second year in a row, reports from all government departments have been released a day before the AFL Grand Final. The opposition is criticising the move and accusing the Premier of hypocrisy after they criticised Labor for the same practice. Virgin Australia is being accused of blaming weather as a cover for cabin crew shortages. More than 40 flights were cancelled across the weekend as football fans flew in and out of Melbourne. It's estimated as many as 30,000 passengers were impacted by either cancellations or delays. US President Donald Trump believes the five men arrested near a UK airbase used by the American military should not have been released on bail. The British nationals were taken into custody on suspicion of preparing a terrorist act targeting RAF Fairford, which has been used by the US to launch attacks against Iran. President Trump says their release on bail was unexpected.
3: Over there, I'm surprised that they released them. I wouldn't have done that. Look, they've been very good. They worked with us very closely. We know everything about them. We would not have released them.
1: The UK authorities are continuing their investigations. Worship singer Stephen Curtis Chapman and his wife Mary Beth have been married for more than 40 years, but it hasn't always been easy. They've written a book titled Still Here, Life Together on the Long Way Home, which includes raising three biological children and three adopted children and the accidental death of their youngest adopted child, Maria. The Chapmans encouraged all Christians to lay down their lives for their husband or wife because it makes a marriage worth every minute. 2,500 Christian child welfare leaders from at least 50 countries have been gathered at a US conference hosted by the Christian Alliance for Orphans. The three-day summit sought to refine their best practices for supporting foster care, vulnerable youth and families globally. The theme was fewer breaches, better fruit. Turning to sport, and a former rugby league enforcer believes Phoenix Crossland should receive a lengthy ban for the hip-drop tackle which broke Nathan Cleary's leg. The Knights hooker will front the judiciary tonight, charged with dangerous contact. Mark Spud Carroll telling Sports Today the NRL needs to get tough.
4: Give them 8 weeks. I guarantee you. Make it 10. Make it a big, big hit. I think they're going to make a statement of this and say we've had enough.
1: Nathan Cleary is recovering in hospital. In AFL, Brisbane Lions players believe Chris Fagan will guide the team through another season. That's despite speculation the Triple Premiership winning coach will step down after 10 years at the helm. In the meantime, the Lions are throwing a homecoming party for fans to mark their historic AFL three-peat. And in golf, the US came from behind to win an 11th straight President's Cup. That's the latest Vision National News. I'm Tracy Weir.
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5: Had a pretty good run this morning. No major issues or problems between Geelong and Melbourne. It looks all right. Up through Williams Landing, Laverton and the Westgate Freeway a little heavier. That's morning peak hour congestion through to the Port of Melbourne and in towards the heart of it. Coming through Geelong, Latrobe Terrace, a little busier southbound to Gordon Avenue in the last 15 minutes. That one in the southbound direction. And also coming through on the Newcombe stretch, Wilson's Road, the Bellarine Highway. Also back around Coppards Road a little bit slower as well. Port Arlington Road at Wilson's, just with the ongoing works. Great flow of traffic, really, if you're making your way across Settlement Road, although it's just starting to build a little bit now, and to Barrabool Road also, which, Jay, it's the latest traffic. More for you soon on 96.3.
6: And now across Geelong, Werribee and the Surf Coast, it's the 96.3 four-day forecast. Well, we're in for a bit of a mix today. Cloud, sunny breaks and some afternoon breeze. A warm top of 26 today. Wednesday stays mostly warm, cloudy, reaching 24. Thursday cools to 21 with showers developing before a much cooler and breezier Friday with showers, a top of just 16 degrees.
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6: The word for today comes from Psalm 100, verse 5. 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
1: Hello.
0: In the building.
1: Ho, ho, ho. It's not Monday, but I am here.
0: Can I tell you that renter crowd that are supposed to be clapping, they're a little bit late, but I know that they're getting ready for this next introduction because I am pumped. Diesel, are you pumped?
1: I'm so pumped.
0: He is sitting in this very special chair opposite me. He's got a cool jumper on. We've had a bit of a chat. He's got a glass of water. Ladies and gentlemen, would you make welcome our bestie co-host for today? It's Cheyenne. How are you, my friend?
2: Good.
0: Oh, it is school holidays and you've woken up very early today. What time did your alarm go off or how did you wake up today?
2: My dad woke me up.
0: Come on. And did he drive you in this morning?
2: Yeah.
0: Yeah, we love your dad. And your dad's actually been on the radio as well. What's your dad's name?
2: Ronish.
0: Ronish. I like that. Now, Cheyenne, you are very, very close to the station because you've rung up so many times for different competitions. Have you ever won a competition?
2: Yeah.
0: Yes, wow. You did. Now, I love this. You're going to be with us for this whole hour. We're going to get to know what you've been up to, what school holidays looks like, and then Diesel's going to talk to you about being on a yacht.
1: Yeah.
0: Is that true? You've been on a yacht?
2: Yeah.
0: Oh, if you want to hear about what Cheyenne got up to and why he was on a yacht, keep listening in. Do you know what station this is?
2: 96.3.
0: That's it. 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Here's Forrest Frank with Crowder. The Rock is going to play right now for you.

0: This is the best way to start your day right here on The Breakfast Show with Priscilla Diesel and our co-host, Cheyenne. Ooh,
1: yeah.
0: Now, Cheyenne, can you remind me, are you 16?
2: No.
0: Okay, sorry. How old are you?
2: 9.
0: Fabulous.
3: 9 years old.
0: Now tell me, what does a 9-year-old do on school holidays? What have you been up to?
2: I played with my friends.
0: Nice. What type of games?
2: We played at the nearby park.
0: Oh. Beautiful. When you play with your friends, does it involve doing gardening for your dad?
2: No.
0: Man. Do you know when I was growing up, I loved gardening.
3: Mm.
0: I loved planting flowers, but you and your friends don't like doing that?
2: No.
0: Not at all. Okay, beautiful, beautiful. What else have you been doing?
2: I've been playing with my dog.
3: Ooh.
0: Now Diesel's interested. Yeah, now. Diesel, do you have any questions for Cheyenne about his dog?
3: Yeah, just about a million. Mm-hmm. What's your dog's name?
2: Zara.
0: Oh. Who named her Zara?
2: Yeah. It wasn't me.
0: You all did. Every single one of you agreed to Zara.
3: Every person decided that was Zara.
0: That's pretty amazing. Now, I saw Zara when she was a teeny tiny puppy, and I said to you before, hey, is Zara 1 yet? And you said, no. She's actually
2: 2.
0: I can't believe that. So she's toilet trained.
2: Yeah.
0: Yes. What's her favourite trick to do? Like if I said to you, hey, Cheyenne, can you show me a trick that Zara can do? What would she be doing?
2: Sit.
3: That's a good one. That's a very important one.
0: I love that. Now, to get her to sit, did it need a lot of treats? Did you have to teach her with a lot of treats to, like, kind of say, bribe her? If you sit down, you're going to get a treat.
2: Yeah.
0: I love it. Is there any other tricks you're kind of working on?
2: For her to lay down.
0: Oh, okay. So what's the hand signal for you to give Zara to sit? Is it like a point?
2: Like that.
0: Oh, that's...
3: It's like a moving the fist upwards kind of thing.
0: That's cool. And what will be the signal for her to sit, to lay down once she's fully trained?
2: You make her sit and then you bring your hand down.
3: Like using a hammer.
0: Oh, okay. Do you reckon she'll be able to master it before Christmas?
2: No.
0: Oh, okay, Zara, because I know the radio's on in your house at the moment. Zara, I know you can hear me right now. If you could actually learn how to lay down before Christmas, Cheyenne's going to give you a... What are you going to give her so she'll learn?
2: A bag full of treats.
0: Bag full of treats!
3: That's good incentive. I'd learn to lay down for that.
0: Okay, let me tell Zara in dog language. Okay, now Zara, she's going to try her best, Cheyenne. So as soon as she learns that trick, you let us know, okay? Mm.
2: Okay.
0: When we come back, we are going to play Sing It to Spin It. We've got a spinning wheel here that Cheyenne is ready to give a big whooshy swirl. If you can sing the next line, we're going to play that very soon. 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
1: Oh, how good was that?
2: Cheyenne, that was fantastic. Now, that song that we just heard, have you heard that song before, Cheyenne?
0: Many times.
2: Do you like that song?
0: A bit.
2: Yeah. Now, do you know the artist name is Cece Winans, right? That everybody in the whole music world knows her as that name. Mm. But do you actually want to know what her parents called her?
0: Yeah.
2: Diesel, do you know?
3: I could take a guess.
2: What is it?
3: Is it Constance?
2: Close. It's Priscilla. I mean, you were really wrong.
3: Really?
2: They actually called her the same name as me. So I could have been singing that song, That's My King, but why would I want to? I wouldn't be here with you amazing co-hosts in the room. Now, the reason why I think it's so cool that we just played that song is because right now we are going to open up the phone lines for Sing It to Spin It. Let's put a round of applause in there. Yeah. We're excited, right?
3: Yeah, we're
2: pumped for this. Cheyenne, you're excited?
0: Yeah.
2: Yeah, let's go, says Cheyenne. Now, I am going to play a little bit of a song. And the reason why I think it's so cool is because the actual song that we're using today that you need to sing the next line to is the one that we just heard.
3: No way.
2: I'm going to hit play. Okay, here it is. I'm going to hit play in 3, 2. And it's going to stop right there. If you know the next line, I need you to give me a call on 52413679. Now, Cheyenne, do you know what the next line is? Off by heart?
0: I know, like, the next three words.
2: Yeah, what is it?
0: That's my king.
2: It's very good. I'm going to actually play the line and then somebody has to call up and sing that line to us, okay? This is what I need you to call up, 52413679, and sing this to us. That's my king. Now, it's a bit longer than the three words, but if you can do something with that, we are going to take it because, Cheyenne, are you ready to spin that wheel behind you?
0: Yeah.
2: It looks pretty cool. So please give us a call and sing whatever you can from whatever I played. Okay, just because we love you. Here it is one more time.

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0: Sunshine, and I'm your bestie co-host.
1: Yes, she is. So good. Now, we are having way too much fun here on a Tuesday morning. It's school holidays. It looks, Shine, if you look behind you, it looks like a pretty good day, yeah?
2: It looks like an amazing day.
1: Well, if you want to know temperature-wise, we're going to be having about a 26-degree kind of day, which is not too bad.
2: Sounds like the beach.
1: Now, Shine, in front of you, you've got Barry the Budgie. Now, can you just describe to the listener who Barry the Budgie is? Like, what is he?
0: He's big.
2: that is
1: we
2: a
1: like
2: characteristic.
1: Things big around here, yes, yes.
0: He's yellow and green.
1: Mm-hmm. Yes. Not very talkative, though, is he?
0: No.
1: Okay, let me tell you the story about Barry the Budgie. When I did my first shift here at 96.3, mm-hmm. one of the listeners made that for me and said, hey, you're up early and so is Barry the Budgie. So every time I do a shift early in the morning, I bring Barry into the room when I remember. Sometimes I forget and Barry doesn't. He doesn't say he's angry, but I know he is. Hey, we have opened up our phone lines because we've got Sing It to Spin It. It hasn't gone off just yet, but that's okay. I know some of you are having a bit of toast. Maybe you're actually at the gym. But it'll just take you the quickest couple of seconds for you to give us a call. When I say us, I mean Priscilla, Diesel and Cheyenne. Give us a call on 5241 3679 and sing this line. Do you know what? I'm going to be so brave as to even say, we're going to do it live right now. We're going to just put ourselves out there. And I know he's not mic'd up, but you've got your dad in the room, right, Cheyenne?
0: Yeah.
1: Ranish, would you be able to just step towards the mic and sing that line, that's my king? Because we're not scared around here. We are giving it our all. If you haven't heard him live, hey, Ranish, is there?
3: Hi.
1: There we go. Okay, Ranish, if you could sing That's My King, it could just conjure some confidence in somebody who's like, should I, shouldn't I? Over to you, brother. Give us that line.
3: That's my king.
1: Oh, yeah. The vibrato. Ooh. Diesel, you hit us with your version of That's My King.
2: Oh, let me. That's my king.
1: Yeah. And I know everybody wants to hear Cheyenne. Can you sing that line for us?
0: That's my king.
1: That's it. Nice. You just got to sing that line, 5241 3679. And there is a spinning wheel that's got incredible prizes, lots of different school holiday experiences for you and your family. So what are you waiting for? Give us a call.
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1: In stories making news, the Reserve Bank is widely expected to lift interest rates for the fourth time this year as inflation remains stubbornly high. The official cash rate is expected to rise to a 15-year high of 4.6%. Monthly mortgage repayments would increase by around $100 on the average $750,000 home loan. The Greens are searching for their second leader in just over a year. Larissa Waters has stepped down from the role due to chronic kidney condition. And the Brisbane 2032 Olympic Organising Committee has posted a loss of $23 million over the 12 months as employee costs surge. The number of workers have almost doubled in that time, costing the organisation $16 million as of June 30. And five men arrested near an RAF base in the UK have been released on police bail. Turning to sport, and Australians Madison Inglis and Storm Hunter have won their opening qualifiers for the China Tennis Tournament. That's the news committee has posted a loss of $23 million over the 12 months as employee costs surge. The number of workers have almost doubled in that time, costing the organisation $16 million as of June 30. And five men arrested near an RAF base in the UK have been released on police bail.

0: Melbourne and the Port of Melbourne. So it has been a difficult-ish run there this morning. Just hasn't backed off. Been pretty solid most of the way through. Mount Denis, Grovedale, a good flow of traffic. No real issues. Settlement Road, it's a little bit heavier just if you're coming through on the run through. Just after Breakwater Road, it does ease up by the time you get towards the crossing of the Barwon River. It just takes a little bit of time to do that this morning. Rest of that run clear. It's Jay. Going to have more traffic for you soon on 96.3.
1: And now across Geelong, Werribee and the Surf Coast, it's the 96.3 four-day forecast.
2: Well, we're in for a bit of a mix today. Cloud, sunny breaks and some afternoon breeze. A warm top of 26 today. Wednesday stays mostly warm, cloudy, reaching 24. Thursday cools to 21 with showers developing before a much cooler and breezier Friday with showers, a top of just 16 degrees. Good morning.

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1: Diesel, hello.
0: And our bestie co-host,
2: Cheyenne.
0: Yeah. Now, Cheyenne, you are just so good at this radio stuff. I thought you were going to be nervous, but you've been so confident. You even said that maybe one of your friends would be listening right now. Do you want to give them a shout out?
2: Kynan.
0: And how long have you known Kynan for?
2: Ever since I was in grade one, and I'm in year four right now.
0: Wow. Beautiful. I like that. Now, if you've just tuned in and you're like, hey, Cheyenne sounds really cool, he is. And the reason why he is here, he's our bestie co-host for today, and we've had it all since the beginning of school holidays, and we're going to travel all the way through to the end of this week. This station here, 96.3, is a big believer in the now generation and the generations to come. And people like Cheyenne, who's here, who's come in with no actual radio experience. We've given him a microphone. How are the headphones? Do they feel weird or you're okay with them?
2: I'm okay.
0: How would you rate your experience so far on The Breakfast Show?
2: 10 out of 10.
1: Oh, that's pretty hard to beat.
0: And we didn't even tell you to say that, right?
2: No.
0: Now you're going to make people think, did she? Because you gave a dramatic pause. But I'm just so impressed because there's no prep that goes into this morning. It's just let's go with the flow. And so Cheyenne's been telling us some fun stuff that he's been up to and even something fun that's happening after this morning here on The Breakfast Show. If you want to stick around and hear what those stories are, you got to keep it locked into 96.3. Here's John Reddick with Holding On, Praise God on your 96.3.

0: such a great song. John Reddick with Praise God, Holding On. You're listening to The Breakfast Show, coming to you from our studios here in Grovedale. It is such a gorgeous looking day out there. Mm. According to my research, 26 degrees is coming our way with a slightly maybe windier afternoon, but that's nothing much. Nothing we can't handle. Hey, we've got an incredible bestie co-host sitting in the room, Cheyenne.
1: Yeah.
0: Hey, man, it's so good to have you. We've got Diesel in the building.
2: Hello.
0: Woo, woo, woo, woo. Now, you guys were talking about movies. I think I overheard you saying, Diesel, you were interested in a movie that Cheyenne's going to watch.
2: Yeah.
0: Why don't you guys talk about that?
2: Yeah. Well, you're going to the movies this afternoon, yeah?
1: Yeah.
2: What movie are you going to go see?
1: Forgotten Island.
2: And that's the new one by DreamWorks, yeah? It's the animated one?
1: See,
2: yeah, that looks really cool. Do you know anything about it? Can you give us like a little summary of what it is right now, or is it a big surprise?
1: It's about a forgotten island.
2: Wow. That the title does a really good job.
0: He's right, yeah.
2: yeah. That's insane. And I assume you're looking forward to it. You got good hopes going into it?
1: Yeah.
2: See, I was going to go see this movie as well because I love the stuff that DreamWorks made. So I would love if you were able to give me a review once it's done. Give me like a 5-star thing to shoot it through to me or Priscilla. I'd love to hear about that.
0: Now, okay, going to the movies, I don't know about that movie in particular, but I've got to ask you this, Cheyenne. What is your snack when you go to the movies that you always love? Is it something that you bring from home or is it something that goes pop, pop, pop behind the counter? What do you like to snack on when you watch a movie?
1: Lollies.
0: Really? Like, okay, tell me what type of lollies. Gummies in a wrapper kind of lolly?
1: Like, sherbet. Like
2: sherbet. That's an interesting choice.
0: Sherbet. Sherbet's the one that makes you go, like, oh, that's so tangy, isn't it?
1: Yeah.
0: And you like that?
1: Yeah.
0: Okay. So you're going to be taking that into the movies? What if there was no more sherbet in the world? What would be your second go-to snack to go and watch a movie?
1: Skittles.
2: Oh, wow. Without even hesitation, man. You must love Skittles.
0: Okay, I'm going to say now there's no Skittles in the world. What's your third favorite?
1: Jelly beans.
2: I love jelly beans. Not a lot of people do, but I really like them.
0: Is there any jelly bean in particular that when you pull it out of the packet, you're like, nah, I leave that for my dad. I don't like that flavor.
1: The white and black ones.
2: The white ones as well?
0: What's the white one?
2: I think they taste like lemony. You feel free to correct me, listeners, if you want to.
0: But is it lemony?
2: I think it's lemon.
1: It's like a nut, sort of.
2: Oh, no. Is it? No, it's coconut. It's coconut flavor. You're right.
0: Oh, very good. And why not the black one?
2: Well, that licorice. Licorice is a very acquired taste.
0: I love licorice.
2: Me too.
0: You don't do licorice?
1: Mm-mm.
0: Okay. So we've got to give you a jelly bean, but no white because you don't like the coconut one and you don't like anything black. What are you going to be drinking? Are you having water with that or are you having something juicy?
1: Water.
0: Good choice. I like that. So you're going to go and watch Forgotten Island and then later in the week, you're going to come back and give us a review on whether you thought, go and watch it or maybe just wait till it's out on Netflix. Sounds good?
1: Yeah.
0: So good. 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
5: Morning. This is the best way to start your day. It is the breakfast show, and it helps when I turn my mic on. Yes. It is so good having your company here. We've got our bestie co-host for today, Cheyenne. Now, we found out something very interesting that recently you've been on what type of boat?
6: A yacht.
7: Oh. Yacht.
5: Do you know I'm 44 years old and I've never been on a yacht before? Can you tell us what you were doing on the yacht?
6: I was eating and playing.
5: Playing! Now, was the yacht kind of out on the ocean, on the water? Or was it kind of parked, where do they call it, on the pier? Or
7: the dock.
5: The dock. Was it docked or was it out on the water?
6: It was like in a river.
7: A river yacht. Oh, fancy.
5: This is cool. Now, was there a special occasion that you were on the yacht for?
6: It was my mum's cousin's birthday.
5: Oh, happy birthday to your mum's cousin. Did they have good cake? Good birthday cake?
6: I mean, there wasn't any cake.
5: There wasn't cake at a... Hang on. Are you telling me there wasn't one bit of cake?
6: But there was a chocolate mousse.
5: Oh, okay. That's good. Shine, he pointed at me to be like, Hang on, there was chocolate mousse. Is that what people are doing nowadays when you have yacht parties? You don't have a cake, you have like mousse?
6: Yeah.
5: Now tell me, did they give you any instructions when you got on the yacht? Like, did they tell you things that you could do? Did they talk about life jackets?
6: They just told us that kids had to stick with adults and...
7: Fair enough.
6: Like, yeah.
5: Pretty much.
6: And where we would meet if it's an emergency.
5: That's very clever. Now, who did you stick to when you were on the yacht? Which adult did you choose? Did you stick to an adult, Cheyenne? Mm-hmm. Oh, he's giving me a smile! Did you go out on your own and walk around the yacht?
6: Sometimes.
5: But do you know what? You may have thought that you were doing your thing, but do you know who always would have been watching? Your mum or your dad, because they just do. They know where you are all the time. So, sorry to break it to you. You weren't actually doing it on your own. Your adult was sticking to you. Now, that you've been on a yacht, do you reckon that it's worth buying one day, or do you reckon it's just good to go on your mum's cousin's yacht and then come back home?
6: Mum's cousin's yacht.
5: Yeah.
7: Fair enough. The most fancy boat I'll ever go on is probably a ferry.
5: Hey, and no shame on that. I've been on a ferry as well.
7: That's so cool.
5: And there's so many people that can go on there. Have you been on a ferry?
7: It's like a bus.
5: Absolutely. He's been on that ferry. And you can eat on the ferry as well.
7: And you could bring your car if you have one.
5: Right.
6: I've been on a cruise too.
7: What?
5: Oh, really? What did you do on the cruise?
6: Oh, I stayed in the pool.
5: Yes.
6: Played because my friends were also on the cruise.
5: Mm-hmm. Oh, wow. And was there like a big slide on the
6: cruise? Yeah, yeah.
7: Oh, that's so cool.
5: That's a cool cruise. And you can go and eat whatever you want, right? Like there's a food court area. Did you have ice cream any days? Yes, I love it. So you've been on a cruise, you've been on a ferry, and you've been on a yacht.
6: Yeah.
5: Oh, man, that is super cool. Hey, we're going to go to a quick song, and then we are going to be back right here with our bestie co-host, Cheyenne. Here's Anike with Move on your 96.3.

0: was Mercy Me with Wake Up Sleeper on your 96.3. Happy Tuesday to you. We are in for a gorgeous 26 degrees around our region. Diesel, it has been so much fun spending the last hour with you.
1: It has been so much fun. Thanks. And it's been even more fun because we've had Cheyenne with us today.
0: Now, Cheyenne, you've told us so many things. You've given a shout-out to your friend. You've taught us about your dog, Zara, what tricks she's up to. You've shown us, but you've actually talked to us about a yacht and a cruise, and you're going to the movies. School holidays is super fun. I wish I could do school holidays again. Now, have you had a good time with us this morning?
2: Yes.
0: What's been the best part?
2: Talking with you.
0: Which is important because pretty much that's what radio is, right?
3: Yeah.
0: If we just sat here and didn't talk, it would be boring. But you've been absolutely fantastic. I'm going to ask you, are you okay to come back at the end of the week?
2: Yes.
0: For another show?
3: Yes. He's very enthusiastic about that.
0: I love it. Let's do it. Well, from everybody here, we're going to say goodbye. Have fun at the movie, Cheyenne. We'll see you again on Friday. Diesel, what are you doing for the rest of the day?
1: I got to clean up. My family's coming back from a holiday in South Australia. They're probably listening right now. Good morning, family.
0: Morning,
1: I'm sure you're on the road. They're coming back today, and so I just want to do some dishes, make sure the house is nice and clean so it's nice and presentable when they get home.
0: There you go. So good. Well, I've loved spending the morning with you all. Let's do it again tomorrow morning from 6 a.m. This is the best way to start your day.
2: Thank you.
0: Oh, thank you, Cheyenne. 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
1: In this bulletin, Australians pause to reflect on National Police Remembrance Day and an interest rate decision pending. With the details, I'm Tracy Weir. Government spending and the fight against inflation are back in the spotlight as mortgage holders face a potential fourth interest rate rise of the year. The Reserve Bank is widely expected to lift the official cash rate to 25 basis points, taking it to 4.6%, which is the highest level since 2011. Independent Senator David Pocock has told Channel 9 he wants tax reform targeting highly profitable multinationals to help repair the budget.
2: If you look at the profits that Ampol has announced, you know, almost 500% increase in profits at a time where Australians are paying through the nose for petrol and diesel in this country. That should be unacceptable. And I don't understand why we don't have something like a windfall profits tax in this country.
1: Economists are predicting we could see an additional 3 rate rises by May next year. Tech giants OpenAI and Anthropic have been called to appear before a hearing into the Medicare data breach. The Senate hearing has been scheduled for this Thursday to investigate the incident, which saw an OpenAI agent access several government websites. Neither company has committed to appearing at this stage. The young constable killed in an inner Sydney crash has been added to the police wall of remembrance in Sydney. 20-year-old Mia Lay died when the patrol car she was a passenger in crashed into a tree in Redfern. New South Wales Police Minister Yasmin Catley says Constable Lay's death is a reminder of the sacrifice officers make every day.
3: 16 months into her career with the New South Wales Police, she's remembered by her colleagues as an angel. We pause to remember Mia today.
1: Services are being held around the country to mark Police Remembrance Day today. The Brisbane 2032 Organising Committee has posted a loss of $23 million over 12 months as employee costs surge. The number of workers have almost doubled in that time, costing the organisation's $16 million at June 30. Evangelical ministry workers from Ukraine and Russia have met face-to-face in a rare wartime encounter convened by the Slavic Gospel Association. At first, the two sides didn't make eye contact, but by the end, they hugged and cried together, treating each other like brothers in Christ. They shared their heartache over the brutal conflict, tearing their nations apart. The Ukrainians spoke about destruction and a matter of life and death. The Russians described the war as madness and horror and hoped it would end soon. It has taken retired American Don Ashley 210 hours over 8 months to completely handwrite the New Testament. He said it began on a whim, but quickly became a mission. Mr. Ashley was inspired by the artistry of the Dead Sea Scrolls and wanted to recreate the experience. To sport, and LeBron James has revealed he was considering signing options from 5 NBA teams before signing on with the Philadelphia 76ers. The 41-year-old has spoken about his decision to leave the Lakers ahead of the start of the season.
4: I have a lot of experience in this game, obviously, so I hope that I could bring that experience, bring that knowledge, bring the blueprint to guys that's trying to accomplish some things that they haven't done in their career.
1: The last time the Sixers won a championship was in 1983. Tonight's second Socceroos friendly against Brazil at Suncorp Stadium will serve as a homecoming for rising star Lucas Herrington. The 19-year-old's eye-catching performances with the Roar and at the World Cup led to a deal with Premier League side Hull. That's the latest Vision National News. I'm Tracy Weir.
5: And now across Geelong, Werribee and the Surf Coast, it's the 96.3 four-day forecast.
6: Around Geelong today, reaching a maximum of 14, overnight lows of 6 before a top of 17 Wednesday. Cloudy down Thursday, top of 23, then another cloudy down Friday with a max of 21 degrees expected.
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6: You can find these words in the book of the Bible, Psalm 100, verse 5. 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
1: 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I love the music. It's quite modern, so I can sing along with it. Found that it was just a lifesaver.
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0: bit of a wake-up call for many people who might be very critical, not just of other people, but particularly of themselves. It can be really difficult navigating life when you've got such a negative sense of and perspective of ourselves, and we make mistakes, making a big deal of them instead of being encouraging and recognizing that we're all imperfect. 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
1: All right, throughout the course of your Tuesday, I'm going to be doing this probably once an hour, just your friendly reminder to take a couple minutes out of your day, your morning, your afternoon later, to think about how you can make the school holidays that much more memorable for a young person. 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really quite profound. So don't underestimate having that time to think about it and what it can do for the kids, for your family, for yourself. 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

0: 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And then that's where you take over and you sing the very next line. 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
5: One of my all-time favourite ice creams are Magnums. I love the decadent Belgian chocolate and the rich, smooth ice cream. But a few years ago, Magnum launched a new marketing campaign, labelling each of their ice creams with one of the seven deadly sins. Sloth, gluttony, revenge, greed. My favourite, the white chocolate one, was vanity. After that, I didn't feel so great eating it. But how is it that something as good as Magnum ice cream came to be associated with sin? Magnum's marketing campaign reinforces the idea that pleasure is sinful and pain is probably the opposite. In other words, if you follow God's ways, you're not going to enjoy life very much. But the scriptures tell us that every good and perfect gift is from above and that God richly provides everything for our enjoyment. A true biblical theology says that the physical world is as much a work of God as the spiritual one. That means that when I'm enjoying the pleasures of this life within their proper boundaries, that I'm expressing my God-given humanity, and through it, I'm glorifying the one who made it all. 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

0: It's an extraordinary tale of resilience for a young person. Blessing offered talking about losing sight, and instead of kind of falling inward and really struggling as a young person, adapting so very quickly.
1: I could have started earlier, but I was too busy running around. And then this accident happened and I had to sit still. Wow. And then I was like, well, the piano's there, I guess. I guess I'll go to the piano, you know? And then it was love at first touch or something.
0: His track, Lift Me Up, coming for you inside the next 10 minutes right now to get you closer to it. It's Corey Asbury and Out Seeing the Angels on 96.3.

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9: Recently, a beauty company commissioned a study looking at differences in self-image among men and women. A forensic artist drew sketches based on how the subjects described themselves. The results were clear. The women all came out looking less attractive in their sketches, while the men came out looking far better than they actually were. This same phenomenon has been found in the corporate world. Research shows that in job interviews, women constantly undersell their achievements, while men oversell them. So who gets it right? The one who walks in humility or the one who walks in confidence? The best way to see ourselves is to look to the one who created us. We know that every person is made in God's image and is infinitely valuable. At the same time, that image has been broken and tainted by sin, and we need God's grace to restore us. To see ourselves clearly, we need to understand both truths. Ultimately, self-esteem comes when we look to the one who values us, regardless of our achievements or our appearance. You're listening to Tanya Harris of GodConversations.com.
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2: Homes across Sydney and parts of New South Wales have been inundated with giant moths as tens of thousands of the flying creatures invade homes.
1: Oof, one of the many headlines from the last few days. A headline that makes me extra grateful I'm not up north in New South Wales and here actually broadcasting from the heart of Geelong with the 10 o'clock local and latest news bulletin coming up in minutes on your 96.3.

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1: In this bulletin, mortgage holders bracing for a rate rise and Brisbane's Olympic emblems to be unveiled. With more, I'm Naomi Millam. Mortgage holders are bracing for another rate rise today. The RBA is largely expected to raise the cash rate to 4.6%, the highest level since 2011. Economic futurist Evan Lucas says it's going to get worse before it gets better.
2: The probability that we could get to 4.85% by Christmas is something that needs to be debated and something that is reasonable in terms of the discussion that's going on.
1: Economists are predicting we could see an additional 3 rate rises by May next year. The first emblem for the Brisbane 2032 Olympic and Paralympic Games will be unveiled in Cairns today. Georgina Winter has the details.
3: A design embodying the state's cheekiness and vibrancy will be revealed when Brisbane's Olympic emblems are pieced together across the state this week. The emblem series starts in Cairns today, presented by Olympian Ian Thorpe and popular Cairns identity Paralympian Grant Scooter Patterson. More are set to be unveiled in Townsville, Rockhampton, the Sunshine Coast and the Gold Coast before a full showcase in Brisbane next Monday. Organising Committee President Andrew Liveris says the emblems play a big part in how Queensland showcases its identity, offering the world a first impression of the 2032 Games.
1: Georgina Winter reporting. Today is World Heart Day and serves as a reminder for people to do a checkup on their cardiovascular health. Every 12 minutes, an Australian loses their life to cardiovascular disease, and every minute, another person is hospitalised due to a related condition. Cardiologist Dr. Siobhan Boyle says heart disease is very common, especially as patients grow older.
4: It does remain the leading cause of death, and so is an important issue to address, ideally in a preventative sense, to try and prevent heart attacks and strokes and serious complications.
1: This year's World Heart Day theme is Don't Miss a Beat, which focuses on recognising early signs and symptoms of cardiovascular disease. A young ultra-Orthodox Jewish man has been arrested over the pepper spraying of a 9-year-old Christian boy next to Jerusalem's Old City. The boy was riding a bike and wearing headphones on the holiest Jewish day of Yom Kippur. Vehicles and non-religious music are generally banned on that day, but bikes are often acceptable. While the suspect was incensed by the boy's actions, Israeli police said there is no excuse for violence against children. And 2,500 Christian child welfare leaders from at least 50 countries